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2: 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The end. 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
0: As well as from all the citizen critics out there.
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3: This is in German. Do not buy unless you speak German. As you can tell from this review, I speak English and not German.
2: Because we won the war.
3: Well.
1: And some pretty useless tips.
0: Oh, it has wall-to-wall profanity and vulgar language.
4: Can't you just make a movie about mobsters where they don't swear?
0: We'll uncover some startling truths. September 11th was still more than a week away.
4: He claiming Mr. Rogers had something to do with 9/11?
3: I think he's not claiming it. I think he's about to prove it, Greg.
0: We'll go on a journey of self-discovery.
4: Night of the Comet is one of the greatest movies.
3: Yeah.
4: Well,
3: no, it's not, but...
4: I immediately back off this.
0: And confront our own shameful opinions.
4: Why should the pros who get, at least they get paid for, I want to do this for free. Like my opinion on, what was that band that I really got out in front of?
0: The New Radicals.
4: The New Radicals. Yeah, I was like, I think this guy's like the next Stevie Wonder.
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4: Yeah, use Bing.
3: Use Bing.
4: Let me Bing it.
3: Yeah, I'm going to Bing this.
4: Bing?
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0: North Korea tested ballistic missiles just last week, even though there are several UN resolutions that ban the so-called Hermit Kingdom from launching such missiles. Jill Nato, Fox News.
1: Search and rescue operations continue in Hawaii after what was Hurricane Lala slammed the Big Island with heavy wind and rain. Governor Josh Green thanking first responders and local officials.
2: Many thanks to General Logan and his whole team. We will send more. I've also been in touch with people that are at Pohakuloa. The feds, the military there are going to be more than willing to help us. We'll probably use their aid to get there. We've had a bunch of high water vehicles here.
1: And the storm left at least one person dead, swept several homes off their foundations, and knocked power out to tens of thousands of customers. The outer bands of now tropical storm Lala are dumping heavy rain on portions of Maui County, Oahu, and Kauai County as it moves to the west-northwest. Indiana floods claim at least seven lives. Meteorologist Adam Klotz.
3: Some of these communities, a foot of total rainfall. Still could see a little bit of rain. The ground is saturated, right? So additional rain could cause a problem.
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12: White victim, female, pretty, wealthy.
11: 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A black man from the projects comes forward with information about the case.
13: He says the police are his friends.
11: But out of nowhere, he goes from star witness to prime suspect.
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11: 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Lee Harris is sentenced to 90 years.
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11: Behind bars, Lee finds an unlikely ally in his cellie, Robert. The pair are like chalk and cheese. There's no way their paths would ever cross on the outside. But as a fellow inmate, Robert sees through the lies and vows to do the unthinkable. Clear Lee's name.
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0: right, our final moments with our nation's drug czar, the director of the White House Office of National Drug Control Policy, Sarah Carter, our old friend, is with us. Let me ask you, though, Sarah, what about the recidivism rate? I know people that have been in and out of rehab, you know, 10 times before either they get off it or die. Because that's basically, that's your choice. You either give up your addiction or the odds are high that you're going to die from some drug-related complication, overdose, whatever it happens to be.
1: Yeah, Sean, you're absolutely right. And that's the tragedy, right? That's why primary prevention has to be number one. We have to reach our children. We have to reach them, as Dr. Levin, our office, always says, before they jump in the river, before they put their toes in the river, before they start experimenting with these drugs, because nothing good comes from it. You gave a great analogy, you know, with alcoholism, which is very deadly for some people, destroys families, destroys lives. You know, when you have those receptors, when you become addicted and you're unable to unleash yourself from those shackles, it becomes very, very difficult. It's a long process. Sometimes it takes multiple times sometimes I've heard 5, 6, 7, 8 times going into rehab before people let it go. And if they don't let it go, you know, the choices are very, very narrow. And a lot of times it ends in death. And that's the tragedy. So we want to get the word out. We want to be there. This is why, you know, it's generational as well. We want to get families off of our streets. We want to protect children. We are a nation that is both tough, but is caring. And we are doing this so that we can actually save lives. We talk about housing first in the past. You know, that didn't work. The recidivism rate was through the roof. And a lot of addicts who have recovered have said to us, and these are personal testimonies, that they couldn't even believe coming to California, you know, that they would get keys to an apartment, to a motel room, where they actually, you know, they didn't have to pay for it. They could go in and then they could just use drugs. And a lot of the people that were using with them would die. But there was no follow through. There was no oversight. It was like wasted taxpayer dollars leading to the deaths of Americans. That is not going to happen anymore in the United States. Not if we have anything to say about it. We're making sure that we give a roadmap to do things the right way. And well, Secretary Turner said we're pulling the money so that the fraud stops.
0: Sarah, you were made for this job. Our drug czar, she is the director of the White House Office of National Drug Control Policy. Keep up the great work, Sarah. I'd like to save lives. I put a high price on human life, and you do too. Keep it up. We appreciate it. Update us often. 800-941-SHAWN if you want to be a part of the program. Though the headlines changed, unfortunately, the threats facing Israel, that remains. People that are sworn to Israel's destruction. And it's sad. What has happened is, you know, the headlines move on, but all the densely populated areas that were hit with these ballistic missiles, either from the Iranians themselves or their proxies, well, those homes are gone. People are homeless. People need bare necessities, humanitarian assistance. 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
3: To mark the 25th anniversary of 9/11/01, the Tunnel to Towers Foundation, they are embarking on the most comprehensive commemoration in their history, one that honors the past, serves those in need today, and educates the generations of tomorrow. 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
4: Fox News on Carmen Roberts. President Trump tells War Secretary Pete Hegseth to dial back the war games with South Korea.
5: That comes just days after North Korea resumed ballistic missile testing activities that are banned by the UN.
4: Fox's Jill Nato. The president posted online that he has a good relationship with North Korea's leader, Kim Jong-un, adding that he's unhappy that South Korea declined to help the U.S. denuclearize Iran. Historic flooding in Indiana leaves at least 7 people dead. The head of Hamilton County's emergency operations, Chad Connett, says the danger is not over.
6: The hazards are still there. There are large holes. There may be washouts. There may be bridges that we need to actually inspect to make sure they're effective.
4: And baseball's Tommy John, namesake for a pioneer in elbow surgery, dies at 83. 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
1: 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Luigi Mangione pleads guilty to federal charges.
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8: One call, that's all.
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10: Alex Cooper, host of the popular podcast Call Her Daddy, will end her Unwell beverage business. That's according to a report from Bloomberg, which says Cooper's Unwell beverage company will cease operations following the sale of Halloween-themed beverages this fall. The owner of the surveillance cameras used by law enforcement is introducing changes as concerns grow over mass surveillance.
11: Flock says it will protect privacy by purging the camera data after 7 days instead of monthly. It will also launch automatic audits for abnormal activity, which comes after several law enforcement officers were arrested for abusing the system. In addition, Flock will require police to submit a reason for each search of their camera platform. I'm Eva Basinger.
10: The producer price index, a key gauge of inflation, held steady in July after a revised 0.1% decline in June. Mark Mayfield with more.
12: Markets had expected the index, which measures prices received by producers for goods and services, would increase by 0.2%. Numbers released Thursday by the Bureau of Labor Statistics show that food prices fell nearly 1%, while a 3.1% drop in energy prices was offset by increases in the costs of construction and services.
10: And if you've been on Insta lately, you may have noticed a bit of a new look.
13: The social media app unveiled its first new logo in a decade on Thursday. In a post, Instagram head Adam Mosseri said the new logo is cleaner and more modern, with references to the original and the simplicity and craft that's always made it Instagram. Some users criticized the new woodmark by saying the R in Instagram looks more like a Z. Other commenters told Mosseri the platform should deal with other issues like AI-generated content and bots rather than a new logo. I'm at Mattinson.
10: And the New York City Council is approving a measure to make outdoor dining year-round. Under regulations adopted under former Mayor Eric Adams, roadside structures were only allowed up from April until November. Now restaurants will be able to keep those sidewalk sheds open all year. I'm Monica Nelson with your consumer and business news.
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1: We don't have to do this. 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
3: 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I'm Christian Spicer. I'm a writer, podcaster, and a huge fan of The Last of Us. 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
11: White victim, female, pretty, wealthy.
10: A white woman's murder shocks the city. A black man from the projects comes forward with information about the case.
12: He says the police are his friends.
10: But out of nowhere, he goes from star witness to prime suspect.
12: And then that's it. They turn on him.
10: The system is hungry for a conviction. Lee Harris is sentenced to 90 years.
13: I get 90 years for killing somebody I have never seen.
10: Behind bars, Lee finds an unlikely ally in his cellie, Robert. The pair are like chalk and cheese. There's no way their paths would ever cross on the outside. But as a fellow inmate, Robert sees through the lies and vows to do the unthinkable. Clear Lee's name.
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20: There was a murder in Central Ohio that many people still don't want to talk about. The man who committed that crime once sat on death row, but now he's on the run. His name is Lester Eubanks. Lester didn't tunnel out of prison or scale a stone wall. On a December morning in 1973, he and a small group of inmates were granted permission to walk outside prison walls. His handcuffs were taken off. He changed into civilian clothing, and he and three others were driven to a local mall. They were told they could wander the stores and were asked to return to a designated meeting spot. Hours later, all the inmates came back, except Lester Eubanks, and he hasn't been seen since.
21: He had a full plan. The guy had a plan.
22: I was just astounded that this could actually happen.
20: There were many years when it seemed like no one was even looking for Lester. But recently, his whereabouts have become the focus of the U.S. Marshals Service, the federal agents who track fugitives. The case is testing the marshals.
21: Those nine lives are running out, and we're going to catch up with Lester.
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23: He's had enough free time. He confessed to the crime, and his time is up.
20: I'm Sunny Hostin with ABC News. Over the past year, a team from the ABC News Investigative Unit joined the search for Lester Eubanks. They uncovered new leads, possible sightings, and at every turn found resistance from those who want Lester Eubanks to be forgotten. What they've uncovered is a case that's about more than

0: 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It's about family loyalty, a life on the run, and a first-hand look at how the U.S. Marshals are trying to solve one of the oldest fugitive cases in American history. Now, they may be closer than ever. From ABC News.
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5: It's August 2023, a county government meeting in Pennsylvania's Lehigh Valley. A young woman, early 20s, steps up to the mic to speak.
6: My two-month-old son was happily drinking milk from his bottle when he quickly started choking, turned blue, and went limp. My boyfriend transported our son to the changing table as I grabbed an anti-choking device and my boyfriend began assembling it. Two pumps of the device and my son was conscious, gasping for air and coughing up milk.
5: They all went to the ER to make sure the baby was okay.
6: But upon arriving at Lehigh Valley Hospital, the diagnosis quickly became something so different.
5: One of the doctors had a theory.
6: She stated to my father and mother-in-law that we are young, first-time parents who got frustrated with our baby and violently shook him to make him stop crying, and a confession would only make things easier for us.
5: The parents were told to leave the hospital without their son, and he wouldn't come home for 7 whole months.
6: I'm a postpartum mom dealing with the grief and the trauma of my son being ripped from my arms. And I'm a mom who lost everything in less than 24 hours due to one doctor's misdiagnosis. Enough is enough.
5: And then the next person speaks. And the next one. The stories they tell form a pattern of parents walking into a Lehigh Valley hospital to get help for a child, only to leave without them. And the same doctor's name kept coming up again and again. A pediatrician.
7: I ask you, what kind of doctor does this?
5: That's what I wanted to know, too. From Serial Productions and the New York Times, I'm Diane Neary. And this is The Preventionist, a story about a doctor and the rise of a powerful field of pediatric medicine.
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11: Hi, Dad, this is Aaron.
10: You couldn't call into it remotely. 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
12: You know, America's produced like lots and lots of stuff. Just piles of stuff. The fact of the matter is all day long, every day, there are warehouses full of stuff getting just pushed off a cliff. All day, every day.
10: That's Ian Nagoski, who runs the Canary Records label.
12: A friend of mine said that what he loves is being the guy standing at the edge of the cliff, waving his arms, going, wait, no, let me look at those first before you throw them away. I think there might be some good stuff in there. I think there might be some stories. I don't think we should throw all those away yet.
10: We have a season, 10 episodes of stories from that realm, of things that were just barely saved, and in some cases, not saved at all. A bizarre tale of two infamous New Yorkers.
13: They booby-trapped their home and turned it into a shield fortress of ephemera.
10: A missing chapter of American music history.
12: There hasn't been a guess culturally that they matter. So they get thrown in the garbage.
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14: 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It's ephemeral. 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
4: A few miles from the glass spires of Midtown Atlanta lies the South River Forest. In 2021 and 2022, the woods became a home to activists from all over the country.
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12: In the history of cinema, few films have been as successful as The Godfather. Francis Ford Coppola's gangster epic set a new standard not just for movies about the mafia, but for movies in general. Although, if you talk to the people who made it, The Godfather's prospects for success were far from assured. In fact, before its release, they were pretty bleak.
13: And they said, we're finished. This is over. The movie's not going to work. You gotta get rid of those guys. It's a disaster.
12: Then Leave the Gun, Take the Cannoli. My co-host Mark Seale and I strip back the varnish of movie history and talk to never-before-heard-from sources to get at what really made the process so arduous. Leave the Gun, Take the Cannoli is based on my co-host Mark's best-selling book of the same title. And on this show, we call upon his years of research to help unpack the story behind The Godfather's birth from start to finish. We sift through innumerable accounts, many of them conflicting, and try to get to the truth of what really happened. Leave the Gun, Take the Cannoli features new and archival interviews with Francis Ford Coppola.
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20: Maria Bartiromo, and this is the Fox Business Report.
21: The Dow ending lower last week, while the NASDAQ and S&P 500 notch weekly gains. Stocks getting a lift last week from new bets that the Fed will hold interest rates steady in September. Many investors and analysts believe that the bull market has further room to run due to earnings results that have defied expectations. Jim LeCamp, executive director at Morgan Stanley, remains optimistic about the market.
22: The expectations for the Federal Reserve Board have ameliorated. So now we're a little bit less fearful of rising interest rates, although that is one of the risks of the market. The market overall looks very healthy.
21: Shares of Reddit surged over 12% on Friday following news that the social media platform will be added to the S&P 500 index before Tuesday's opening bell. Retail earnings are in the spotlight this week with Walmart, Target, and Home Depot heading the lineup. That's your Fox Business Report. I'm Hillary Barsky, invested in you.

0: This is the Fox News Rundown.
1: I want you, that famous Army recruiting poster featuring the Uncle Sam character, dates back to World War I. And more than a century later, a lot of younger Americans want to join. U.S. military recruiting goals have been met early again this year for all the branches. At the end of the 2025 fiscal year last September, President Trump said,
2: "For the Marines, morale is so strong that the Marine Corps will meet its 2026 retention targets before the end of October, which never happens. And that's the earliest it's ever happened in the history of our country."
1: He was addressing a gathering of American military commanders who came in from all around the world to Quantico, Virginia, to hear from the Commander-in-Chief and War Secretary Pete Hegseth.
3: "This administration has done a great deal from day one to remove the social justice, politically correct, and toxic ideological garbage that had infected our department, to rip out the politics. No more identity months, DEI offices, dudes in dresses."
1: For the second year in a row, hitting recruiting goals early comes after a low point in 2022 when the Army missed its target by 25%.
4: The number one source of recruitment for the United States military for a couple generations has been veterans.
1: Matthew Wiz Buckley is a retired Navy fighter pilot, a Top Gun graduate, who's also the founder of organizations helping veterans, the No Heroes Foundation and Sacred Warrior Fellowship.
4: And I'll be brutally honest, I have two older sons. From 2020 to 2024, I steered both of them away from serving this once great nation, I thought at the time, just because it was an absolute disgrace what was going on in the United States military with, transsexuals or even the recruitment videos. You know, not that there's anything wrong with alternative lifestyles, but when you have recruitment videos of, you know, Dave has two daddies or whatever it is, just every veteran I know was steering their child away from serving in the military, which is just awful, because I wanted my sons to serve, and my oldest son didn't listen to me. Good on him. He still ended up going in the United States Air Force. But this was a tough time in the military under Joe Biden. It was a disgrace. A two-decade war in Afghanistan came to an end essentially at night.
1: Yeah, so that's 2021 when President Biden took office and we got out of Afghanistan and ended that conflict and that controversy.
4: Correct.
1: As to how that withdrawal happened has gone on for quite a long time, and Republicans have investigated that. We also had COVID, of course, and there was the vaccine mandate, and then some members of the military kicked out for refusing to get the vaccine. Do you think that was a factor in people not joining as well?
4: Absolutely. Absolutely. The last time I checked, some of the most healthy men on this planet are Navy SEALs or Special Forces, Delta Rangers. They were forcing this untested at the time gene juice on the healthiest men on the planet. And they're still burying some of this data about the arrhythmia and how sick it made those young men. It was an absolute disgrace. And not only were they doing that, but they were also not allowing religious exemptions to that on the grounds of, hey, we don't care about your religion. And last time I checked, this country was founded on religious freedom. So you nailed it. People like me were furious. And if that's your number one source of recruitment, that's not a group you want to upset.
1: I want to say, though, in 2024, to be fair, while President Biden was still in office and for a lot of the year he was running for re-election, military recruitment did go up. There was a rebound. The Army and the Navy hit their goals. Was it that changed that allowed for that? I mean, if things were, as you talk about, veterans weren't so excited about that, what is it that did turn it around then, before even President Trump returned?
4: Well, I'm going to channel my inner either James Carville or Bill Clinton. It's the economy, stupid. So when the economy is getting a little hammered, of course, folks are also going to go in the military as well, because it's a guaranteed paycheck and some guaranteed health care. So that's part of it.
1: Okay.
4: And you can see you can see some of those people who got in for those reasons who are bailing out right now. Right. So it's part of economic, too.
1: All right. Now, something else that the military has done in the last couple of years is they've implemented different coursework, preparatory courses to get more recruits through, like the Navy's future soldier and the Army's future, or rather the Army's future soldier, the Navy's future sailor preparatory courses. Are these aimed at getting recruits who weren't quite there over the finish line to get into the military?
4: It's such a great idea, man. They have pre-BUDS, right? Basic underwater demolition, like pre-SEAL training. So we don't waste your time and the government's time and money if you're going to wash out. When I was back with the Wright brothers, I got some civilian flight time. I got my private pilot's license, and that just put me years ahead of my peers when I went to flight school in the Navy. Now they have a pre flight school program where you do go fly Cessnas, because we don't want to find out when you're flying a Navy airplane for real that you get airsick or that you can't pull a little bit of G's. So these pre-programs are definitely helping also to get us the best recruits instead of folks who are going to wash out, who got in for the wrong reason. So I think these programs are great.
1: And I'm looking at this Army story about recruiting goals. The typical recruit, 23 years old, which surprised me because I'm thinking about I was in high school, I was recruited.
4: Yeah, 18.
1: Yeah, they want instead of going to college, you went to the U.S. military. But that's not necessarily the case. What is it about this age group, 23, thinking about the military, getting into the military?
4: Well, guess what, man? Let's go back to the economy and also business, AI. I'm telling you, it's AI. Our middle son, Jack's going to be a senior at Boulder, University of Colorado, and in the School of Business, and they're terrified of AI. A lot of white-collar, entry-level jobs for folks right out of college in their early 20s have gone away due to AI. So what's a good fallback plan? The United States military. So that's what you're seeing as well. A lot of these early 20s, instead of having to go work at Starbucks or wait tables or be a bartender, they're like, you know what? Maybe I'll just go in the military for 4 or 5 years and see what that'll do. It's a guaranteed job, guaranteed income. So I definitely think AI is having something to do with the recruitment numbers as well.
1: And it's not just when you sign up in the military, you're suddenly on the front lines fighting a war. There are some 200 different operational and technical specialties in the military: cybersecurity, engineering, intelligence, healthcare. So there's a lot that they're offering to recruits. Hey, you're not just going to go to war here.
4: That's exactly right. And let's be clear, less than 1% of Americans raise their right hand to serve, and only a fraction of that percent are going to see either actual combat or be on the front lines, right? My quote, combat missions over Iraq were some of the most boring flying I've ever done.
1: Come on, really?
4: Oh my God, yeah. I mean, it was a known quantity, but the most dangerous part of my missions over Iraq were landing back aboard the boat at night in bad weather and low on fuel. The toughest flying I did in the Navy, believe it or not, was up at Top Gun. I mean, think about it. If we go anywhere in the world and we're outgunned or we're surprised, our training sucked, right? So Top Gun, we have to be as hard on ourselves as any enemy ever could be. So, yeah, I tell people I'm not a combat veteran because I never got shot out in anger, even though I flew over people who wanted to shoot at me and kill me.
1: Speaking of Top Gun, and then there was Top Gun Maverick, the sequel, which a lot of people liked. Do those help? Do you think that there's been a spike in kind of and people, young Americans like, whoa, I want to do that?
4: That cuts both ways. And I'm going to be honest with you, because Lone Survivor or American Sniper or Maverick, there's a reason the Navy and the Department of War have supported those movies, and you just nailed it. It's recruiting.
1: Yeah.
4: I was so sad. Now I'm really going to age myself. I was a junior in high school. I knew before junior year in high school I wanted to fly jets for the Navy. Since I was a kid. And then in 1986, junior in high school, Top Gun comes out.
1: Yep.
4: And then everybody and their mother wanted to fly fighters. I'm like, are you kidding me? Now I had to study harder. And, you know, in 1985, it's so funny, they were advertising in the New York Times in the classified section. Do you want to fly jets for the Navy? Please, you know, call this number. And then a year later, they're turning people away. So that's good for the Navy. But guess what? The truth is a little harsher than reality sometimes. I mean, I had a ton of trauma, man. In 15 years of flying fighters, I lost 16 buddies. And not one of them was a combat loss. And then along the way, I've lost four F-18 brothers to suicide, including a groomsman in my wedding, one of my best friends. It's one of the reasons I started the No Fallen Heroes Foundation. So, you know, I was the original Top Gun 86, you know, with the wave, the masses of people who wanted to come in. But they get their pound of flesh. And I hope the military is doing a better job than just, you know, putting all this rah-rah on a recruiting poster. I hope we are telling the truth of the downsides and being there when these folks leave active duty and turn into veterans, right? Because the Secretary of War, and they do a great job turning us into people that can do some awful things to another human. But when they're done with us, they're not doing such a hot job of turning us back to being into a human. And that's what, you know, we focus on at No Fallen Heroes.
1: Back to the recruiting, as again, we finish this fiscal year and even look ahead to the next one. You still think that we're on the right path and the trajectory where the military can continue to beat the goals to bring in new recruits?
4: When you see somebody like Pete Hegseth annoying a lot of people in this country, he's annoying the right people. He has brought back the warrior ethos. You know, I liked General Mattis for a little bit when he was the Secretary of Defense, because his mantra was simple. If it doesn't have to do with killing the enemy, drop it, like all the DEI training and all that type of stuff. So it's, you know, I think it's good for recruitment when you have a leader who's out there doing the push-ups, who's out there, who had skin in the game, who fought in combat. And because a lot of people give him grief, like, oh, well, he didn't make, you know, he got out. He didn't want to be a colonel or go be a general. So I take the exact opposite tact. I think that's good for recruiting, not less.
1: Matthew Wiz Buckley, retired Navy fighter pilot, Top Gun graduate, also founder of No Fallen Heroes and the Sacred Warrior Fellowship. Great to have you back on. Thanks for joining us.
4: Thanks, my brother.

0: 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Yeah, over 50% of adults say they'd feel better if they got more sleep, and stress is often the biggest barrier. 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
2: 1310 WIBA News Time now is 5:08. A new poll shows Milwaukee County Executive David Crowley with an early lead in Wisconsin's governor's race. The Badger Battleground poll of 500 likely November voters shows the Democrat with 48% of the vote compared to Republican Congressman Tom Tiffany's 44%. Now, the survey also showed Crowley being favored by independents and college grads and having a favorability rating of 43%. Tiffany's favorability rating was 38%. Oh, Ashton was a rockin' last night. Yes. The Ashton A's beat Cross Plains yesterday. The Ashton A's, the home talent team, and they are now the North Section Championships following yesterday's win over Cross Plains, 13-5.
3: What do you get for that? Is there a trophy, a hunk of cheese, a keg of beer?
2: Pabst Blue Ribbon?
3: Yeah.
2: A lot of bragging rights.
3: Ah, yes.
2: Just sitting back with some beers at Connie's home plate in Ashton and celebrating the win. It's not done, though, because they have to face off now in postseason play or what have you. It's do or die. If you lose, you're out.
3: Oh.
2: So, yeah.
3: They got a hot pitcher that's going to carry them through the next game, Robin?
2: Yeah, The Miz, part two.
3: Yes.
2: In Ashton, it's The Wiz. No, I don't know what the pitcher's name is. I just know everybody was out and about last night in Ashton and woo-hooing. And, yeah, it's a big deal.
3: I don't know what it is, but it sounds fun.
2: Mount Horeb Pine Bluff is next up, so we'll see how that goes next weekend. It is 5:10 now, 13:10 WIBA. Well, Preble looks like going to have a picture-perfect day with sun and near 80.
3: Yeah, it's going to check up your 27 storm track forecast from meteorologist Emma Hippis.
4: Delays have built up a little bit on the Beltline.
5: We've got a nice and sunny Monday with high temperatures in the upper 70s. A little bit of humidity this afternoon, but overall not bad. Overnight lows are in the low 60s, and tomorrow afternoon and evening, showers and storms return. With your 27 storm track forecast, I'm meteorologist Emma Hippis.
3: Thank you, Emma. Currently partly cloudy and 62 here at 1310 WIBA. Doug, he comes your way next with sports. It's 5:12.
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2: Good morning. I'm Doug Russell with WIDA Sports. Well, at least in the regular season, the Brewers have the Dodgers' number.
3: On to win it. Oh, Bowers ropes one into the gap. Churio on his horse. That's all the way to the wall. Churio around third. He's going to score. And Jake Bowers is red hot. It's an RBI double. It is 3-1 Milwaukee.
2: Ryan Anderson on the call. Jake Bowers with four hits. Jackson Churio had three of them. The Brewers beat the Dodgers 6-2. They take the series 3-1. Milwaukee's off today. They'll welcome Seattle in for three starting tomorrow night. And the Badgers continue camp as well. Coach Luke Fickell likes the progress his projected starters are making. But after that,
4: the higher-end guys right now are doing a really good job. Right? There's some guys out there that are making plays and being consistent in what we're doing. It's that next tier that we got to find out a lot about, because as we've all seen, in this league in particular, man, you're not going to go through with 11 guys on offense or, 14, 15 guys on D. You better have a solid 22, 24 guys on both sides of the ball.
2: Wisconsin opens up its season on September 6th against Notre Dame at Lambeau Field. 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
6: What's going on, fellow sports fans? It's Andy West. Let's look back on this day in sports history, August 17th. We'll start off back in 1957 with a weird baseball tidbit. Richie Ashburn of the Philadelphia Phillies hits a foul ball and it hits fan Alice Roth, breaking her nose. A medical team quickly attended to her, and during the same at-bat, Ashburn hit another foul ball, hitting her again. Luckily, the second time, nothing got broken. Jumping ahead today, in 1989, Baltimore Orioles shortstop Cal Ripken Jr. plays in his 1,208th consecutive game to pass Steve Garvey into third place on the all-time list. Ripken holds the all-time record, which he broke in 1995. And today in 2008, Michael Phelps won the gold medal in the 4x100-meter medley relay at the Summer Olympics in Beijing. It was Phelps' eighth gold medal at the Beijing Games, breaking Mark Spitz's record of 7 gold medals won in a single Olympics in Munich in 1972.
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12: After recess. Hello, everyone. I'm Mark Dorenkamp with Agribusiness News on Brownfield. For corn that delivers the highest yield potential, strongest pest protection, and most flexible weed management, trust the leader in genetic technology, Pioneer Brand Corn. The chairman of the U.S. Senate Ag Committee says he'll bring the farm bill back up for another vote after lawmakers return from the August recess.
13: See if we can just push this thing over the finish line.
12: Senator John Bozeman tells Brownfield he plans to talk with ranking member Amy Klobuchar during the recess to determine if there is a path forward.
13: Hopefully we can work this out, come back, get this thing passed immediately, and then we'll conference it out. I will be talking to GT over the summer also. They've probably got some differences with the way that we've thought. We will resolve those over the summer.
12: An ag policy specialist at the University of Illinois says he's losing optimism a farm bill will happen this year. Brownfield's Kara Hart reports.
14: Jonathan Kappas says the Senate Ag Committee's markup showed partisanship from lawmakers at a time when agriculture needs negotiations for a compromise.
15: The my way or the highway is usually not a great negotiating situation.
14: He says nutrition program changes from the One Big Beautiful Bill Act have strained the Farm Bill coalition. Historically, Kappas says the coalition's made it possible for the legislation to cross partisan divides, even in the toughest congressional situations.
15: What does it say that we can't do any of this right now?
14: For now, he says the farm bill remains at an impasse with limited time on the congressional calendar. He says it's not impossible to get a farm bill done.
15: That's how an impasse works. It looks like it can't be broken until it is. But right now, it is really tough to see this change, this dynamic change.
14: I'm Kara Hart for Brownfield.
12: Farmland sales are heating up across the Midwest this summer. Base Camp Country real estate land specialist Randy Thompson says the market is gaining strength with a recent sale in northeast Iowa's Grundy County eclipsing $18,000 an acre.
16: So the right piece in the right area, there's still a lot of strong bidding and buyers that demand that high-quality CSR2 ground.
12: In mid-July, a 79-acre tract in northwest Iowa sold for nearly $17,000 an acre. And Thompson tells Brownfield that momentum could carry into the fall. And a crop protection specialist says the forecast over the next several weeks will help determine how disease pressure impacted corn production. Lily Ziemer covers Nebraska for FMC, and she says higher temperatures may have limited the impact so far.
17: Haven't quite seen the severity that we saw from last year's disease pressure, but this year, since it did come in early, I think that's going to continue to build, and it's very dependent on our weather patterns.
12: Ziemer says short-term forecasts indicate above normal temperatures throughout the region with chances for precipitation. I'm Mark Dorenkamp with Brownfield Ag News.
18: It's Fox Wheels. Since the Mustang's 1964 debut, it's always had two doors. Never four doors, other than maybe a few vehicle variations. But that's about to change with reports a new four-door Mustang could arrive before the end of the decade. That's also reportedly expected to keep the aggressive Mustang styling and performance focus of the iconic two-door muscle car. The Wall Street Journal reporting Ford recently showed the vehicle to dealers with early information, suggesting a starting price potentially below $40,000. A high-performance version could also reportedly do 0 to 60 in under 4 seconds with a hybrid powertrain, potentially paired with a V8, also being considered. If a four-door Mustang happens, it would be the car's biggest change in more than 60 years, giving fans something they've never had before. A Mustang you can take the whole family in. That's Fox Wheels. I'm Jeff Manasso, Fox News.
19: This is the Bloomberg Money Minute. Bally's is warning investors it may be running short on cash. The casino company says it's looking for ways to raise money, including selling assets or taking on more debt. It's also counting on more than $500 million in financing for a planned New York City casino, but that deal isn't final yet. Bally's says that's why its accountants require the company to issue a warning that there's substantial doubt about its ability to keep operating. Turning to the markets, investors continue to focus on the Middle East, watching for efforts to reopen the Strait of Hormuz. NASDAQ futures are leading the way this morning as tech shares see gains. And payments platform Stripe has finalized a deal to buy OpenRouter for more than $7 billion. OpenRouter provides access to hundreds of AI models with the goal of matching developers with the most efficient and affordable options for the job that's being done. The deal could give Stripe a stronger footing in the fast-growing artificial intelligence sector. Courtney Donahoe, Bloomberg Radio.
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27: At least seven people have been killed in heavy rain and record flooding in Indiana. The storm started August 11th and have killed a four-year-old boy, three men, and three women. A 31-year-old cyclist was found dead early Sunday in a hole that opened up on a washed-out road east of Indianapolis in Henry County. The four-year-old was killed by a tree that crashed through his bedroom during strong winds in Jennings County. Tropical storm Lala is losing a bit of strength as it moves westward away from the main Hawaiian islands. At least one person is dead. Thousands are without power after Lala blew through. The latest update from the National Hurricane Center puts the storm at about 270 miles west of Honolulu, with maximum sustained winds of roughly 60 miles per hour.
2: But it's one for the money.
27: Sunday marked 49 years since Elvis Presley, one of the most influential performers in music history, died at 42. Nearly five decades later, thousands still gather at Graceland to remember the king. I'm Michael Kastner.
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31: Deadly flooding in Indiana and a deadly motorcycle crash over the weekend in Sauk County. Good morning. I'm Robin Colbert. This is the 5:30 a.m. report on News Talk 1310 WIBA. Time now for our 27 storm track forecast with meteorologist Emma Hippus.
32: We've got a nice and sunny Monday with high temperatures in the upper 70s. A little bit of humidity this afternoon, but overall not bad. Overnight lows are in the low 60s, and tomorrow afternoon and evening, showers and storms return. With your 27 storm track forecast, I'm meteorologist Emma Hippus.
31: Thank you, Emma. Right now, we have partly cloudy skies and 62 at your official weather station, News Talk 1310 WIBA. Our top story, at least seven people are dead after storms caused flash flooding across Indiana.
33: In many areas of central Indiana, the rains that have caused rivers to swell have stopped. But according to Chad Connect of Hamilton County Emergency Management,
34: the recovery is a long process. The hazards are still there. The challenges are still there.
33: He said, fortunately, in the county's larger cities, such as Fishers, Noblesville, and Cicero, there has not been total devastation, so shelter in hotels for evacuees is available.
34: They meet health code. They have bathrooms. They have privacy. They have bedding. They have food sources nearby.
33: As storm runoff heads downstream, communities upstream are beginning to clean up and assess damage. Gernal Scott, Fox News.
31: Tropical storm Lala is weakening as it moves westward away from the main Hawaiian islands. At least one person is dead and thousands are without power after Lala blew through over the weekend. Latest update from the National Hurricane Center puts the storm about 270 miles west of Honolulu with maximum sustained winds of roughly 60 miles per hour. Actress Hayden Panettiere has died at the age of 36.
0: Tributes pouring in for actress Hayden Panettiere. She died late last night from unknown causes. She was best known for her roles in Remember the Titans, Heroes, and Nashville. Her representative calling her an incredible light who brought love and joy to millions. Earlier this year, she released a candid memoir about her battles with postpartum depression, addiction, abuse, and recovery.
31: That's Fox's Marian Rafferty reporting. Her younger brother also died just 3 years ago. Closer to home here, a fatal motorcycle crash in Sauk County over the weekend on Saturday night. Authorities say a 68-year-old man was killed when his northbound motorcycle struck two southbound motorcycles. This happened on County Road K, north of Reedsburg. Now, his passenger, a 63-year-old woman, was taken by MedFlight to a hospital. A 29-year-old female passenger on another motorcycle was also taken by MedFlight to a hospital. Now, police say that alcohol and speed are believed to be contributing factors. In Dodge County, a 70-year-old man seriously injured in a crash between a combine and a semi that was hauling corn. This accident happened Saturday morning on State Highway 1660. The semi rear-ended the combine. Now, the man who was seriously hurt had been driving the combine. He was taken by Flight for Life to a hospital. The driver of the semi received minor injuries. Now, this crash remains under investigation. In Rock County, a Cross Plains man arrested last night on a third offense, OWI. Police received a complaint about an intoxicated man with a child in the vehicle in the parking lot of Culver's near Edgerton. Now, this is a felony third OWI offense, as authorities say 40-year-old Mark Heft had a minor in the vehicle, so that upgrades that charge that he faces. Sun Prairie firefighters to the rescue after three dogs were trapped in the basement of a burning home. This fire broke out late Friday afternoon in the 300 block of East MacArthur Street. Now, the family wasn't home at the time, but again, firefighters got a heads up. These dogs were down in the basement, got them out. They're okay. Now, the fire started in the garage and then spread to the home, causing nearly $300,000 in damage. Theft charges against the owners of a solar panel company in the state. That story coming up. 1310 WIBA News Time, 534.
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31: 535, 1310 WIBA. We have partly cloudy skies and 62 in Madison this morning. The owners of a Wisconsin solar panel installation company facing theft charges.
3: Trevor Sumner and Christopher Sipe appeared in Dane County Court on felony theft by contractor charges. The pair founded Sun Badger Solar, which received over 146 complaints to Wisconsin Consumer Protection before it closed abruptly in 2023 without completing scheduled installations. The two are also accused of embezzling company funds to pay for personal credit cards, luxury items, and other purchases. Both men entered not guilty pleas to the charges. Raymond Newport, Wisconsin Radio Network.
31: Well, as they campaign around Wisconsin, the candidates for governor giving voters an idea of where they stand on the hot button issue of AI data centers. This is Republican Congressman Tom Tiffany.
4: The taxpayers of Wisconsin should not be subsidizing them. Two, they cannot raise the electricity costs for homeowners, businesses, others.
31: Democrat Milwaukee County exec David Crowley stressing oversight.
7: I am committed to working with the state legislature to make sure that we have as many guardrails as possible, and we're going to make sure that we protect our natural resources as well as the people of Wisconsin.
31: Neither Crowley nor Tiffany is committed to enacting a statewide moratorium. Now, a new poll out shows that Crowley has an early lead in the race. This poll from Badger Battleground of 500 likely November voters shows the Democrat with 48% of the vote. That compares to Republican Congressman Tom Tiffany's 44%. Remember that huge recall of eggs earlier this summer? Well, now it's been upgraded by the federal government to the highest risk warning.
9: The Food and Drug Administration's reclassified the recall for 1.6 million dozen white and brown cage-free eggs because they may be contaminated with salmonella. The FDA says the recall is now a class one, meaning it could cause serious adverse health consequences or death. As of July 24th, the salmonella outbreak linked to the eggs has sickened at least 98 people and hospitalized 26, but no deaths have been reported. The recalled eggs were sold in Kroger and Brookshire grocery stores in Texas, Oklahoma, Arkansas, Louisiana, New Mexico, and Mississippi, and at smaller retail outlets. Jill Nato, Fox News.
31: Officials issuing a warning to consumers about the dangers posed by the rubber stress ball-like toy Nido. Several young users sustained severe burns after misusing the gel-filled cube by they put it in the microwave or they've left it inside a hot vehicle. Senator Richard Blumenthal is raising the alarm over these toys.
10: It may seem innocent and harmless, but this gel-filled cube called an ice cube from Nido will literally explode if it reaches a certain heat.
31: Blumenthal also warns that counterfeit versions of the product could pose an even greater risk. He's calling on the Consumer Product Safety Commission to investigate products like these, whether they're made in the U.S. or not. I'm guessing Madsen aged out of this toy. I mean, what is he, 14 now? He doesn't play with that kind of stuff.
11: Oh, God, no. Does it plug in? Does it have a USB charger? If not, we're passing. Hard pass, no.
31: All right.
11: I've seen them, though.
31: Well, I think my little granddaughter has something. She had, like, this gel-filled bear.
11: Okay.
31: That I was wondering, is that like these Nidos? I guess it's just become this huge craze with the kids.
11: Sure.
31: Here's a story of, you know you're a loser when... when you're hired or you're fired by AI, an AI agent running a San Francisco store has fired a human employee. Luna, the AI manager of Andon Market, that's an experimental retail store run entirely by AI, decided to fire a human employee after repeated lateness and other workplace issues. Well, it sounds like they might have deserved it. Logs showed the employee arrived late for 17 of 23 shifts. Yeah, that's not a good track record.
11: No.
31: But still, it just adds insult to injury.
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32: We got a nice and sunny Monday with high temperatures in the upper 70s. A little bit of humidity this afternoon, but overall not bad. Overnight lows are in the low 60s, and tomorrow afternoon and evening, showers and storms return. With your 27 storm track forecast, I'm meteorologist Emma Hippus.
17: Good morning. I'm Doug Russell with WIBA Sports. The Brewers haven't fared well against the Dodgers in the month of October historically, but before the postseason starts, that's a whole other story.
18: Bowers, a club leader. Now Vaughn smokes one through base hit. They're going to wind up Bowers. Here he comes. Hernandez throw is on a hop. The tag not in time. Bowers with a great slide.
17: Logan Henderson outduels Tarik Skubal, although Skubal pitched well. Henderson scattering three hits and one run over seven innings, striking out six and walking one. The Brewers beating the Dodgers 6-2 in Los Angeles. The crew idle tonight. The Mariners are in town for three starting tomorrow night. Audio courtesy, by the way, of Brewers TV. To football, the Badgers continue training camp. One of the team's projects this summer was to research other successful Wisconsin football teams from the past and try to figure out what made them successful. Quarterback Colton Joseph got the 2011 team, led on the field by Russell Wilson.
19: He was a transfer that year, as his first year there. And I heard stories that he was up in the film room every day, you know, picking up the new offense, carrying around note cards, and that kind of just helped the young guys who were there look at that, and he was kind of a role model to them.
17: Wisconsin opens up its season September 6th against Notre Dame at Lambeau Field. 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
4: 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I'm Mike Pearson with news and commentary from America's most essential industry, agriculture. 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America's beef processing capacity is shrinking along with the U.S. beef herd. JBS ended beef slaughter at its Souderton, Pennsylvania plant on Friday, and Tyson Foods announced it will close two more plants and sell a third. I'll have the details when we come back. 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Throughout 2026, beef processors have been losing money on nearly every head slaughtered, and they've been responding by harvesting fewer and fewer cattle. In fact, Rich Nelson, chief strategist at Allendale, estimates that the industry has lost nearly 10,000 head per day in slaughter capacity, and the slowdown isn't done yet. The largest of those slaughter declines have come from Tyson Foods, as the company closed its Lexington, Nebraska plant in January, which cut 3,200 jobs at a facility that could harvest 4,500 head per day. At the same time, the second shift was ended at their Amarillo facility, which took daily harvest there from 5,500 head down to 2,800. And last week, Tyson said it will end operations at Joslin, Illinois, and at its Case Ready plant in Eagle Mountain, Utah. They also said they will be seeking a buyer for their beef plant in Pasco, Washington. Analysts at Barclays now put Tyson's daily slaughter capacity somewhere between 18 and 20,000 head. But Tyson isn't alone. JBS USA ended its beef harvest at the Souderton, Pennsylvania facility last Friday. That plant had capacity for 2,000 head per day and it employed roughly 1,700 people. JBS says they'll invest more than $30 million to convert the facility to case-ready packaging, which would keep about 400 jobs in the community, but the harvest floor is gone. The slaughter capacity that remains is concentrating in a corridor running from Nebraska through Kansas into the Texas Panhandle, close to the feed yards. Tyson says it will anchor its beef business around Dakota City and Holcomb, Kansas, and Amarillo, Texas. The companies say the slaughter cuts are an appropriate response to the small U.S. cattle herd, and securing those remaining cattle is expensive. Tyson lost $138 million in its beef segment last quarter, and it expects to lose between $5 and $650 million for the year. I'll have more when we come back.
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4: Despite those recent cuts to America's beef slaughter capacity, there is some hope on the horizon. New plants, more heavily automated, are beginning to come online. Heartland Packing in Missouri is ramping up its production, and Tyson Foods says they will add a second shift at Amarillo as more cattle become available. That's Farm Progress America, brought to you today by the Farm Progress Show and Husker Harvest Days. I'm Mike Pearson. 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
15: This is a Bloomberg Money Minute. Berkshire Hathaway is putting its massive cash pile to work after years of sitting on the sidelines under Warren Buffett, who is vocal about high stock prices. Berkshire added billions of dollars worth of Google parent Alphabet and Delta shares in the most recent quarter. It also bought more of homebuilder Lennar's stock and spent $4.5 billion buying back its own shares. However, Berkshire continues to pare its stake in Bank of America. The health of the consumer will be the focus this week when retailing giants such as Walmart, Target, and Home Depot report earnings. Recent data showed retail spending cooled in July after a strong first half. S&P futures are seeing modest gains this morning. And Tesla is said to be planning to unveil a new Roadster design with flying capabilities as soon as this month. The information reports that it's the result of a collaboration between Tesla and SpaceX. The event is expected to include an elaborate stunt showing off the flying capabilities of the vehicle. Courtney Donahoe, Bloomberg Radio.
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26: The so-called memo of understanding with Iran set to expire, and the Wisconsin State Fair ends on a sour note. Good morning. I'm Robin Colbert. This is the 6 a.m. report on News Talk 1310 WIVA. Time now to get a check of traffic and weather together with Rapid Traffic. Here's Sean Preble.
0: Road's in pretty good driving condition this morning. Got a handful of projects getting underway today. North Sherman at the railroad crossing. Going to be doing the replacement there. That'll have closures. Also, Highway Double B over the creek there. Got some bridge repair going on. And Fish Hatchery Road near Wright Middle School. We've got the bike path expansion taking place. That's getting underway as we speak this morning. We'll give you an update on those and so much more in just 10 minutes. Robin?
26: Our 27 storm track forecast today, mostly sunny skies. A high is 79. Right now, partly cloudy and 62 at your official weather station, News Talk 1310 WIBA. Our top story, the U.S. and Iran are reaching the end of their 60-day ceasefire. They have yet to reach a new deal.
1: Today, the memorandum of understanding between the United States and Iran expires. It's been 60 days since it was signed, and reports indicate very little diplomatic progress to de-escalate tension in the region and reopen the Strait of Hormuz. International shipping data indicated only 5 cargo ships passed through the strait on Saturday and none on Sunday. This is due to Iran continuing attacks on vessels. A bulk carrier reported being hit by an unknown projectile on Saturday. A day prior, an Emirati oil vessel was also targeted. The Wall Street Journal reports that Iran has been using this time to prepare for a return to conflict rather than finding a diplomatic off-ramp.
26: It's Fox's Trey Yangst reporting. Now, both sides have accused the other of violating the terms of the deal multiple times, and both the U.S. and Iran have said they are winning the war, and the ceasefire has had little impact. President Trump says a military exercise with South Korea is being scaled back due to his friendship with Kim Jong-un.
2: Ulchi Freedom Shield is an annual set of drills designed to ensure South Korean and American troops can withstand a North Korean attack. But North Korea's leader Kim Jong-un views them as a rehearsal for an invasion of his country. President Trump announced on Truth Social yesterday the drills would be substantially reduced because it's too late to cancel. He said they send a signal that is totally inappropriate and hostile, and cited his very good relationship with Kim. The president also wrote the U.S. bears most of the cost, and mentioned also that South Korea's leader rejected an invitation to take part in the denuclearization of Iran. Jonathan Savage, Fox News.
26: Heavy rain triggered massive flooding in Indiana, where at least 7 people have been killed and several others are missing. Officials say the White River near Indianapolis hit record levels.
4: It went to 24.6 feet. The previous record in 1913 was 23.8 feet. So we increased that by nearly a foot.
26: The storm started August 11th. They have killed a 4-year-old boy, 3 men, and 3 women. A tropical storm, Lala, losing a bit of strength as it moves westward away from the main Hawaiian islands. At least one person is dead, and thousands are without power. The latest update from the National Hurricane Center has the storm about 270 miles west of Honolulu, with maximum sustained winds about 60 miles per hour. This after torrential rain did cause widespread flooding and mudslides on the Big Island of Hawaii. Here in Wisconsin, we unfortunately are worst in the nation when it comes to fatal ATV and UTV crashes. There have been 29 so far this year. The DNR's Jacob Holzklaus says failure to use helmets and seatbelts are the primary causes.
14: Much like a car or a truck in a rollover, you know, as long as you're wearing your seatbelt, you're going to have a much better chance of walking away with not many injuries. But one of the things that I think people sometimes forget about is UTVs don't have airbags. These machines are not designed like motor vehicles. And so that's why helmet use, even in an enclosed UTV, is really necessary.
26: The most recent fatal crash involved a boy from Sun Prairie. 10-year-old Sam Gitzlaff died in an accident on private property in northern Wisconsin earlier this month. A fatal motorcycle crash in Sauk County on Saturday night. Authorities say a 68-year-old man was killed when his northbound motorcycle struck 2 southbound motorcycles. This happened on County Road K north of Reedsburg. His passenger, a 63-year-old woman, was taken by MedFlight to a hospital. A 29-year-old female passenger on another motorcycle also was taken by MedFlight to a hospital. Police say that alcohol and speed are believed to be contributing factors here. Well, fights broke out in the final night of the Wisconsin State Fair last night. One police officer was reportedly punched in the face. Milwaukee media outlets reporting there were multiple fights fights with police on horseback at the north entrance of Spin City. That's the area of the fair that has all the rides.
5: Have you heard the news? I knew what I was doing. Luigi Mangione pleads guilty to federal charges.
6: There can be no celebrity in assassination.
5: Arrested. World War II memorial vandal.
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15: When it comes to your business, great promotions should do more than just get your name out there. They should drive action. And that's exactly what your business will get from a partnership with

0: saving time.
1: The bill is passed.
0: The House voted overwhelmingly earlier this year to lock the clock, canceling the biannual ritual of springing forward and falling back. President Trump declaring that people are, quote, sick and tired of changing the clocks, calling the practice foolish. The issue isn't partisan. Time change advocates say passing the bill is more pressing than you think. There's no consensus from residents of states which are split by two time zones.
2: It's Fox's Chad Pergram reporting. Now, in 1973, Congress did approve year-round daylight saving time, but then they reversed it 6 months later. Now, critics of ending daylight saving time say a late winter sunrise means kids would walk or wait for school buses in pitch-black conditions, and of course, that would increase the risk of pedestrian traffic accidents.
3: It's a terrible idea. We know this, but we're going to do it anyway, right? Because why not? Because we got no other things going on. I've said
2: it's just the way it comes across as, oh, we're sick and tired of changing the clocks. Yeah. Twice a year ritual. Just really.
3: Yeah. And the clocks change themselves anyway.
2: For the most part, yes, yeah. They do. I know it. I mean, when you initially it's like, oh, what's the big? No, it is a big damn deal. I mean, I think about kids. No, that's, you can't have kids out in the dark.
3: And people, so if we did this, 8:30 this morning is the time the sun would rise. And 8:30 in the morning is what time the sun would come up in January.
2: Nope.
3: And that's, yeah, it's absolutely, and I have I have professional reasons for hating it. But also I just, the solution, I've been harping on this for decades, 30 minutes. That's it.
2: Split the difference.
3: Yes. Yeah. And it's not if you spring up forward 30 minutes or behind 30 minutes. I don't care when you do it. It ends up the exact same quote unquote time of day. Just do it once and be, if that's,
2: I've come around to the Preble platform.
3: Oh my goodness. One convert. Yeah.
2: I'm not bothered at all by the current.
3: Yeah.
2: The current deal. But I mean, if they have to, it feels like they think they must do something to change it. And
3: yeah.
2: I don't know if there's, in this day and age, if there's really so much other stuff to be concerned with right now. Now's the bummer portion of the news here. Shocking news. Actress and singer Hayden Panettiere is how you say her name. You know who she is. A very, very short, petite little blonde gal. She has died at the age of 36. Her dad confirming the news in a statement over the weekend. He did not reveal a cause of death. Panettiere was known for a number of films and TV shows throughout her career, including hit series Heroes. I never watched it, but apparently she played a cheerleader with superpowers.
4: My life as I know it is over, okay? I've got the Bishop game next week, SATs in October, homecoming's 3 weeks from today, and I'm a freak show.
5: You're being a little dramatic, don't you think?
4: No, I don't think.
2: Well, she nailed playing an overly dramatic cheerleader.
3: Yeah.
2: She also was in A Bug's Life, Remember the Titans, Nashville, and Scream 6.
3: She was, back when I was young, they used to have these lad magazines, the Maxims and the FHM.
2: Oh, sure, yeah.
3: And she was always very prominently featured in those. Had a pretty significant addiction issue that took her off some shows in the past. And you had mentioned earlier, her brother had passed away. He had some heart defect that
2: poor family
3: passed away. Yeah. It's
2: she,
3: tough.
2: Yeah. She had a baby girl, I believe, and postpartum depression.
3: Oh, and people were jerks to her about this, the fact that she let the kid live with the father and not with her. That's sad.
2: Tough life, tough ending here. Just 36 years old. Also, the remember Robert Carradine of Revenge of the Nerds?
3: Yes.
2: His family is taking UCLA to court over his death by suicide at a UCLA-run psychiatric facility. They allege UCLA was reckless and committed elder abuse. Carradine had checked into the facility and told him up front he had suicidal thoughts. The lawsuit claims he was allowed to enter a locked unit with a belt and other precautions were not taken.
3: Mm. Yeah, it's kind of on the checklist of keeping people safe. You probably take the belt.
2: Also, baseball legend Tommy John has died. He was 83 years old. John's agent says he died at his home in Florida on Saturday. He was a four-time MLB All-Star. He won more than 288 career games in his career. Best known, though, for a groundbreaking elbow surgery.

0: Heard of it. What's the movie with the kid that gets it and he ends up have like a 150 mile? It's not. It's a fictitious like a Disney movie. Remember that with the kid that gets the Tommy John surgery and all of a sudden can pitch like crazy and gets drafted in the major leagues?
1: Air Bud?
0: That's with a dog that has some
1: Space
0: surgery.
1: Jam.
0: That's with
1: Michael Jordan and Bugs Bunny.
0: Yeah.
1: Yeah, I don't know what that movie is, but well,
0: Dunstan
1: we'll Google it.
0: Checks in maybe. I don't know.
1: Miss that movie. No. It sounds like it will have me on the edge of my seat.
0: It's one of those that had it come out these days would go right to Netflix or Disney Plus. Yeah.
1: 613 1310 WIBA. Let's get another check of traffic now with Sean.
0: Buzzing around town this morning, looking pretty good for you for the most part. The stuff that you're encountering are all planned issues this morning. North Sherman at that railroad crossing, Fish Hatchery, right near Wright Middle School. We got that construction with the bike path going on, which has traffic restricted to one lane, both in and outbound sides of Fish Hatchery out as you head out towards the Isthmus. Also Highway Double B right over the creek there. Got the bridge repair going on, which has Highway Double B outside of Cottage Grove shut down. Your 27 storm track forecast from meteorologist Emma Hippis. Mostly sunny today, a high of 79. Currently 62, partly cloudy here at 1310 WIBA. 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Doug, he comes your way next with sports at 6:15.
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12: 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I'm Doug Russell with WIBA Sports. Well, at least in the regular season, the Brewers have the Dodgers' number.
13: On to win it. Oh, Bowers ropes one into the gap. Churio on his horse. That's all the way to the wall. Churio around is red hot. It's an RBI double. It is 3-1 Milwaukee.
11: Ryan Anderson on the call. Jake Bowers with four hits. Jackson Churio had three of them. The Brewers beat the Dodgers 6-2. They take the series 3-1. Milwaukee's off today. They'll welcome Seattle in for three starting tomorrow night. And the Badgers continue camp as well. Coach Luke Fickell likes the progress his projected starters are making. But after that,
14: the higher-end guys right now are doing a really good job. Right? There's some guys out there that are making plays and being consistent in what we're doing. It's that next tier that we got to find out a lot about, because as we've all seen, you know, in this league in particular, man, you're not going to go through with 11 guys on offense or, you know, 14, 15 guys on defense. Like, you better have a solid 22, 24 guys on both sides of the ball.
11: Wisconsin opens up its season on September 6th against Notre Dame at Lambeau Field. 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
0: Thank you, Doug. Your 27 storm track forecast this morning. Mostly sunny, a high today of 79. Tonight, partly cloudy, a low of 62. Currently, it is 62 and partly cloudy here at 1310 WIBA. More of Madison in the morning comes your way next at 619.
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0: 1310 WIBA, Madison Morning on this Monday, August 17th. Today is the day, I'm guessing, Preble, you look forward to every year. It's National Thrift Shop Day.
1: Woohoo! I did a lot of thrift shopping yesterday, but definitely.
0: What do you like more, thrift shopping or roller coastering?
1: Is it just you and me? Thrifting.
0: Yeah. Thrifting.
1: Roller coastering is exhausting. I love it because it's hanging out with the kiddo. And I don't mind doing it. I actually enjoy riding. I don't obsess over them, but I love thrift shopping. Oh my gosh, Robert.
0: You know what? If you want to celebrate the day, yeah. Why don't you try hitting up St. Vincent de Paul down on Willie Street?
1: Yeah.
0: Did you? Oh my gosh, staggering following all the chaos in that area. They lost $100,000.
1: Yeah.
0: They were closed for 10 days when that encampment went up. And so if you are going to go out thrifting, yeah. Is it each store on their own or no. Do they all share in the same pot?
1: Dane County is all united. The 7 St. Vinny's thrift stores of Dane County are all interconnected to one another. And people are saying, there's no way it's that they're selling $100,000 worth of stuff, $10,000 a day. They're still paying employees. That's one of the things. Mm-hmm. St. Vince DePaul also pays people that actually work for them enough for the job.
0: A decent wage?
1: Yes,
0: God
1: I know.
0: Forbid.
1: It's profound. And there is so much stuff that and donations are a big part of it, but there's so much stuff that also gets affected by that. I feel terrible. And you're never supposed to read the comments, right? And
0: I know.
1: Make that mistake. And
0: I
1: like,
0: do too.
1: These people that are like criticizing St. Vincent de Paul or like, they'll make it up. Oh, the city will cover them. It's like, no, that's the reason why St. Vincent de Paul exists is because there's a great need that's not being filled. And it's, yeah, I will mm-hmm. definitely. I was there.
0: Okay, so yeah, if you're like, well, geez, I can't get down to Willie Street or, it's not the easiest access if you're on the outskirts
1: sure.
0: of, so any St. Vincent de Paul store in Dane County.
1: Yeah.
0: If you do some thrifting there today or this week, whenever, that's all going to help out the big picture. So
1: yes. There's Sun Prairie, there's Odana Road, there's Wanakee, there's Dig and Save, there's Stoughton, there's Sun. Did I mention Sun Prairie yet? No.
0: Yeah,
1: Sun,
0: you did.
1: Did I? Who am I missing? Willie Street.
0: And Preble knows so much from your love of thrifting, but you've worked with St. Vincent de Paul for how many years now? My
1: decades.
0: God.
1: Decades. And I've got a chance to tour all their different facilities and get to see what goes on in the back end. It is literally a phenomenon. I'm not just saying this. They are an amazing organization for the work that they do and how efficient they are with what they do as well. So, yeah.
0: Today also happens to be Love Your Feet Day. What?
1: Yeah. I guess they are often ignored. It feels like they deal with extremes. They're either completely ignored, which is bad, or they're like completely obsessed over, which is really weird. So
0: if you had to do without hands or feet, which ones?
1: Feet for sure.
0: Really?
1: Sure. I could be that. I knew a guy that lost one of his legs and he was in a band called Pogo because he would hop around on his one leg. You could really adapt. I think there's prosthetics
0: yeah.
1: and other things.
0: Boy, I have to think on it. That's not an easy, quick response.
1: Yeah, wait till you get an itch. You're going to suddenly be
0: Oh, you're right. Oh my gosh, you're right. And you bring that up at the perfect, because our water softener went out, so our water's been hard, and so I've been very itchy. I even have a back scratcher now at work because I've been itchy. Okay, I'm losing the feet. I'm keeping my hands. It is plus you can't give the salute to people
1: that
0: tick you off. It is 626 1310 WIBA.
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0: Fighting at the fair and the U.S. scaling back military drills with South Korea. Good morning. I'm Robin Colbert. This is the 6:30 a.m. report on News Talk 1310 WIBA. Time now to get a check of traffic and weather together with Rapid Traffic. Here's Sean Preble.
1: Not a bad morning start this morning with roads in great driving condition. Scanners have been quiet on the day. That seems to be the case with no accidents. Do have a couple of construction projects. Fish Hatchery right near Wright Middle School. Also Highway Double BB right at the creek there in Cottage Grove. And North Sherman at the railroad crossing all closed, both closed. Due to that road work there, Fish Hatchery is down to just one lane near Wright Middle School. We'll get you other, both directions. We'll get you another pen traffic again in just 10 minutes. Robin?
0: Our 27 storm track forecast today, mostly sunny skies, a high of 79. Right now, partly cloudy and 62 at your official weather station, News Talk 1310 WIBA. Our top story, the Wisconsin State Fair did not end on a high note, apparently, after multiple fights broke out last night as the fair came to a close. Authorities say that one officer was punched in the face. Details still scarce this morning, but reports from Milwaukee say that, yeah, there were multiple fights and police came in on horseback at the north entrance of the fairgrounds near Spin City. That's the area of the fair with all the rides. A man from Cross Plains arrested in Rock County last night on a third offense OWI. Police received a complaint about an intoxicated man with a child in the vehicle in the parking lot of Culver's near Edgerton. 40-year-old Mark Heft is facing its third offense OWI. It's also upgraded to a felony because he had a minor in the vehicle. In Sauk County, a fatal motorcycle crash Saturday night. Authorities say a 68-year-old man was killed. He was dead at the scene after his northbound motorcycle struck two southbound motorcycles. Sappadon County Road K, north of Reedsburg. His passenger, a 63-year-old woman, was taken by MedFlight to a hospital. Also, a 29-year-old female passenger on one of the other motorcycles also was taken by MedFlight to a hospital. Police say that alcohol and speed are believed to be contributing factors here. In Dodge County, a 70-year-old man was seriously hurt in a crash between a combine and a semi hauling corn. This accident happened Saturday morning on State Highway 1660 when the semi rear-ended the combine. Now, the man who was seriously hurt had been driving the combine. He was taken by Flight for Life to a hospital. Now, the driver of the semi received minor injuries. This crash remains under investigation. As Wisconsin has the worst stats in the nation when it comes to fatal ATV and UTV crashes, an official with the DNR says too many users not heeding the message when it comes to safety.
10: Operating an ATV or UTV can be safe if you take some precautions. Wisconsin Department of Natural Resources Off-Vehicle Highway Administrator Lieutenant Jacob Holsklaw.
15: We've been preaching these things for years. What we're seeing with these incidents, it's not different than any other year in the past, is that fortunately a lot of folks are choosing to not wear helmets, choosing to not wear seatbelts. And also, the majority of our folks have not taken an ATV safety course.
10: Well, statistics show failure to wear helmets and use seatbelts are the primary causes of Wisconsin's worst in the nation, 29 fatal ATV-UTV incidents so far in 2026. The top three types of fatal crashes were rollovers, collision with a motor vehicle, and ejections. Bob Haig, Wisconsin Radio Network.
0: On the campaign trail, a new poll shows Milwaukee County Executive David Crowley with an early lead in Wisconsin's race for governor. The Badger Battleground poll of 500 likely November voters showed the Democrat with 48% of the vote. That compares to Republican Congressman Tom Tiffany's 44%. The survey also showed Crowley being favored by independents and college grads and having a favorability rating of 43%. Tiffany's favorability rating was 38%.
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0: 637, 1310, WIBA, partly cloudy and 62 in Madison this morning. President Trump directing the Pentagon to scale back joint military exercises with South Korea, saying the decision is linked to Seoul's refusal to participate in U.S.-Israeli actions against Iran. In a Truth Social post, Trump wrote that although the drills could not be fully canceled at this stage, he was not happy the U.S. had agreed to take part and highlighted his very good relationship with North Korean leader Kim Jong-un. Well, time's up for the agreement between the U.S. and Iran. That memorandum of understanding gave the two sides 60 days to reach a wider deal.
2: These past 2 months were meant to provide a window for talks on a final end to the war on all fronts and determine the future of Iran's nuclear program. The 60-day deadline expires today, with Washington and Tehran no closer to resolution. The memorandum of understanding was declared over by President Trump on July 8th, a few days after the U.S. renewed military strikes. The Strait of Hormuz remains closed to almost all maritime traffic. Only 5 cargo ships passed through over the weekend. According to the Wall Street Journal, Iran spent the last 60 days boosting missile and drone production. Jonathan Savage, Fox News.
0: Formal requests for updates on Senator Mitch McConnell's health continue to be made and ignored. Kentucky Democratic Governor Andy Beshear was on CBS's Face the Nation.
16: I've heard absolutely nothing back from Mitch McConnell. And while I do hope that he is getting better, I've known him my entire life. I wish him no harm. I actually wish him good health. His boss are the people of Kentucky.
0: Now, Senator McConnell has released statements saying he's recovering from a fall that happened in June. Governor Beshear says McConnell absolutely refuses to provide the details of his condition. Shocking news overnight as word came out that film and TV actress Hayden Panettiere has died.
20: A statement from Skip Panettiere announced his daughter's death on Sunday, saying she was, quote, an incredible light and a force of nature who brought immeasurable love and joy to all who knew her and to the millions who watched her on screen. Hayden Panettiere died in South Carolina, but details surrounding the cause of death have not been made public. She began her acting career as a child and had memorable roles in the movies Remember the Titans, A Bug's Life, and 2 Scream films, as well as TV shows Heroes and Nashville, which brought her 2 Golden Globe Award nominations. Her memoir, published in May, details her struggles with depression, alcoholism, and substance abuse. Hayden Panettiere was 36. Tanya J. Powers, Fox News.
0: 640 now, 1310 WIBA. Let's get another check of traffic with Sean.
1: No accidents to share with you yet this morning. The scanner's been quiet. Roads in good driving condition. Looking good for you also. Traveling the Beltline. Couple of areas, though, to put on your calendar. Of course, we got new roadwork projects going on, getting underway this morning. Fish Hatchery Road, right near the middle school, right near the creek there. We do have traffic down to just one lane. That's going to be an ongoing project, part of the bike path reconstruction. Also, speaking of reconstruction, they're going to be redoing the railroad crossing on North Sherman. That will be closed down at the railroad crossing. Also, Highway Double B over the creek. They're doing work there. That's closed because of the bridge work and repair work as well. Your 27 storm track forecast from meteorologist Emma Hippis. Mostly sunny today, high of 79. Currently 62, partly cloudy here at 1310 WIBA. 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Doug, he comes your way next with sports at 641.
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24: Good morning. I'm Doug Russell with WIBA Sports. The Brewers haven't fared well against the Dodgers in the month of October historically, but before the postseason starts, that's a whole other story.
26: Bowers, a club leader. Now Vaughn smokes one through base hit. They're going to wind up Bowers. Here he comes. Hernandez throw is on a hop. The tag not in time. Bowers with a great slide.
24: Logan Henderson outduels Tarik Skubal, although Skubal pitched well. Henderson scattering three hits and one run over seven innings, striking out six and walking one. The Brewers beating the Dodgers 6-2 in Los Angeles. The crew idle tonight. The Mariners are in town for three starting tomorrow night. Audio courtesy, by the way, of Brewers TV. To football, the Badgers continue training camp. One of the team's projects this summer was to research other successful Wisconsin football teams from the past and try to figure out what made them successful. Quarterback Colton Joseph got the 2011 team, led on the field by Russell Wilson.
27: He was a transfer that year, as his first year there, and I heard stories that he was up in the film room every day, you know, picking up the new offense, carrying around note cards, and that kind of just helped the young guys who were there look at that, and he was kind of a role model to them.
24: Wisconsin opens up its season September 6th against Notre Dame at Lambeau Field. 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
1: Thank you, Doug. 27 storm track forecast from meteorologist Emma Hippus. Mostly sunny today, high is 79. Currently 62, partly cloudy here at 1310 WIBA. More of Madison in the morning. It comes your way next. It's 647.
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0: WIBA, Madison in the Morning on this Monday, August 17th. Ooh, things are getting exciting in baseball. The Brewers.
1: Yeah.
0: 5 games ahead of the Cubs now in the NL Central because the Cubs lost to the Cardinals. Mm-hmm. And that's, boy, I hate them both. Yeah. You know, it's like, but I suppose if you want to keep ahead of those Cubs, you got to root for St. Louis to beat them, and they did.
1: I've just casually followed,
0: I'm not going to spend too much time from now until whatever should happen, because part of me always worries if I start, you know, cheering them on and becoming real vocal, I'm going to jinx them.
1: Yeah. I'm also waiting for the Misfits people to get sued. Stealing the Crimson Ghost logo. For the Misfits. Very clever guys. Can't do that. That's a no-no.
0: So that's all that needs to be said about that.
1: Okay.
0: Ashton. Woohoo!
1: Yeah.
0: The home talent team, the Ashton A's, the North Section champs.
1: What is this, though, by the way? Because we talk about it. I know it's something.
0: Home talent.
1: What does that mean?
0: It's just a local baseball club all over the state.
1: Okay. And so it's like your true like local guys and gals that get together.
0: Usually a lot of young men, you know, they're off to college, but they play for the town team.
1: Nice.
0: Yeah.
1: Give a little
0: it's like
1: for it.
0: Adult amateur baseball.
1: Okay.
0: But we take it seriously.
1: I guess, yes.
0: And so that was a big win, 13-5. Next up, Mount Horeb, Pine Bluff. They're a combo team. So, and I believe it's Sunday in Ashton. So Ashton will be a rockin' once again. It's always fun to see, though, when they get a big win. It's been, since they've been the North Section champs, it's been 11 years.
1: Okay.
0: Yeah. All right. So
1: is there like a big rival that they typically have? Like
0: Middleton.
1: Okay.
0: Yeah.
1: And they kick their...
0: That's like our Cardinals or Cubs.
1: Yeah.
0: Stupid Middleton.
1: Do they just play like a tournament, or is there like a season that leads up to this, or how does...
0: Yeah, they got a season that leads up to it, and okay. I don't know all the inner workings here. I know I was just talking with my neighbor after the win yesterday, and he's quite knowledgeable. Mm-hmm. He said if they lose this next game, then they're done. They don't continue on. But, so...
1: I used to love
0: so this is like the playoffs, or...
1: As a kid, we'd go Saratoga Park in Waukesha and a softball, and it was, you just walk around there. It's like, you know, like Edgerton has one, a lot of small towns have them, where they've got like their 4 or 5 softball fields and a center building that sold concessions. And oh, I loved going to that in the summer. And
0: oh, it's even fun, the adult softball leagues. I know the oldest boy, Robert, if he could spend every day playing a game of softball, he'd be happy to do so. Yeah. He's one of those, you know, those people that just any sport, you know, they pick it up and they're just excellent.
1: Yes.
0: He could probably, he was really good lacrosse. But yeah, just anything. I'm wondering if he ever tried golf.
1: Oh, yeah.
0: He'd probably, you know,
1: good
0: nail
1: sport.
0: It.
1: Yeah. So. I'm not one of those individuals.
0: Yeah, I'm not either.
1: So I'm always kind of jealous of them.
0: Sure.
1: I'm terrible at like anything with a stick and a glove.
0: So bad. Like growing up, did you do the Pee Wee League or anything like? No, nothing.
1: No, I never played organized anything. Ever.
0: Wow.
1: Football. If it's throwing a football or catching a football or running with a football, I'm all good and well. But if it involves a stick and a glove,
0: No, thanks.
1: Like I have horrible batting form. And then I have really bad instincts when it comes to catching balls.
0: Really bad instincts. That's a big red flag.
1: Yeah, it's bad. A lot of you wouldn't think softball there'd be a lot of injuries, but yeah, a lot of injury. I hurt myself a lot. So I just generally avoid. I've played a couple of times on filled in for people on softball. I just did horribly. I think I've in my entire life I've gotten first once.
0: Yeah. Well, yeah. I, you know, being tall, I'm tall, but I'm awkward.
1: Okay.
0: So, you know, just, I don't have a great athletic ability whatsoever, but I can, you know, I managed to get the ball in the hoop now and again, but it's like, yeah, no, it was,
1: yeah.
0: I was never going to be anything, anything special. And yeah. You know what? That's okay. But you're now Madsen, he does track. Is that?
1: Soccer. And then he used to do cross country, but they made him quit cross. He had to pick either cross country or soccer, and he stuck with soccer. Yeah. Yeah. I like cross country.
0: Yeah.
1: Yes. Oh, because there's like once the meets happen kind of during the day ish. And mm-hmm. So you run out, you clap for them as they finish, and you're done.
0: Get it over with.
1: Yes.
0: Yeah.
1: Soccer.
0: Yeah. That's right. Being the parent. Oh, soccer's brutal. Like in the spring.
1: Everywhere. You're just going.
0: And they go a distance, too.
1: Oh, yes, yes, yes.
0: It's ridiculous. 655, 1310, WIBA.
2: This is Bloomberg Money Minute. SpaceX has completed a $60 billion acquisition of artificial intelligence coding startup Cursor. It's part of Elon Musk's bid to gain ground on AI rivals Anthropic and OpenAI. The deal is intended to help SpaceX boost its efforts to build more advanced AI tools to streamline tasks. The takeover is one of the largest tech acquisitions ever. Fresh evidence of surging demand for artificial intelligence came from Claude chatbot maker Anthropic, which told prospective investors its second quarter revenue jumped at least 14-fold from a year ago. NASDAQ futures are leading the market higher. And the toy company behind Rubik's Cube, Paw Patrol, and Kinetic Sand is jumping into artificial intelligence. According to the Wall Street Journal, Spin Master is said to be buying Hapico. The company makes Stickerbox, which is a machine that uses artificial intelligence to generate images based on children's spoken descriptions. It then prints them out as stickers. Courtney Donahoe, Bloomberg Radio.
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0: President Trump scaling back joint military drills with South Carolina and devastating flooding in Indiana, leaving at least seven dead. Good morning. I'm Robin Colbert. This is the 7 a.m. report on News Talk 1310 WIBA. Time now to get a check of traffic and weather together with Rapid Traffic. Here's Sean Preble.
1: Got a two-car fender bender inbound side of East Wash, just past the Highway 30 overpass, the Aberg Avenue overpass. Looks like traffic is squeezing by, but it is slow because of this wreck. Again, that's East Wash right at the Highway 30 overpass. Two-car fender bender there. Otherwise, no reports of any accidents, just the regular slowdowns inbound John Nolan as you're entering into that construction zone. We'll get you up on traffic again in just 10 minutes. Robin?
0: Our 27 storm track forecast today, mostly sunny skies with a high of 79. Right now, sunshine and 62 at your official weather station, News Talk 1310 WIBA. Our top story in a flip of U.S. policy, President Trump ordering the Pentagon to scale back the joint exercises the U.S. and South Korea have conducted for decades.
14: The president posted on Truth Social that he's instructed the Secretary of War to substantially reduce U.S. joint military exercises with South Korea. That comes just days after North Korea resumed ballistic missile testing activities that are banned by the U.N. But the president said he has a good relationship with North Korea's Kim Jong-un, and since he's been leader of the U.S., the North Koreans have been unthreatening. The president also made it clear he's not happy that the South Koreans didn't assist the U.S. in military action against Iran. Jill Nato, Fox News.
0: The memorandum of understanding that was supposed to help find a way to end the U.S.-Iran war expires today, and there's little evidence that either side wants to extend the agreement. Both sides have accused the other of violating the terms of the deal multiple times. Here in the Midwest, at least seven are dead after storms caused a flash flooding across Indiana.
15: In many areas of central Indiana, the rains that have caused rivers to swell have stopped. But according to Chad Connect of Hamilton County Emergency Management,
16: the recovery is a long process. The hazards are still there. The challenges are still there.
15: He said, fortunately, in the county's larger cities, such as Fishers, Noblesville, and Cicero, there has not been total devastation, so shelter in hotels for evacuees is available.
16: They meet health code. They have bathrooms. They have privacy. They have bedding. They have food sources nearby.
15: As storm runoff heads downstream, communities upstream are beginning to clean up and assess damage. Gernal Scott, Fox News.
0: Tropical storm Lala weakening as it moves westward away from the main Hawaiian islands. At least one person is dead and thousands are without power. The National Hurricane Center, their last update, put the storm about 270 miles west of Honolulu with maximum sustained winds around 60 miles per hour. Actress Hayden Panettiere has died at the age of 36.
17: Tributes pouring in for actress Hayden Panettiere. She died late last night from unknown causes. She was best known for her roles in Remember the Titans, Heroes, and Nashville. Her representative calling her an incredible light who brought love and joy to millions. Earlier this year, she released a candid memoir about her battles with postpartum depression, addiction, abuse, and recovery.
0: Fox's Marianne Rafferty reporting. Also, her younger brother passed away 3 years ago. A fatal motorcycle crash in Sauk County over the weekend. This happened Saturday night. Authorities say a 68-year-old man was killed when his northbound motorcycle struck two southbound motorcycles. This was on County Road K, north of Reedsburg. His passenger, a 63-year-old woman, was taken by MedFlight to a hospital. A 29-year-old female passenger on one of the other motorcycles involved was also taken by MedFlight to a hospital. Police have said that alcohol and speed are believed to be contributing factors. In Dodge County, a 70-year-old man was seriously hurt in a crash between a combine and a semi hauling corn. This happened Saturday morning on State Highway 1660. Authorities say the semi rear-ended the combine. The man who was seriously hurt had been driving the combine. He was taken by medical helicopter to a hospital. Now, the driver of the semi received minor injuries. This crash remains under investigation. A man from Cross Plains arrested last night in Rock County on a third offense OWI. Police received a complaint about an intoxicated man with a child in the vehicle in the parking lot of Culver's near Edgerton. 40-year-old Mark Heft is facing a third offense OWI as a felony. It's upgraded because he had a minor in the vehicle. Firefighters in Sun Prairie to the rescue after three dogs were trapped in the basement of a burning home. This fire broke out late Friday afternoon on East MacArthur Street. The family was not home at the time. Now, this fire started in the garage, then spread to the home, causing nearly $300,000 in damage.
18: Have you heard the news? I knew what I was doing. Luigi Mangione pleads guilty to federal charges.
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0: enacting a statewide moratorium. Now, a new poll shows that David Crowley has an early lead in the race. The Badger Battleground poll of 500 likely November voters shows the Democrat with 48% of the vote compared to Tiffany's 44%. Remember that huge recall of eggs earlier this summer? Well, it's now been upgraded by the federal government to the highest risk warning.
1: The Food and Drug Administration's reclassified the recall for 1.6 million dozen white and brown cage-free eggs because they may be contaminated with salmonella. The FDA says the recall is now a class one, meaning it could cause serious adverse health consequences or death. As of July 24th, the salmonella outbreak linked to the eggs has sickened at least 98 people and hospitalized 26, but no deaths have been reported. The recalled eggs were sold in Kroger and Brookshire grocery stores in Texas, Oklahoma, Arkansas, Louisiana, New Mexico, and Mississippi, and at smaller retail outlets. Jill Nato, Fox News.
0: Officials issuing a warning to consumers about the dangers posed by the rubber stress ball-like toy Nido. Several young users sustained severe burns after misusing the gel-filled cube by microwaving it or leaving it inside a hot vehicle. Senator Richard Blumenthal raising the alarm over these toys.
2: It may seem innocent and harmless, but this gel-filled cube, called an ice cube from Nido, will literally explode if it reaches a certain heat.
0: Blumenthal also warns that counterfeit versions of the product could pose an even greater risk. He's calling on the Consumer Product Safety Commission to investigate products like these, whether they're made in the U.S. or not. It is 7:11 now, 1310 WIBA. Let's get another check of traffic with Sean.
3: Checking things out this morning, just clearing up that accident inbound side of East Wash right at the Highway 30 overpass. Two vehicles involved with that one. Got delays heading inbound John Nolan because of construction. Also new road work. Fish Hatchery Road right near Wright Middle School down to one lane, both in the outbound side there. Nothing too major as far as slowdowns because of that project. Beltline seeing some minor delays. Heavy volume standard stuff slowing down right around Fish Hatchery Road up through Verona Road. Your 27 storm track forecast from meteorologist Emma Hippis. Mostly sunny today, high of 79. Currently 62 is some sun here at 1310 WIBA. 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
3: Good morning, I'm Doug Russell with WIVA Sports. Well, at least in the regular season, the Brewers have the Dodgers' number.
4: On to win it. Oh, Bowers ropes one into the gap. Churio on his horse. That's all the way to the wall. Churio around third. He's going to score. And Jake Bowers is red hot. It's an RBI double. It is 3-1 Milwaukee.
3: Ryan Anderson on the call. Jake Bowers with 4 hits. Jackson Churio had 3 of them. The Brewers beat the Dodgers 6-2. They take the series 3-1. Milwaukee's off today. They'll welcome Seattle in for 3 starting tomorrow night. And the Badgers continue camp as well. Coach Luke Fickell likes the progress his projected starters are making. But after that,
5: the higher-end guys right now are doing a really good job. Right? There's some guys out there that are making plays and being consistent in what we're doing. It's that next tier that we got to find out a lot about, because as we've all seen, in this league in particular, man, you're not going to go through with 11 guys on offense or, 14, 15 guys on D. You better have a solid 22, 24 guys on both sides of the ball.
3: Wisconsin opens up its season on September 6th against Notre Dame at Lambeau Field. 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
6: Well, thank you, Doug. Your 27 storm track forecast comes to us courtesy of meteorologist Emma Hippus. Emma tells us it's going to be a mostly sunny day today. High of 79 tonight, partly cloudy, low of 62. Currently, it is partly cloudy with a little sun peeking out here at 1310 WIBA and 62. More of Madison in the morning. It comes your way next. It's 717.
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10: In the history of cinema, few films have been as successful as The Godfather. Francis Ford Coppola's gangster epic set a new standard not just for movies about the mafia, but for movies in general. Although, if you talk to the people who made it, The Godfather's prospects for success were far from assured. In fact, before its release, they were pretty bleak.
16: And they said, we're finished, this is over. The movie's not going to work. You gotta get rid of those guys. It's a disaster.
10: Then Leave the Gun, Take the Cannoli. My co-host Mark Seal and I strip back the varnish of movie history and talk to never-before-heard-from sources to get at what really made the process so arduous. Leave the Gun, Take the Cannoli is based on my co-host Mark's best-selling book of the same title. And on this show, we call upon his years of research to help unpack the story behind The Godfather's birth from start to finish. We sift through innumerable accounts, many of them conflicting, and try to get to the truth of what really happened. Leave the Gun, Take the Cannoli features new and archival interviews with Francis Ford Coppola.
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0: 2013-10 WIBA, Madison in the Morning, on this Monday, August 17th. Sunny today, 79. So are we finally going to lose some of this humidity? Let's hope so.
1: It'd
0: be nice to shut down the AC for a few days here. Tonight, partly cloudy, down to 62. Tomorrow, partly sunny, chance for showers and storms, and some could be on the strong side. 79 are high tomorrow. Right now, sun 64 in Madison. So, if Sister Golden Hair is using some mousse on her hair.
1: Mousse.
0: Women
1: still use mousse?
0: I saw the headline. I'm like, huh, I didn't know that mousse was still a thing, but I guess it's very much still a thing. Some hair mousse being recalled over a packaging defect that could cause the cans to explode. it's never good. Let's see. What is the brand? And it's a recognizable brand, too. Schwarzkopf Professional.
1: Okay.
0: So if you have some of that Schwarzkopf Professional extra strong mousse.
1: With Storm and Norman right on the cover.
0: Well, that's why I recognized in the beauty aisle why I always do a double take at that name, because I think of Storm and Norman. It's like, wasn't he bald?
1: I think so.
0: He's not a guy that ever used mousse, I'm guessing.
1: Yeah.
0: But he's got to be long gone now, huh?
1: Yeah.
0: Back in the day was Desert Shield, Desert Storm.
1: Yes. I had Desert Shield and Desert Storm trading cards.
0: Oh, you did?
1: Scud Missile and the, yes.
0: Oh, remember, was it Arthur Kent? Well, you wouldn't remember. As us women remember, Arthur Kent, the Scud Stud is what he was nicknamed. He wore this brown leather jacket. He looks like he might have used some mousse in his hair.
1: Yeah?
0: He was a fetching looking fellow.
1: I don't remember that.
0: Well, I was just starting out in reporting, okay. And I was up in western Wisconsin. I was at Fort McCoy, every day. So, yeah, I remember that quite well. You know, what's got to be coming up? I have been loving this summer. The sweet corn this summer, to me, tastes the best it's tasted in a long time.
1: Yeah?
0: I don't know if... I mean, if they've had some off seasons or I've had an off taste with sweet corn in the past several years. I mean, it's been good, but this year it's just been off the charts.
1: I drove by and I should have stopped. I think it was the Lions Club down at Traxler Park in Janesville. Big sign, free sweet corn. And they just had like a bunch of big dump trucks backed up full of sweet corn and you just fill up bags.
0: Oh my, free?
1: Free. And I thought, man, I should have taken advantage of that, but I was in a hurry.
0: Well, and when I came in on Saturday in the vestibule, are those bags still there? There's a couple of bags of sweet corn.
1: Oh, really?
0: Hanging around there.
1: I don't know.
0: Everywhere I look, it's sweet corn. Oh, it's just had some again yesterday. And yes, Sun Prairie Sweet Corn Festival. It is that time. It's kicking off in a couple of, they say August 19th. So it kicks off on a Wednesday. Wow.
1: Okay.
0: I didn't realize they expanded it because it goes through Sunday. So Wednesday through Sunday.
1: Is sweet corn, and Lisa's coming up and I'll ask her at 8. This is probably a better question. Is that an easy crop to grow? Like, could I plant a couple of rows just for fun? Or is it something that requires a lot of, because I feel like I see those farmers, they're always driving through that crap in their tractor. Like, it seems like it's a lot of work, but is it a lot of work? Like, can a home person just grow?
0: Yeah, and is there a difference between, because a lot of farmers tending to the feed corn. That's different than the sweet corn.
1: Yeah. But I mean, is it hard to...
0: That's a great question for her.
1: Propagate.
0: I'll be tuning in.
1: Yeah.
0: To see what she has to say.
1: Yes.
0: And if she's noticed, if it's probably just me. I don't know if I had a... Why I'm just discovering how great it is this summer as to summers past. But oh my gosh.
1: Something with the sugars, I guarantee it.
0: Oh. Mm-hmm. I even had sweet corn the other day pop up in a dream.
1: Really?
0: Yeah. It's like, whoa. I'm getting addiction to sweet corn here. I might have to lay off, go cold turkey a few days. It is 725, 1310 WIBA.
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0: The so-called memo of understanding with Iran is set to expire, and the Wisconsin State Fair ends on a sour note. Good morning. I'm Robin Colbert. This is the 7:30 a.m. report on News Talk 1310 WIBA. Time now to get a check of traffic and weather together with Rapid Traffic. Here's Sean Preble.
1: Earlier accidents we had inbound East Washington right at the Highway 30 overpass has now been taken care of. Traffic moving great. Inbound East Wash. Slowdowns inbound John Nolan entering onto the Isthmus because of that construction. Also, speaking of construction, new project inbound and outbound Fish Hatchery down to just one lane right near Bright Middle School as they do work on the bike path there. That's going to be an ongoing project. Currently, traffic not moving all that badly through the area. We'll get you another update on traffic again in just 10 minutes. Robin?
0: Our 27 storm track forecast today, mostly sunny skies, a high is 79. Right now, sun and 64 at your official weather station, News Talk 1310 WIBA. Our top story, the U.S. and Iran reaching the end of their 60-day ceasefire and have yet to reach a new deal.
7: Today, the memorandum of understanding between the United States and Iran expires. It's been 60 days since it was signed, and reports indicate very little diplomatic progress to de-escalate tension in the region and reopen the Strait of Hormuz. International shipping data indicated only 5 cargo ships passed through the strait on Saturday and none on Sunday. This is due to Iran continuing attacks on vessels. A bulk carrier reported being hit by an unknown projectile on Saturday. A day prior, an Emirati oil vessel was also targeted. The Wall Street Journal reports that Iran has been using this time to prepare for a return to conflict rather than finding a diplomatic off-ramp.
0: It's Fox's Trey Gangst reporting. Now, both sides have accused the other of violating the terms of the deal multiple times, and both the U.S. and Iran have said they are winning the war. Then the ceasefire has had little impact. Well, President Trump says a military exercise with South Korea is being scaled back due to his friendship with Kim Jong-un.
16: Ulchi Freedom Shield is an annual set of drills designed to ensure South Korean and American troops can withstand a North Korean attack. But North Korea's leader Kim Jong-un views them as a rehearsal for an invasion of his country. President Trump announced on Truth Social yesterday the drills would be substantially reduced because it's too late to cancel. He said they send a signal that is totally inappropriate and hostile, and cited his very good relationship with Kim. The president also wrote the U.S. bears most of the cost, and mentioned also that South Korea's leader rejected an invitation to take part in the denuclearization of Iran. Jonathan Savage, Fox News.
0: Here in the Midwest, heavy rain triggered massive flooding in Indiana, where at least 7 people have been killed and several others are missing. Officials say the White River near Indianapolis hit record levels.
17: It went to 24.6 feet. The previous record in 1913 was 23.8 feet. So we increased that by nearly a foot.
0: The storm started August 11th and have killed a 4-year-old boy, 3 men, and 3 women. Tropical storm Lala losing a bit of strength as it moves westward away from the main Hawaiian islands. Now at least one person is dead. Thousands are without power. Over the weekend, torrential rain did cause widespread flooding and mudslides on the Big Island of Hawaii. Well, Wisconsin is worst in the nation when it comes to fatal ATV and UTV crashes. There have been 29 so far this year. The DNR's Jacob Holzclaw says failure to use helmets and seatbelts are the primary causes.
18: Much like a car or a truck in a rollover, you know, as long as you're wearing your seatbelt, you're going to have a much better chance of walking away with not many injuries. But one of the things that I think people sometimes forget about is UTVs don't have airbags. These machines are not designed like motor vehicles, and so that's why helmet use, even in an enclosed UTV, is really necessary.
0: The most recent fatal crash involved a boy from Sun Prairie. 10-year-old Sam Gitzlaff died in an accident on private property in northern Wisconsin earlier this month. On the roads in Sauk County, a fatal motorcycle crash on Saturday night. Authorities say a 68-year-old man was killed when his northbound motorcycle struck 2 southbound motorcycles on County Road K north of Reedsburg. His passenger, a 63-year-old woman, was taken by MedFlight to a hospital. A 29-year-old female passenger on one of the other motorcycles involved, also taken by MedFlight to a hospital. Now, police say that alcohol and speed are believed to be contributing factors. Fights breaking out on the final night of the Wisconsin State Fair. One police officer was reportedly punched in the face. Milwaukee media outlets reporting there were multiple fights with police on horseback at the north entrance of Spin City. That's the area of the fair with the rides. Now, so far this morning, West Allis police and our state fair officials have released any statements or details about what happened.
15: 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For more information on contests on this station, go to WIBA.com/rules.
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0: 737 1310 WIBA. We have sun and 64 in Madison this morning. President Trump urging the Senate to approve a bill that would lock the clock.
22: The clock is ticking on the U.S. Senate to pass permanent daylight saving time.
23: The bill is passed.
22: The House voted overwhelmingly earlier this year to lock the clock, canceling the biannual ritual of springing forward and falling back. President Trump declaring that people are, quote, sick and tired of changing the clocks, calling the practice foolish. The issue isn't partisan. Time change advocates say passing the bill is more pressing than you think. There's no consensus from residents of states which are split by two time zones.
0: That's Fox's Chad Pergram reporting. Now, back in 1973, Congress did approve year-round daylight saving time, but then reversed it just 6 months later. Critics of ending daylight saving time say a late winter sunrise means kids would walk or wait for school buses in pitch-black conditions, increasing the risk of pedestrian traffic accidents. Actress and singer Hayden Panettiere has died at the age of 36. Her father confirming the news in a statement over the weekend. He did not reveal any cause of death. Panettiere was known for a number of films and TV shows throughout her career. Baseball legend Tommy John has died at the age of 83. His agent says he passed away at his home in Florida on Saturday. John was a four-time MLB All-Star and won more than 288 career games, but he's best known for a groundbreaking elbow surgery. And I'll be darned, Preble, I forgot to look up that movie we're talking about.
1: Did somebody you? Called. Oh. Rookie of the Year. And I and they laughed at me that I thought of it. And then I said, you knew the name. And then they Googled it. That's what they said.
0: Okay.
1: So, but still, thank you. And I should ask
0: Rookie of the Year.
1: Rookie of the Year.
0: Yeah, Oscar contender for sure.
1: Yes.
0: News from the Tube. It's been a winning start to the new season of Ted Lasso.
24: Hoy, welcome back.
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21: Ted Lasso's season 4 just broke an Apple TV record, becoming the streamer's biggest launch ever. The season 4 premiere pulled in 296.6 million minutes watched over August 4th and 5th. That number, measured by Nielsen, makes it the biggest launch in Apple TV history, outpacing every previous Ted Lasso season, plus Severance and Pluribus. Nielsen also says the season was the most streamed program in the U.S. on August 5th alone, with more than 200 million minutes watched that day. Michelle Polino, Fox News.
0: Now, I have not, Fred okay. and I have not started the season yet. I like to have a few in the bank, yeah. So if I want to, you know.
1: Yeah, episode 3 comes out Wednesday. We've caught the first two, and I want to hate it so mad. I really do. It's that sappy. It's even worse, this especially that first episode. Like, I just, and I can't. I just love the character so mm-hmm. much. It's like, it is so, like, it's predictable. Mm-hmm. It's corny.
0: You're kind of ashamed of yourself. Yes.
1: Yes, it's saccharine. It's junk food. But the Ted Lasso and, yeah, character is just so charming. And Beard is so funny. And,
0: yeah.
1: Roy Kent is so gruff.
0: Roy Kent.
1: Man, if I could,
0: the bomb.
1: Yeah, if I could change my personality to another human being,
0: Roy Kent.
1: Yes, oh,
0: he's just so awesome.
1: Yeah, yes, and like, and not in a.
0: I know. I'm a bit ashamed of myself. I felt just hook, line, and sinker for the sugary mess that it is.
1: Yeah, and it's so much worse this.
0: Oh, great.
1: Yeah. Yep.
0: 741 1310 WIBA. Let's get another check of traffic with Sean.
1: Check things out around town. As mentioned, that earlier accident we had on East Wash at 30 has been cleared up. Looking great down the entire stretch, heading up from the interstate to the Capitol using 151 East Washington. I do have some delays inbound John Nolan through the construction area. Also, the new project on Fish Hatchery Road right near Wright Middle School at the creek there. Of course, they're doing the bike path expansion that is trapped down to one lane, both in and outbound sides. Traffic actually squeezing through there just fine. Also squeezing through pretty well on the Beltline, the right center right lane. A bit slow as you go by the Arbor as you're coming up on Verona Road. Your 27 storm track forecast, it comes to us from meteorologist Emma Hippis. Emma says mostly sunny today, high is 79. Currently 62 with some clouds and sun here at 1310 WIBA. 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
2: Good morning. I'm Doug Russell with WIBA Sports. The Brewers haven't fared well against the Dodgers in the month of October historically, but before the postseason starts, that's a whole other story.
3: Bowers, the club leader. Now Vaughn smokes one through base hit. They're going to wind up Bowers. Here he comes. Hernandez throw is on a hop. The tag not in time. Bowers with a great slide.
2: Logan Henderson outduels Tarik Skubal, although Skubal pitched well. Henderson scattering three hits and one run over seven innings, striking out six and walking one. The Brewers beating the Dodgers 6-2 in Los Angeles. The crew idle tonight. The Mariners are in town for three starting tomorrow night. Audio courtesy, by the way, of Brewers TV. To football, the Badgers continue training camp. One of the team's projects this summer was to research other successful Wisconsin football teams from the past and try to figure out what made them successful. Quarterback Colton Joseph got the 2011 team, led on the field by Russell Wilson.
10: He was a transfer that year, as his first year there. And I heard stories that he was up in the film room every day, you know, picking up the new offense, carrying around note cards, and that kind of just helped the young guys who were there look at that, and he was kind of a role model to them.
2: Wisconsin opens up its season September 6th against Notre Dame at Lambeau Field. 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
1: Thank you, Doug. Your 27 storm track forecast from meteorologist Emma Hippis. She says mostly sunny today, a high of 79. Tonight, partly cloudy, a low of 62. Currently, we've got sunshine, a couple of clouds as well here at 1310 WIBA. It's 62. More of Madison in the morning comes your way next. It's 748.
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0: WIBA, Madison the Morning, on this Monday, August 17th. The Wisconsin State Fair wrapped it up last night in West Allis, and the news out of Milwaukee is that a bunch of fights broke out.
1: Yeah?
0: Come on, guy. That's not cool.
1: Sometimes. Yeah, you gotta... Oh, they didn't assault the police officer. Not cool.
0: Yeah. There's reports. Not a lot of information coming from West Allis police or State Fair officials.
1: Okay.
0: But plenty of video of several different fights taking place. What they call Spin City. That's where all the rides are. I just don't understand why I guess I do kind of. Like the Dane County Fair, the Midway,
1: yeah.
0: You know, they always have those fights breaking out. It's like, God, you're just a fair surrounding inspires.
1: It's hot and there's women.
0: Yeah.
1: And men get really... I remember as a kid, even like the Waukesha County Fair, there'd be the Midway always be those brawls, a bunch of hillbillies knocking each other's two teeth out. It happens. You ever wonder what happened to like the hot popular girl in high school? I can tell you this, my high school, she runs the Wisconsin State Fair.
0: Oh, so she did go on to be quite accomplished.
1: Yes. Yeah, she was one of those gals that just... drop dead gorgeous, but brilliant as well. And you're like, oh, yeah.
0: Oh, yeah. Doesn't she have a unique name?
1: Sherry.
0: Oh. I thought there was one of those state fair or maybe Summerfest. There was a lady.
1: Bo Black?
0: Bo Black, yes.
1: Yes, for years. She was, oh, my. When she ran, that was like the hate. Not that there's anything wrong with Summerfest now, but. Man, when Bo was running it, she had that like a well-oiled elbow-to-elbow packed machine. It still does fair, obviously.
0: Yeah, but it's lost a little of the, you know, I kind of liked running during the week and maybe, you know, the attendance, I know they got to do the bottom line, look at the numbers, but that was kind of a draw. It's like, there's not going to be that many people there today. Let's go on a Tuesday, you know?
1: Yeah.
0: But same thing with Oktoberfest and La Crosse.
1: Yeah.
0: That's lost some of its originality.
1: Everybody's stealing everybody else's idea.
0: We're going to have pretty soon here, as we're getting into the second half of August, before you know it, there's going to be all the Oktoberfest celebrations going on. Oh, just love them.
1: Never gone to one, actually.
0: Favorite time. Well, you can go to Wanakee has Walktoberfest. So
1: very clever guys.
0: They have a wiener dog race.
1: Oh,
0: that I try to see every year.
1: You know what? Now I think about it, I think I have been to that.
0: Yeah,
1: I feel like I've attended that number of years.
0: That's something you don't forget. Yeah, watching these little dachshunds running around. But no, with the state fair shenanigans, I was just remembering back to the infamous. Fighting, and this was 2009. Former Mayor Tom Barrett, remember when he was? I mean, it was a serious attack. He was beat with a metal pipe. Good God, he was seriously injured.
1: That was that's scary. And I'm too old for that stuff. Like when we go, we'll go to like the Rock County Fair. We'll go during the day.
0: Yeah.
1: You know, with the teenage kiddos and stuff. You just. Keep them away at night. Nothing good happens at night, Robin. Nothing ever.
0: Well, and you know, some of the videos I saw, it was still light out, so it wasn't late, unless this was just some of the pre-fights. I don't know. what do you do when you pre-game?
1: Yeah. It's like a little bit of, a little fist fight and tailgating.
0: Maybe it got worse as the night went on, but it's just... strange as far as just setting wise, you know, it's a fair.
1: Yeah, exactly.
0: And especially like the state fair, you know, in the Midwest, you think of a more with kind of a flair for agriculture, although I can't say as though I've really checked out the barns at the Wisconsin State Fair. Yeah.
1: Oh,
0: I have Dane County, Green County, you know. I love to go see the animals, but I guess if I'm at state fair, I'm usually going to see some musical.
1: See, I've only seen, I think I've Dwight Yoakam's the only act I've ever seen. Otherwise, it's the Midway and the food areas and the and
0: oh yeah,
1: the,
0: everything,
1: and the barns,
0: everything on a stick.
1: Yeah.
0: One of the best things I ever had was before we saw Alice Cooper was there a few years back. Great, great show. It was deep fried olive on a stick.
1: Oh.
0: It was so delicious.
1: Yeah. Oh, it sounds glorious. I did not make it county or state fair this year.
0: Yeah, I know it. Me either. Ew. 755 1310 WIBA.
2: 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The company makes StickerBox, which is a machine that uses artificial intelligence to generate images based on spoken ideas. It then prints them as stickers, which kids can color and collect. StickerBox was launched last year. Financial terms of the deal were not disclosed. Checking on the market, stocks managed to notch a third straight week of gains on Friday. This morning, S&P futures are holding steady with tech shares seeing gains. And Serve Robotics is working with more delivery partners as it winds down its tie-up with Uber. The robot maker is expanding its collaboration with DoorDash to two more cities, Washington, D.C. and San Jose. Serve also announced a partnership with Grubhub in Los Angeles, Chicago and Alexandria, Virginia. Serve says the new business will put 2,000 delivery robots to work. Courtney Donahoe, Bloomberg Radio.
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5: Across the country, people were speaking up, and the more they did, the more they learned about the hidden underbelly of the most powerful law enforcement agency in the land. I'm Ed Helms, host of Snafu, Season 2, Medburg, the story of a daring heist that exposed J. Edgar Hoover's epic FBI snafu. 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
14: At 8 o'clock, we have partly cloudy skies, 66 in Madison. President Trump is directing the Pentagon to scale back joint military exercises with South Korea. He says the decision is linked to Seoul's refusal to participate in U.S.-Israeli actions against Iran. In a Truth Social post, Trump wrote that although the drills could not be fully canceled at this stage, he was not happy the U.S. had agreed to take part and highlighted his very good relationship with North Korean leader Kim Jong-un. At least seven people are dead in Indiana after flash flooding across the state. A record amount of rain caused streams and rivers to flood their banks across the state last week. Film and TV actress Hayden Panettiere has died.
15: A statement from Skip Panettiere announced his daughter's death on Sunday, saying she was, quote, an incredible light and a force of nature who brought immeasurable love and joy to all who knew her and to the millions who watched her on screen. Hayden Panettiere died in South Carolina, but details surrounding the cause of death have not been made public. She began her acting career as a child and had memorable roles in the movies Remember the Titans, A Bug's Life, and two Scream films, as well as TV shows Heroes and Nashville, which brought her two Golden Globe Award nominations. Her memoir, published in May, details her struggles with depression, alcoholism, and substance abuse. Hayden Panettiere was 36. Tanya J. Powers, Fox News.
14: Closer to home here, a fatal motorcycle crash in Sauk County over the weekend. On Saturday night, authorities say a 68-year-old man was killed when his northbound motorcycle struck two southbound motorcycles. This happened on County Road K, north of Reedsburg. His passenger, a 63-year-old woman, was taken by MedFlight to a hospital. A 29-year-old female passenger on one of the other cycles involved was also taken by MedFlight to a hospital. Police say that alcohol and speed are believed to be contributing factors. Our 27 storm track forecast is up next.
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21: We got a nice and sunny Monday with high temperatures in the upper 70s. A little bit of humidity this afternoon, but overall not bad. Overnight lows are in the low 60s, and tomorrow afternoon and evening, showers and storms return. With your 27 storm track forecast, I'm meteorologist Emma Hippus.
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0: 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What a great day to get on into the Middleton Garden Center, The Bruce Company, right at 2830 Parmenter Street. That's 2830 Parmenter Street. We'll talk about some of the cool stuff going on in the store. Also, prime opportunity if you've got questions. Love to have you on the air with us this morning. Get you on 608-321-1310. That's 608-321-1310. Of course, we got Lisa Briggs in studio this morning from The Bruce Company to answer your questions. Lisa, how you been?
1: I'm good. How are you?
0: Doing really well, and it's great to have you. We are live in studio this morning, and thank you. Last week, we pre-recorded last week's show. And
1: we did.
0: So there's a lot of stuff we've got to get caught up on before we do the our segment. We always kind of go over some of the highlights that are going on at the Bruce Company. There's always so much stuff, and I'm like running out of notepapers. There's so much stuff. As mentioned, phone lines are open for you. If you've got a question, Lisa is here to answer your question at 608-321-1310. At 608-321-1310. I was telling you, too, about a situation at the Preble household involving some type of plant. I don't even know what it was, but I do know that Christina was putting stuff together, and she said, I've got powdery mildew, an issue. And the question, she said, ask Lisa. So apparently the powdery mildew on whatever this plant was so widespread on the leaves that apparently, and I think you've mentioned this too, you want to remove those leaves?
1: Well, with powdery mildew,

0: So I guess I always, you know, if you're going to try something on a small scale, you know, I would try something really diluted and work your way up, or just come and get a product that's formulated yes. for what you want to do, right? Because you know that's been tested, and you know that the proportions of the ingredients are proper and all that kind of thing.
1: It's not like I was going to start an argument over it, but that was part of like...
0: No, it's interesting.
1: Yeah.
0: For sure.
1: Because I'm like, and I know how she, you know, and how we all are, is we just want to, are out there and we just want to get it taken care of. And it's like, honey, we can, get to the brewski. We can get in. We can get the right stuff for it. And
0: I had an email a few weeks from a customer who had read somewhere that you can use the stuff that's in a, you know, that gel chill pack as a plant food. And there is one of those gel packs from a particular company that does say right on the gel pack, oh, you can use this as a plant fertilizer.
1: Okay.
0: But most of them are not that company. Mm-hmm. That one usually protects food and when people are shipping pharmaceuticals.
1: Okay.
0: Okay. So she put it and she killed a tree.
1: Oh, no.
0: In her yard. Because you're supposed to mix this stuff in the soil. Yeah. So you just have to be really careful. We hear about stuff like this all the time. Mm-hmm. And usually there's a grain of truth in the middle of it. But then people just aren't doing any further research to see what the parameters are. So just be careful with that kind of stuff.
1: Let's talk about as far as powdery mildew in particular, what are some of the best products out there that really do a great job with it?
0: Well, a lot of fungicides will take care of powdery mildew. I like one called Revitalize. Mm-hmm. It's more on the organic spectrum of treatments. It has a little bit of a preventative factor too. So on plants that I have that get powdery mildew most years, mm-hmm. I have a big peony collection, they're powdery mildew magnets. I use that like when they're done blooming and I spray preventatively.
1: Okay.
0: And then usually as long as the summer is pretty damp.
1: Okay.
0: Which this one has been. So sometimes you just have to spray once or twice, and then we get to July and it's hot and dry and powdery mildew is not as big an issue then. Mm. Sometimes like this year, although July was very hot and dry, but some years is the humidity is just really bad.
1: Off the charts. Talking this morning with Lisa Briggs from the Bruce Company. If you've got a question for Lisa, we've got a phone line for you open right now at 608-321-1310. That's 608-321-1310. Love to get you on the air this morning with Lisa from the Bruce Company. Don't forget, you can learn more about the Bruce Company online. The Bruce Company's website is brucecompany.com. 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Facebook and social media, The Bruce Company. It is a great day to get on into the Middleton Garden Center of the Bruce Company. You'll find them right at 2830 Parmenter Street. That's 2830 Parmenter Street. And Lisa, the conditions we've had this year, you mentioned July being quite dry.
0: I'm looking at this forecast. Yeah. This is like my favorite kind of weather.
1: Oh, is it? Yeah.
0: I see some lows in the 50s.
1: Oh, goodness.
0: Yes.
1: Yeah. Is this weather now starting to get really good for if you do have to do some infill with like lawns and some other things?
0: Yeah, sure. It's a good time to do overseeding. Mm-hmm. If you're a person that in your veg garden, you have some spaces where maybe things didn't do as well or harvest is over, this is a perfect time to grow in some cool weather crops, some things with really short germination to harvest dates, like, you know, snap peas and that kind of thing. So you can go ahead and do that now that we're in August.
1: One of the things I've noticed, and I don't know who the weed manufacturers are out there, but whoever designed these weeds, they seem to just thrive quite well in this really, really dry and then really wet. Like, I look at my lawn in particular, Lisa, and like the grass is kind of iffy. But whatever those weeds are that are growing between the blades of grass, they're loving this.
0: Yeah, the weeds are pretty tenacious.
1: Yes, they are. It's like goodness, it drives you a little bonkers because you're like, I just want a beautiful, lush lawn and a great looking yard.
0: Yeah.
1: And they just find ways to persist as well. If you've got a question, whether it's about your lawn, whether it's about something in the garden, or you're looking maybe to fill in some of those blank spaces that you have, Lisa'd love to talk with you about it this morning. Get you on the air, 608-321-1310. That's 608-321-1310. Mention it's a great day to get on into the Middleton Garden Center of the Bruce Company right at 2830 Parmenter Street. That's 2830 Parmenter.

0: Street. And we were talking, one of the things I asked you about before we came on the air was, of course, Old World. How's the wall coming? And you said?
1: The wall is done.
0: Ooh-hoo-hoo.
1: It's everything we have is out except for the Rudolph stuff.
0: Okay.
1: I like to separate the Rudolph stuff, and I don't quite know this year what I'm going to do with it yet. Mm. And it's very Christmassy.
0: Yes.
1: but if you're looking for one of the new Rudolph, and I think there are two.
0: Okay.
1: There's the airplane. What was wrong with, the airplane swam, right?
0: I don't remember.
1: On the Island of Misfit Toys.
0: What did they, I don't remember.
1: The doll is new and the airplane.
0: Oh.
1: And I can't remember what the train had square wheels, but I don't remember what the airplane did. I think it swam instead of flying.
0: It might be on.
1: I don't know. Anyway, we just ask.
0: Yes.
1: We can get them for you.
0: Has a grandkiddo asked about Rudolph and Christmas stuff yet?
1: He has not.
0: Oh, goodness, because that's going to be, you're going to get a full review.
1: We'll see.
0: Once he starts. Going to be on repeat.
1: They're right? pretty strict about screen time, they call it.
0: Yes.
1: So, just discovered Bluey.
0: Oh, man. Single-handedly keeping Disney Plus right now alive, apparently. Bluey is very popular. So with the Old World Wall tree, you got the tree up?
1: There's a junk food tree that's up.
0: Yeah.
1: Super cute. So, yeah.
0: Very, very cool.
1: I know. And so now we're taking a break till after Labor Day.
0: With that, does
1: so everybody can calm down.
0: Yeah. With that, does that mean a lot of the I don't know if you want to call them closeouts or some of the specials on some of the summer seating and other things? That stuff's been pretty well.
1: Yeah, and you can go to our website, brucecompany.com, and go to the specials page and see what's going on. It changes every week.
0: Yes.
1: Specials change on Friday.
0: Okay.
1: So stop there, and then you can see what's going on, and then check back on, usually by 10 o'clock Friday morning, it's updated.
0: Good to go.
1: Yeah, and we do have a link on our Facebook page as well, so you can always check there.
0: Awesome stuff on that website, brucecompany.com. 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What a perfect day to get on into the Middleton Garden Center of The Bruce Company right at 2830 Parmenter Street. That's 2830 Parmenter Street. Talked about the weather forecast. It's going to be a great week ahead to get some stuff done out in the garden. 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
0: 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Hanging out with Lisa Briggs from The Bruce Company. And Lisa, I mentioned your Facebook and social media page. You guys always have cool stuff going on, sharing great stories and great information. I know you guys have a great blog as well from brucecompany.com that you post over on your Facebook page. Another thing you guys do a lot of are fun contests, fun engaging contests.
1: And we try.
0: Yeah, you do. I think you guys do fantastic with it. And you guys are starting a nature know-it-all trivia contest. Let's talk a little bit about that.
1: So we're, you know, next year is our 75th anniversary.
0: Are you serious?
1: I'm serious.
0: Happy birthday to all you guys.
1: Yeah, thank you. And so we're sort of thinking about ways to sort of celebrate it. Mm-hmm. And somebody came up with a trivia contest with, more about like Bruce Company trivia.
0: Yeah.
1: So, but I thought, well, we could practice a little earlier on nature trivia. So that's what we've been doing. So there are three every week, Sunday, Tuesday, and Thursday. And then on Monday, there's a winner.
0: That is very
1: cool. And we give away gift cards. So I pick a subject and then I go and look for facts mm-hmm. about that subject. And then one of them, I make it wrong. Then I say either which one is right or which one is wrong. So pay attention.
0: Yeah.
1: Because it could be one or the other.
0: Oh, that is awesome.
1: And then we draw winners. Yeah.
0: And the Bruce got founded selling seeds out of a wagon?
1: No. The story is that Lee Bruce, mm-hmm. Who recently passed, mm-hmm. Was 13, I believe, teenager, mm-hmm. and wanted to go to the Boy Scout Jamboree. It happened to be in California that year.
0: And who didn't that year?
1: Yeah. So this was in 52?
0: Okay.
1: No, something. Anyway. Mm-hmm. So he had his dad rent a tractor, and then he tilled neighbors' lawns Damn. To raise money to go to the Boy Scout Jamboree, and that's how it started. And
0: I
1: so
0: knew.
1: He incorporated as Bruce and Son because the you know, nobody would trusted that a kid sort of knew what he was doing. So his dad sort of fronted for him. And then that was how one thing led to another.
7: I knew
1: the, one of the original tractors is if you ever drive by the property and you see that tractor in the terrace, you know, between the sidewalk and the, you might wonder what that tractor is for. And that was one of the original tractors.
7: I knew it was like this wholesome Americana kind of.
1: It's very Americana. It's like, it's like so Norman Rockwell, you could hardly stand it.
7: And that's funny too, because I've seen the tractor, but and I've just always thought, oh, it's just kind of a cool little. There's history.
1: Yeah, it's one of the original tractors.
7: Who knew? Well, we're definitely, definitely. If you're, if you do know that stuff, you want to stay tuned for the Bruce Company.
1: Yeah. So I don't. We're having a meeting this week about to start to brainstorm about ways that we can celebrate next year.
7: That's going to be exciting. 75 years.
1: 75 years.
7: Very, very cool. And of course, the Nature Know It All Trivia Contest. You can learn all
1: about it. Yeah, the practice trivia contest.
7: Head on over Facebook and social media, the website, brucecompany.com. What a great day to get on into the Middleton Garden Center of the Bruce Company, 2830 Parmenter Street. That's 2830 Parmenter Street. You were talking just before the break about maybe some bare spots, some open areas, stuff that you are primed to plant right now. There are some great short season options for folks looking for a little veg, a little
1: sure, any of the lettuce crops, kale, spinach, all that kind of stuff, the brassicas, like cabbage and those things that you want to look though for that. You want to look for things with like a short, if you look at the back of your seed pack, it'll be germination to harvest.
7: Okay.
1: You want to do the math and figure out how many days you have left and then go from there. The good news is that those kinds of crops can take some cold.
7: Okay.
1: So you have a, you know, if there's a light frost, that's not as big a deal. And then a lot of the root things are fast, especially like baby carrots or radishes, little beets, all that kind of stuff.
7: All delicious stuff.
1: All delicious, oh, for goodness. Sure. Those especially if you grow it yourself.
7: Yeah.
1: So if you have seed left over from the summer, you can use that. And the new seed for 2027 from Botanic Interest should be in by the end of the month.
7: Oh.
1: So we do have some seed from 2026 left, so you can come and check that out. Mm-hmm. But when the new seeds come in, we'll switch.
7: We were talking this morning on the show, and Robin had pointed out this year's sweet corn seems to be especially tasty. Is there anything going on climate-wise? You know? No?
1: I don't know.
7: Because, man, oh man, can you grow? Is sweet corn something that an average person can grow? Is it easy? Is it hard?
1: Growing the corn is not the problem. It's the fact that it's wind-pollinated.
7: Okay.
1: And when you have, like, a small row of corn, It's hard to do that. You can certainly tassel pollinate it yourself, but corn needs to be, it's much more effective if you grow it in blocks.
7: Okay.
1: Rather than in a row, because the pollen moves from one plant to another and it's generally wind produced. So it's hard to grow corn in a way that's going to give you a good harvest if you're doing it in, you know, a home garden where you put like six plants in there, right? So, yeah.
7: Okay. Well, good.
1: So it's one of those things, you know, go to the farmer's market.
7: Yeah. Yes. Or somebody randomly left a couple of bags of sweet corn in our lobby this weekend.
1: Oh, it is the season of the, like, waking up in the morning and there's like zucchini on your porch. And little did those people know, but in the middle of the night, you put your zucchini on their porch. So all you're just doing is just trading each other's zucchini.
7: For folks with extra harvest.
1: Yes, for folks with the extra harvest. Instead of putting it on your neighbor's porch, bring it by the garden center because we make regular trips to Way Forward, which is a food pantry / a lot of other things that supports the local community in Middleton. And so we take the produce over there. It goes to somebody who needs it, and it's just not saying, why didn't I leave my porch light on all night so people wouldn't come and leave zucchini on it?
7: One more zucchini. I'm a big Reddit reader of just different things. And one of the somebody had just, it was like an Ask Reddit, and the question was, why do all of these products say vine-ripened tomatoes? Aren't all tomatoes vine-ripened? And the reality is...
1: No.
7: No. It's for shipping and other things, they are...
1: They don't, yeah.
7: No.
1: Yeah.
7: Which is... And
1: if
7: also,
1: they could grow them square so they could fit in a box, yeah, they would probably do that.
7: They would. And oftentimes, I should say oftentimes, just about every time, also at a sacrifice of the overall flavor and nutrition.
1: Well, for sure. Yeah.
7: You think,
1: yeah,
7: about the stuff you grow at home, just how much more delicious it is. One, delicious it is. One, obviously, because you nurtured it. Yeah, delicious.
1: Delicious, good.
7: Yeah. It's not just because you appreciate it more. It literally is, they are.
1: Well, yeah, because you have different varieties that are grown for certain things. A lot of the vegetables and fruit in the grocery store are grown for a lot of different things, and one of them is proper, effective shipping. 100%.
7: I was listening to a podcast about like the apple production industry, which is weird to say. There's an industry around.
1: Of course, there is.
7: And like how they've mastered like their ability to keep an apple in a state of like semi ripeness until like months and months and months.
1: Yeah.
7: And like, what the what?
1: And a lot of vegetables and fruits, apples being one of them. There are varieties that are naturally longer keepers than others.
7: Okay.
1: In general, the earlier the apple is harvested, like the ones that come in August, like snow apples and that kind of thing, they're not keepers, we would say, in the biz. Where apples that that ripen in October, like russets, are more stable.
7: Oh.
1: So, yeah.
7: Do you guys still have fruit trees available at the...
1: Just a few apples left.
7: Okay.
1: They're 50% off.
7: Oh.
1: All the other nursery stock is 30% off or 40 if you buy three or more and 50% off if you buy five or more. So it's a really good opportunity to come in and pick up multiples.
7: Mm-hmm.
1: So if you're doing like a hedge or something, you can do that. Or this is a mix and match sale. You don't have to buy all the same thing.
7: Fantastic. And we talk about where we are in the season. I mean, we are midway through August, which means there's still
1: a good time to plant. Yeah. Absolutely. I think when we get into middle to late September, I get a little more concerned about evergreens going in, just because since they don't go completely dormant, you want to make sure that they're as well established as can be before the winter comes in. But it's a great time to plant now that the temperature is moderating. It always does about this time of year. Hopefully they keep talking about the El Nino.
7: I've heard about that.
1: I know. And then nothing happens, but they're talking about it. So it's still maybe there. So it could be that we'll start getting more regular rainfall than we had in July.
7: Good stuff. Good day to get on in to the Middleton Garden Center of the Bruce Company. Maybe you're looking to put that little fruit tree out back. A great
1: day
7: to get that planted. Other opportunities there as well. 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Don't forget as well, Nature Know-It-All Trivia Contest. Of course, they're talking about that right now.
1: Yeah,
7: online.
1: Winner goes up today.
7: Winner goes up today. Check that out at the Facebook and social media pages of The Bruce Company. Lisa, it's always great hanging out. Enjoy this beautiful day.
1: You as well, Sean.
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18: Three staccato cries of Mayday and an eyewitness report of a mid-air explosion is about all that is known this morning of the British Columbia air disaster, which yesterday claimed 52 lives.
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0: 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Dr. Paul, how you doing this morning?
27: Very well, thank you.
0: Can you tell I'm a little excited?
27: Yeah.
1: It's a sunshine.
0: It is. And I'm so happy to have you in studio. I had a chance the other week to stop on in and see a consultation firsthand and learn a little bit more about what you guys are able to do at the TMJ Pain Center. Let's talk a little bit about some of the things that you guys do there. It's a very unique approach, and one of those, and correct me if I'm wrong, kind of leaves you scratching your head. You go, why don't all clinics operate this way? Let's talk about your clinic, doctor.
1: Well, it started a long time ago when I went to my first lecture, and it had to do actually with scoliosis. And I was saying, what am I doing here with TMJ lecture? And they're talking about scoliosis. But what the lecture was about was explaining that bite change creates posture change. And that's where the people get lost. So if I told you that your bad back could be because your jaw's in the wrong place, you might say, well, what does one have to do with the other? But they're intimately connected, because when you have a malplaced jaw, and that's a genetic thing that, again, I'm segueing, but this is genetics. Mm-hmm. If anyone has TMJ, it's in the family. It doesn't skip generations. And so, but what it does do is it creates a forward head posture with a twist. So you don't come forward symmetrically, you come forward asymmetrically, and that's where your scoliosis is. So everyone with TMJ has scoliosis and forward head. No exceptions. Why can I say that? Because I got 35 years that proves me right. So, and the problem is, as soon as the head is forward of the shoulders, it doesn't weigh 12 pounds anymore down your spine. It can weigh 20, 30, 40, and create all kinds of spinal issues and postural issues and reflux issues and vertigo issues. So it's anyone's guess where your symptomology could be, but the culprit is 5,000 times a day. This is where the disconnect is. The jaw moves 5,000 times a day approximately, but if it's dysfunctional and there's 20 muscles that attach to the jaw and to the windpipe, you create adverse problems through time. So you take that and go through time with it, and you can be a little more realistic about what we see.
0: And I want to ask you a little bit more about that, doctor, because as you talk about, you know, you kind of talk about the body as a whole, and you talk about, you know, what does your jaw have to do with your spine and those type of things. I really want to break that down, because that to me is also some of the really fascinating stuff that I've had a chance to learn from you. One of the things I think a lot of people wonder about is, what is TMJ? We hear that term a lot, TMJ, TMJ.
1: That's
0: obviously
1: a good point.
0: If people who suffer from it probably are somewhat familiar, but for those of us who may suffer from TMJ and don't even know it, what is it? What are some of the identifying features, and what should people be aware of there, doctor?
1: Well, TMJ actually is just a site. So it's temporal on the side of your head, mandibular, your lower jaw joint. Oh. So it's the joint capsule in the skull that houses your lower jaw. And like I said, it's a genetic predisposition in families. So people with, sometimes you might say, well, the whole family doesn't have a chin. It looks like the chin went south for the winter. Mm-hmm. Well, that's the genetic predisposition. Or you have deep bites or cross bites or, you know, over bites, things like that. That's all part of the TMJ complex. What we do there is we don't do braces right away, because that's, to me, the wrong thing to do. Well, no, I'm not going to say wrong, but I'm going to say that in order to facilitate what we need to do, respect the muscles, respect the joints, respect the posture, we have to find out, well, where is the best position possible? And to do that, you need to measure muscle. So specifically over the last 38 years or more, I have various forms of neuromuscular computer, which measure muscle with, and that's how we can find out what's going on. And in order to measure, when you have measure, you have facts. Mm. When you have facts, you can cure people. So that's why in our office, documentation is essential. It's not opinion. There's always documentation to support what we do.
0: One of the great things, too, as we talked this morning with Dr. Paul from the TMJ Sleep Center, online, tmjpaincenter.com. 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And, doctor, when you talk about the TMJ complex, mechanically, biologically, physically, why is that such an important part of the body that it seems like
3: almost like you think of that area, like it's kind of irrelevant. It's not like my hands. It's not like my feet. It's not my spine. But it's
1: literally the most relevant part of what you do when you're awake. Mm-hmm. Because what is the keystone of your face or throat? It's your windpipe. Okay. Mm-hmm. And what's the most important thing you can put in your body? Ironically, some people say food or water. No, it's not food or water. It's air. Mm-hmm. Okay. So the air needs a patent airway. But that airway in your throat is surrounded by 20 muscles. And where did they go? To your jaw. Mm. So these muscles go to your jaw, surround the windpipe, and go into your clavicle, go into your chest, go into your ribs. So when you have dysfunctional jaw position, like we can prove and show on our computers, that windpipe is at risk for collapsing. And that's where you get the lack of mouth breathers and the snoring, and eventually even the sleep apneas, of course. And these are all life-threatening over time, and we want to prevent that from happening. So if we make an idealized environment, muscular environment, of the head, neck, and face via muscle measure, we can create the position that keeps the windpipe and keeps you patent and gives you the proper posture as well.
3: So you're saying like some of these breathing issues kind of cumulatively destructive is that it's not, because I think we are in such a world where like everything is instantaneous. Like I have a heart attack. Oh, I fall over. I'm going to pass away. This sounds to me like this is something where it's the fact that it's going on continuously, that it is slowly eroding your.
1: Yeah. Okay. Eroding, degenerating. Yeah. And that's exactly right. And what is creating it? Well, the 5,000 times a day in the wrong place. Mm. And sending the head more forward so it weighs more. And so it collapses the back end of the windpipe, but the front end of the windpipe gets collapsed because the jaw is also retruded too far up and too far back. So a lot of times these people will have swollen. You can see their faces are kind of swollen on the angles of their jaw because the muscles are working short and they clench a lot. And these clenchers really create a problem. And we see a lot of that. Which we will clean up. But when you clench, you actually intrude your back teeth. And those back teeth being intruded shorten the muscles. And the shortened muscles create more dysfunction and more forward head and more collapse of your breathing. And actually can create swallow problems.
3: Do we see, and I know for, I'll speak for myself at the Preble household, when it comes to my health, the alarm and the action taker is my wife, is my spouse. Do we see that a lot? And for spouses that are listening this morning, what are some of those signs that they should be looking for that say, hey, my better half probably should get into see Dr. Insulera and take that opportunity for that cure consult. What are some of the things we should be looking for?
1: Well, number one, it's not just your spouse, it's your kid. There's no child that should be snoring. There's no child that be sleeping with their mouth open. And that goes the same way for your spouse. So if your spouse is snoring, you know, it used to be growing up, we had these little cartoons of a guy snoring, cutting a log, and the log had fallen on his head and wake him up. That was supposed to be funny, which I guess it was, but nobody knew the ramifications. The real ramifications are lack of oxygen, and your body has a fight or flight response because you're not getting the oxygen you need, but that's every night. So how long can you support the every night fight or flight response through time? And that's where you get these problems that sleep problems that can cause this cardiovascular response.
3: Does weight play an issue?
1: During the day when you're walking around, but when you're, you know, lying down flat, I mean, the biggest issue is the constriction in the throat and the head position and the jaw position contribute to that because you actually constrict right around C4, which is the cervical vertebrae, excuse me. And there's a little bone there called, it's not a little bit bone, it's called the hyoid bone. It's the only bone that doesn't connect to another bone, but it's connected to 20 muscles of your throat. So it's actually a barometer as to what we can see because it does control airway, posture, and bite. So we want to make sure that all of those are working properly, and that's why we measure.
3: Talking this morning with Dr. Paul Insulera. Of course, Dr. Paul comes to us from the TMJ Sleep Center. 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Again, if you're seeing any of these signs, you definitely do not want to waste time. 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
3: 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And Dr. Paul, one of the things folks will see when they get to the website is an opportunity to schedule that free consultation, that care consult. We're talking the last segment, and I want to get into, obviously, more specifics of all the different areas we touched on in that last segment. As the weeks go on, but some of those things, I know there's a lot of folks listening in their car this morning or at the office going, that sounds like me, or that sounds like my loved one. What goes on in one of those care consults? What can people expect? It is free, so it's a great opportunity for folks, but kind of walk us through how that care consult works.
1: Well, first of all, say hello, of course. And then yeah. I really just ask them all, how did you find us and what's your motivation to be here? Mm-hmm. And then I just make it kind of known that the reason I like these cure consults is I don't want you spending your time or money here if you don't think this is for you. Because what we're going to talk about, you know, is your skin in the game to cure yourself with my help, of course. So we talk about that in depth, and people get an idea is exactly what it takes to be cured and what it takes on their end to help themselves. So why I'm saying that is because there's no pills at our place. There's no needles. There's no surgeries. It's all about muscle measure. It's all about creating an environment of function through the jaw, through the posture, through the bite, through just simple breathing. Because mm-hmm. You should be breathing through your nose, not through your mouth. So the diaphragm breathing is very important. It's all about muscle. It's simplistically all about muscle. And so we go over the patient's responsibility in what they need to do, their homework, if you will.
3: What is that? And Dr. Paul, what is that as far as when I know measurement is vital. It's hard to track. It's impossible to track what you're not measuring. But what about as far as how you feel? When we talk about some of those results, what are some of those signs people are going to see as we kind of work down that successful path? How are things going to improve for folks?
1: Well, first of all, head position improves. Airway improves. The fact that they're here because their muscles are dysfunctioning, whether they know it or not, that improves because it liberates. When you're functioning properly, you get endorphin release. I just had a lady in she's just beside herself with happiness because of the way she used to feel and what she feels like now. And again, this is pretty common in our office because people come in a lot of times very desperate and possibly in tears. If they do everything we're saying and they are responsible for their actions, and because we're going to measure that, we're going to measure those. Every time you come into my office, you have a sheet that you fill out and it will see how are you feeling and what are you doing about it. So I want to know what you're doing for posture and we require homework.
3: Yeah.
1: Muscle homework, if you will.
3: Is that sometimes, as we talk to about that consultation and that care consult, is that one of the things that people are maybe often most surprised by? Is like, we live in a world where people are like, well, just give me a pill or give me a shot. And you know, those kind of those temporary band-aids. Are people sometimes surprised that you know, we're not talking shots, we're not talking pills, we're not talking scalpels, but we are talking about something that you're going to need to engage with, that this is not something that you can pop a pill in the morning and then forget about the rest of the day. Are people sometimes surprised by that?
1: I think so, because that's all they've been given. Mm-hmm. And they've been treated segmentally. We're not going to treat you segmentally. I'm only getting this from the feedback from the patients, because they're saying, you're the first person that's treating me whole body. Well, I can't help but treat your whole body, because when your head is forward from age 5, it is whole body. Mm-hmm. So we need to work that. So the responsibility of posture is something I can't do for you, but the responsibility of what we do for you in muscle measure for your jaw and the adjustments of that, that's what we do. And that's critical, because as you get better, your muscles change and they come from dysfunction to function. So people with swallow dysphagias, people with pain in their joints and face, that all goes away.
3: Yeah, as somebody that I consider myself to be kind of a visual learner, I like seeing examples and those type of things. One of the things that really impressed me as well in getting a chance to visit the clinic in Middleton was seeing you've got really, really, for people that are wondering, like, kind of documentation and want to see firsthand what's going on. You do a really good job, doctor, of presenting that and both explaining it, but also really nice visual aids that really show people the success and what you're able to do at the TMJ Sleep Center.
1: Well, we're all about measure, and there's nothing better than a picture's worth 1,000 words. So when we take our before and after pictures, and I might include the x-rays, of course, you'll see decided differences in befores and afters. And, you know, it's just amazing. Well, it's not amazing anymore to me, but it's amazing to people to say, wow, look what I used to look like. Look how I feel. But they feel better, because if your head is now over your spine, you're not carrying a 20, 30 pound bowling ball all day when you stand up and then go through life, whatever you do in life. Because now that bowling ball is reduced to 12 over your spine. And that gives you the energy you need. It also helps your mental outlook. Mm.
3: Do you hear from doctors in other parts of the country that are asking you what you're doing, doctor? I mean, as we talk about this stuff, is I've got to guess that people are, you know, we talk about the results and talk about what you're doing. Your phone's got to be ringing, not just patients wanting to get in, but doctors wanting to learn about what you are doing here in Madison and out in Middleton at the clinic.
1: Well, there are. Schools of thought, of course, and the clinician is free to do whatever they want, and that's fine and dandy. I just know that over the last 35 years, what I do and how we script it works. Mm-hmm. Okay. And my job before I even have this patient accept treatment is to tell them exactly why it works and how we do it. And then they can decide for themselves if this is a viable option for them to be at our office.
3: And it's a great opportunity as you talk about that consultation, that care consult, that conversation. It's not going to cost you anything. All you got to do is head on over to the website, tmjpaincenter.com. That's all one word, tmjpaincenter.com. You or somebody special in your life, if you're, some of this stuff is really resonating with you, it's a great day to do that care consult. Even if you say, you know what, I'm feeling fine, guess what? You may be surprised. And again, you may be one of those. You go in and Dr. Paul will say, you're perfect. You're doing fantastic. Keep doing what you're doing. And thanks for taking the time to stop in. I was going to ask you, too, before we wrap up this week, Doc, just a little bit about you for folks that that don't know. Of course, you practice. You've got your clinic right out in Middleton, right on Century Avenue. Let's talk a little bit about your background. What led you to opening the TMJ Sleep Center?
1: Well, it was a combination of things, but my first lecture ever on TMJ occurred, well, more than 35 years ago when I was out of school, and there was a very prominent clinician. His name, I can mention him. He's not around anymore. Mm-hmm. Dr. Harold Gelb, and he had a clinic in New York City. I believe his son has that clinic now. Anyway, and there was another guy, that again deceased, Dr. Robert Ricketts from Pacific Palisades. So here I am expecting to look at TM joints, and they didn't show that. They showed spines. Mm. I'm kid you not, I almost walked out because I was like, well, what are they doing? And when the bites changed, it made a significant impact on posture, which again kind of blew my mind, because how does one relate to the other? Which people even now today, unfortunately, needs to be explained and illustrated. But I came away from that lecture with more questions and not enough answers, which led me to my journey. And I just find myself now being more of a mentor to some physicians, and not physicians so much, but dentists and PTs, possibly even chiros, and of course patients. When we have our podcasts, and so I decided to leave those 9 podcasts on the website, mm-hmm. are pretty much a legacy of what we're about. Mm-hmm. And when we made that public, the phones went a little crazy, and we've got people from all over the United States that said, "I've never heard this before, and I want to come." So it's been very nice.
3: 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Their telephone number, 608-833-0865. 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Of course, located right on Century Avenue in Middleton. 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Dr. Paul, thank you so much for joining us this morning. You enjoy this beautiful day.
1: You're welcome. 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

0: down to the old fishing stream, and they wouldn't worry about crime for the afternoon. And that's why I think Mayberry became such a den of thievery and prostitution. And yeah, things have changed there in Mayberry over the years. It's not just old Ernest T. Bass throwing rocks into the window. It's gotten a lot rougher out there, of course. As you heard before, you still have a chance, and throughout, of course, this hour, up until 55 minutes past, to get in on what I think is just an absolutely fabulous contest. If you like to spend some time in Vegas, if you like to see some of the world's greatest musicians and performing acts, if you like a little free cash money to spend in Vegas, that's right, our iHeart Radio Music Festival Flyaway Contest. We're into the second week now, looking for a winner this hour, of course, but this is what you get. Don't forget, you get a trip for two to the iHeart Radio Music Festival in Las Vegas, or as some of us who have been there before like to call it, Las Wages. I laugh because it hurts. Big event, by the way, is scheduled for September 18th and 19th. Round trip airfare for two to Vegas, two nights hotel, ground transportation, and tickets to both nights of the iHeart Radio Music Festival. Plus, the cherry on the cake, $1,000 gift card. You can spend that any way you want to. My hunch is that may be used in the casino. But, you know, again, it's up to you. Some of the great acts you will be able to watch, perform. How about Kenny Chesney, Lainey Wilson, The Dog, the Snoop Man, Snoop Dogg, and the Goo Goo Dolls will be there as well. And my daughters, for their money, the biggest act that they would love to see is that Benson Boone. Our excellent producer, Brandon. Let's go, Brandon. Are you a big Benson Boone fan, Brandon? I'm curious to know.
1: Not really.
0: The kids love him. Yeah, I am not either. And I have been inundated with Benson Boone now for the better part of the last year. And maybe he's been around longer than that, but that's basically what I've been dealing with. My teenage daughters love some Benson Boone, and again, this is the latest in a series of modern-day pop artists. I do not understand what the fascination is. And that began with me a long time ago. I tried desperately to figure out back in the, what was it, the mid to late 1980s, when the boy bands were coming out. The NSYNCs, eventually. The what was that with Marky Mark and the Fresh Prince? the stupid Backstreet Boys. Which ones? I forget. Which ones did the Hangin' Tough song? I remember my girlfriend at the time. They loved those boy bands, and I couldn't get it. Then, of course, you had the Hansons. They came out with their Oom-bop back in the 1990s, and Britney Spears, and God, it's just been one thing after another. But the kids love the Benson Boone, and the Benson Boone will be playing at the iHeart Radio Music Festival Flyaway Contest. Well, that's what the contest that we have for you, your chance to win. Again, you have up until about 55 minutes past the hour to get in on that contest. This was a story that happened as we were flying, the Kittle family, back from the Pacific Northwest on our... It was a wonderful vacation. We were out in Oregon. We zipped through Portland as quickly as we could, and then we went north and west up to a place called Astoria. If you're familiar with the 80s movie The Goonies, which, of course, was one of the great classics of 80s kiddom, that's Astoria, Oregon, is where The Goonies was filmed. by the way, for my money, still one of the loudest movies ever. Those kids talked over each other like crazy, and apparently that was by design. So we got

0: to see the house there, and we got to climb on a lot of things, a lot of mountain climbing, a lot of gorges gorged, and all of that sort of thing. I quite frankly, I'm lucky I'm still alive, but I am, even after some really long delays, which is what you come to expect when you are in modern day air travel. At least this did not happen to me. A routine evening flight out of Victoria, Canada, turned into an unexpected ordeal for dozens of travelers when a young passenger simply could not sit down and buckle up. According to CTV News, that's the Canadian news outlet, the Porter Airlines flight bound for Toronto had already pushed back from the terminal and was rolling toward the runway when crew members noticed the child standing in his or her seat, seatbelt nowhere in sight. What followed was not exactly a Hollywood standoff, but it was enough to ground the whole operation. That's right, both the child's parent and the flight crew tried to get the youngster buckled in, and neither could seal the deal. I do not understand this. This is a child, right? Is this a child with freakish strength? How could they not get this kid buckled up? I know there are some doozies out there, but I believe we need to revisit what the old man used to call the quintessential, the necessary, and it was butt whooping. Kid, sit down or you're going to get the butt whooping. But this is Canada after all, so not a surprise. They had to land this, they couldn't go, so the passengers were stuck. I would be livid, and just another reason to hate Canada. All right, we'll take a quick break. We've got a lot coming up, and we'll get it all started straight ahead. The Vicki McKenna Show with yours truly, Matt Kittle. Stay with us.
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0: Keeping it real, keeping it right, keeping it a touch weird with this bumper music right here. Sounds like something from The Outer Limits. Leonard Nimoy is going to get involved in this broadcast anytime soon. Kittle here, you are there. I'll tell you what we're doing. We're keeping it real. We're keeping it right. It is the Vicki McKenna Show with yours truly. And I don't know about you, Brandon, but I really had a good time, and I'm just waiting for more of these 1980s movie trailers. What a way to start with Bill and Ted and their excellent adventure. There's so much more to come. I hope you will stay with us in the coming days as we fill in here on the Vicki McKenna Show. Well, let me tell you something. The ACLU doesn't give a crap about your liberties. Let's put that right up front. The same legal team that successfully challenged President Donald Trump's first bid to end birthright citizenship, as the usual suspects and the accomplice media really love to call it, they're asking a federal judge to clarify that the Supreme Court's ruling also blocks a second executive order attempting to target specific children who Trump says are exempt from becoming Americans at birth, as the leftist PR firm ABC News reports. Trump's second birthright order, signed earlier this month, as a response to the High Court's June ruling, attempts to, in the words of ABC, deny citizenship to children born on U.S. soil to an alien enemy or a foreign government employee or a parent who, quote, engaged in a commercial transaction. We like to call that birthplace tourism. To obtain citizenship, or those who are born in a territory where citizenship is not conferred by statute. I got to tell you, that all sounds reasonable to me, but not to the leftist hacks at the ACLU, which should really change the name of the organization to the ALCLU, the American Leftist Civil Liberties Union, because it sure as hell isn't fighting for conservative rights or values. Ira Melman of FAIR, the Federation for American Immigration Reform, joins us now for a little perspective. Good morning, sir. Thank you so much for joining us. It's been a while. I hope all is well.
13: All is well. Good morning.
0: Good morning to you. I know that you've been dealing with some of the smoke in your part of the world in the Great Northwest. I was telling you before we got on the air that my family and I took a trip to the Pacific Northwest recently. Beautiful stretch of America that we really hadn't explored, but yes, that smoke was coming in, but this time it's not a Canadian invasion, correct?
13: Yeah, you know, usually the slogan, blame it on Canada, applies. But this year it seems to be all our fault. It's coming in from eastern Washington, where they're having horrendous fires, also coming up from Oregon. I guess Canada's a little late catching on fire this year, but we'll probably get that eventually.
0: Oh, they've caught on fire. We in the Midwest, of course, have had to deal with that as well as the Northeast. They've had the sun blotted out from the sky thanks to their idiotic policies on so many different fronts. The policy, the idiotic policy du jour that we're talking about, of course, is something that I think most Americans, if they really look at it and examine it, I think there ought to be some concerns here, and that is with what is called birthright citizenship. President Trump tried through the executive order, as noted, to end this practice where we have seen all kinds of abuses, including birthplace citizenship. Now he's trying to go back again and at least carve a piece out of this. What did you think of the latest effort, probably not surprising to you, from the left to try to stop it?
13: Well, look, I mean, he's taking another attempt at this. He's taking a somewhat different approach, trying to narrow the Supreme Court's ruling. We'll see how far this goes. Even absent another ruling from the courts, there are things that are within the power of the administration to do. Issuing visas to come to the United States is under the auspices of the State Department. They need to be checking. Are you coming here to give birth here in the United States? Are you in the late stages of pregnancy when you're applying to come to the United States? We can start charging people with fraud when they come to the United States under false pretenses. And we can especially prosecute the accomplices here in the United States. You have these places that make money off of birth tourism. You have healthcare facilities. You have the people who arrange the travel. All of these things can be prosecuted. So, he's taking another attempt here. Some of this is clearly settled law. Foreign diplomats have never had automatic citizenship for their children because they are clearly not subject to the jurisdiction of the United States. The ACLU may want to relitigate that, but that is apparently settled law, and yet, This is included in the president's latest orders, and they're saying, well, wait a minute, maybe they should be citizens also.
0: That's an interesting part. That appears to me to be what is happening from the ACLU now saying, after hundreds of years of settled law, that diplomats and apparently foreign government employees, as we do, invading armies. That has never been the case for any country that I can think of. But now the ACLU and all of its wackiness says, some force invade the United States, if they have kids here during their occupation of one particular part of the country or the entire country, then they are U.S. citizens by default. That is insane, Ira.
13: It is, and it just shows you how far people on the far left are prepared to go to simply undermine the basic pinnings of our society, undermine what it means to be a nation. The Supreme Court's ruling back in June was bad enough. It completely ignored what the framers included in there, which was being subject to the jurisdiction of the United States and what it means to be subject to the jurisdiction of the United States. There's territorial jurisdiction, and then there's sovereign jurisdiction. Anybody within the territory of the United States is subject to the laws of the United States. You can't speed. You can't do all kinds of other things. You're subject to the laws because you're here. But once you leave the country, you are no longer subject to the United States. And so that was what the framers of the 14th Amendment had in mind when they framed it. Maybe they should put it a little more clearly for those folks in the Supreme Court who apparently misread it. This is another attempt to maybe narrow some of the damage that was done by that ruling.
0: A lot of damage, absolutely. They took the coward's way out, quite frankly, and that has been the approach on too many critical issues facing this country by Chief Justice John Roberts. I have said it before. I have written extensively about it. He's an institution guy. He wants to protect the institution, and he wants to go along and get along. And that mentality has created a lot of peril for this country. And really, as we have examined this for a long time, it is only bolstering the 4 years of the Otto Penn presidency in a country without borders. Ira Melman of FAIR, the Federation for American Immigration Reform, joining us on the Vicki McKenna Show with Matt Kittle. This is, again, we have, obviously, lawfare groups are going to try to get away with anything they can, Ira. But we have courts in this land that will block this executive order, including the elements about foreign government employees or diplomats or invading forces, because we don't have a rule of law court system in so much of this. What do you expect to come out of this? Do you think that these common sense elements of this executive order will survive?
13: Well, look, I mean, we're probably going to get some judge to issue an injunction. But as I said earlier, there are steps that can be taken to minimize the damage. You know, you can't give birth in the United States if you're not here. And we do have the ability to keep certain people out. The president has demonstrated that he's able to control the border. We can also control who we issue visas to. We can also go after the people here in this country that aid and abet in this process. So it's not an ideal solution, and it is going to be subject to the whims of whatever administration happens to be in power. But there are things that can be done even, you know, after the Supreme Court ruling, and even while this latest case is going to be litigated, and it probably will be, there are things that we can do to minimize the damage. And that's, you know, better than nothing.
0: Yeah. What do you say to the travel agencies that have sprung up over the last several years in this country? Many of those, of course, on the U.S. Southern border that are insisting, well, hey, this is the right of American entrepreneurial spirit to be able to set up birthplace tourism operations where we invite people from foreign countries to come in and have their children. So their children could be American citizens. You just fly in and here you go. There is something inherently wrong with that. Is it inherently illegal?
13: I'm not a lawyer, but I looks like, you know, this could be some kind of charge of conspiracy. You know, the people who are applying for visas, if they admit that they're coming for birth, to give birth here in the United States, that visa will be denied. So in order to get the visa, they will have lied on their application for a visa. And these birth tourism agencies here in the United States and the healthcare facilities that cater to them will also be part of that conspiracy to defraud the American public. I'm not a legal expert to know if that meets the definition of conspiracy, but it's certainly something that we can hold over them and test that out in court.
0: What do you think ultimately of the socialist? I mean, actual socialist, the socialist who have been arguing for no borders for a long time. And now, well, they used to didn't say the quiet part out loud. Here they are screaming it and they're winning elections. What do you think this will ultimately mean? Do you see the U.S. voter, as they did in 2024, say enough of this nonsense? A country is not a country if it doesn't have borders.
13: Yeah, I mean, so far we've seen, you know, essentially people elected in places like Park Slope in Brooklyn. You know, the big test, I suppose, is probably going to come in the Senate race in Michigan to see if somebody can win statewide office. Obviously, Bernie Sanders has won statewide office in Vermont many times. But, you know, there's also going to be a lot of resistance to this. And, you know, you speaking of socialists, the socialist government in Spain decided that they were going to give amnesty to people who were there. And we've seen the results of that just within the past couple of weeks. So, you know, there are many object lessons that we can be looking at. And the American public, you know, you look at what was taking place in that enclave on the North African coast, you know, that kind of reminded people of what they voted against in the last election here.
0: I hope so. I hope that did remind them, because that was a stark reminder to me. It was certainly alarming to Spain and many other parts of Europe that have been talking about the great noble experiment of allowing anybody and everybody in at any time and pointing their gnarled finger over at the United States and the Trump administration for saying, hey, enough is enough. Ira, as always, I thank you for your time and your perspective. And I hope that the smoke abates here real soon for you folks.
13: I hope so, too. We're ready to see it gone.
0: I'm sure of it. We'll talk again soon, my friend. Thank you so much again for joining
13: Anytime.
0: Us. Ira Melman of Ira Melman of FAIR, the Federation for American Immigration Reform, joining us on the Vicki McKenna Show with yours truly, Matt Kittle. Will wrap it all up for the morning edition straight ahead on News Radio 1310 WIBA.

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15: Here's something pretty disturbing I discovered while researching this podcast. This is what it actually says on the Los Angeles Police Department website. The site states that the Adult Missing Persons Unit investigates 3,200 cases a month, and 70% of those missing people are found or returned voluntarily within 2 or 3 days. It goes on to explain, and I quote here, since being a missing person is not a crime, police are given a very limited role while conducting these types of investigations. At the bottom of the webpage, it gets more disturbing. There's a section titled, What If They Never Returned? And here's the official police advice. In such situations, you may want to enlist the services of a private investigator to assist in your search. If you can't afford a PI, the police elaborate, quote, another option would be to contact the Salvation Army, which has a missing persons locator program. There is not a single sentence on the LAPD website that would lead a loved one of a missing person to have any faith that the police would properly investigate it. What the LAPD is basically saying is, if someone you love goes missing, don't overreact. They'll probably turn up, unless they don't, in which case you should get someone besides the police to look into it. All this is my way of saying, if the police took missing persons cases as seriously as they do, say, bank robberies, I wouldn't have had to do this podcast in the first place and end up chasing a violent criminal halfway around the country. I'm Neil Strauss, and you can hear the full story of To Live and Die in L.A.
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3: The Midwest is the nation's main weather concern today, with another round of thunderstorms expected across parts of the northern and central plains into the Mississippi and Ohio valleys. Those storms could produce damaging winds, large hail, and some locally heavy rainfall, with flooding a possibility where storms repeatedly are tracking over the same area. The remainder of the plains states remain hot as temperatures break the triple-digit mark. The northeast will be warm and humid as temperatures make it into the upper 80s. The southwest stays dangerously hot, with highs topping 114 in Phoenix. Monsoonal thunderstorms are expected to bring heavy rain and strong winds. Mostly warm and dry throughout the northwest, with temperatures in the upper 70s in Seattle, topping out at about 94 in Boise. Those hot and dry conditions are keeping wildfire concerns elevated across most of the region. California's coastline stays pleasant, with temps in the 70s to the 80s. Inland temperatures will see the low 100s. And in Hawaii, now tropical storm Lala is moving away from the islands. A lingering heavy surf, dangerous rip currents, and some showers could continue. That's your national forecast. I'm Tammy Trujillo.
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16: Oh, yes. Very nice. Sorry about this diminutive people. Short people from Randy Newman. There you go. Yeah, I've said this before. I've said it on many occasions. That song used to really tick off my oldest brother and my second oldest brother, the middle child of the Kittle family, was an instigator, like Woody Woodpecker. He was the human form of Woody Woodpecker. He's an instigator. And he used to play, I remember the song came out in 78, 79, somewhere in there. And Greg used to play that for Tim all the time. And Tim, of course, was the shortest member of our family. Let's just say in their teen years, a few fist fights ensued. He did not like that song. Kittle here, you are there. It is Monday, but we will get to a weekend before you know it. Vicky is fishing right now, and I would assume that they have already and will continue to catch some pretty, pretty big fish. Oh, boy, this is exciting. We are all week long. We'll be here all week, once again. For those who have a low tolerance... for a year old radio amigo, this will be a slog for you. I get it, but she'll be back with you again next Monday. No, next Tuesday. That's how the schedule works out. But we have been very excited in our production meetings for the show about a special week. We're calling it 80s Movie Trailer Week, celebrating some of the biggest blockbuster movies of the 1980s. If you're a child of the 80s, as I was, you'll enjoy some of these trips down memory lane. This is not one of them. This was not one of the big blockbuster films of 1981, but it did come out in 1981. Here's what the trailer says. 1981, Christy McNichol. Remember Christy McNichol? He's a cute kid. Dennis Quaid, Mark Hamill, Luke Skywalker's in a movie called The Night the Lights Went Out in Georgia. And the little summary of the movie says this movie was loosely based on the early 1970s song. I don't even know how they say it's loosely based, but here is the trailer for the Christy McNichol 1981 video, The Night the Lights Went Out in Georgia. Let's have some of that, shall we? Mm-hmm.
17: In case you haven't guessed, sweet little Christy McNichol isn't that little anymore. In The Night the Lights Went Out in Georgia.
18: Girls, this is my little sister. This is Amanda.
19: Maybe they can help us find a doctor to cure up that nasty infection you got. I mean, it's not dangerous or anything.
18: No. Hold it, girl. Now, hold it. Don't listen to this little nitwit here because she's drunk and she's retarded besides.
19: Don't you ever touch this dog. This dog is trained to kill.
18: You're crazier than I am. You know that?
17: Christy McNichol. Dennis Quaid. Mark Hamill.
20: Well, I think you got a few things to learn.
19: Teacher, Mr. State Trooper.
16: Oh, he is a Jedi Master.
17: He's got the talent. She's got the brains. Together, they're one mean team. In The Night the Lights Went Out in Georgia.
16: Oh my God. Terrible, terrible movie. Randy Quaid. I'm not sure where Randy Quaid is these days. And his brother Dennis Quaid was at the 2024 Republican Party convention in Milwaukee. A lot of great folks were there. I had a chance to talk to a lot of folks from all over the country and some famous folks, too. I should have asked Dennis Quaid at the time, who I believe at that point they were getting ready to release the Ronald Reagan biop. He played Ronald Reagan, of course, in that movie. And he talked about that at the convention. I should have, though, I really missed an opportunity. Say, Dennis, what was it like working with Christy McNichol and Mark Hamill on the seminal 1980, The Night the Lights Went Out in Georgia? I think he would have thrown me out. And his handlers would have said, Mr. Quaid does not like to talk about that movie. Why did you? This is a no-contact order. I think that's how it would have ended. It's clear that this southern fried movie was really trying to capitalize on the Dukes of Hazzard at that time, and I don't believe it succeeded on that front. All right, there are other important matters to talk to other than bad 1980s Dukes of Hazzard lookalikes. This was a story that really started to emerge late last week, and I don't think there's been enough attention paid to it because we've obviously talked a great deal about socialist trying to totally take over the Democrat Party. I'm so tired of this talk about, especially in Wisconsin, the establishment fought back, the Democrat Party establishment, they fought back, and they kept a socialist out in Francesca Hong. Again, Francesca Hong is a Democrat, Democratic socialist. There's no doubt about that. Her policies are not just socialist, they're communist. But there's not a great deal of difference between David Crowley, county executive of Milwaukee County, and Fran Hong. I mean, it is not a big leap to get there. He supports a lot of the crazy crap. He's not going out saying we should cancel Thanksgiving. I've never heard him say that. He has said, it looks like, based on his social media record, he and his pals have said some pretty awful things that probably would not have survived the Me Too movement if known at the time, would not have survived the LGBTQ DEI force that came about. But nonetheless, yeah, there are all kinds of problems with this. Michigan has the same issue. And again, what we have here, socialists like to talk about reimagining police departments now. What they mean, the translation is defund the police. That's what they said before. That's what they mean now, no matter what they say. They're taking a look at alternative investments, that kind of rhetoric for abolishing ICE and the rule of law in general. Well, Michigan Democrats, newly anointed Senate candidate, blamed gun rights and right-wing media for a 2023 mass shooting in a Nashville Christian school at the hands of a mentally disturbed woman pretending to be a man. In a now-deleted podcast in April 2023, Abdul El-Sayed claimed that the school shooting wasn't a trans problem, but a gun problem. After the shooting in Tennessee, right-wing media wanted to talk about the identity of the shooter who happened to identify as trans, El-Sayed said during his opening monologue on the podcast, according to a story first reported by the Post-Millennial. The piece that I am reading from comes from The Federalist, and you can find it at thefederalist.com. I like the reporter on this. I like the cut of his jib. This kid, he's something special. The far-left Senate candidate was referring, of course, to Audrey Hale, a 28-year-old trans-identifying psychopath who stormed into the Covenant School, a Christian elementary, on March 27, 2023, and fatally shot six people. Those six people included three third graders. She was shot and killed, neutralized by a responding police officer before she could take more innocent lives. Hale left behind, if you recall, the manifesto, actually multiple journals, filled with extreme leftist ideology, deranged entries laboring on her apparent white guilt and an urge to kill all the white kids, as well as plans laying out her deadly errand. And why did she do that? Well, we see it's because she's trans and she was fed a steady diet for a long time of far leftist rhetoric and indoctrination. And there we are. So, yes, it is a trans problem. She was trying to kill these people according to her own writings because they were Christian and because the Christian values did not align with the LGBTQ plus spectrum of identity politic ideologies. The real issue here for El-Sayed is, and he's trying to back away like all of these others, he said during another podcast that he would like to tweak the Second Amendment. Tweak the Second Amendment. What does that mean? Well, it means what he intends it to mean, and that is he believes that the prevalence of guns in America is unacceptable. Guns are the problem, and we need to be taking away guns. That's his ideology that he shares with the rest of his socialist friends. And he wants to tweak the Second Amendment so it's no longer a guarantee for a gun. He wants to change the Second Amendment into a guarantee for socialized health care. Take them at their word, even as they say, I didn't mean quite that. They meant that, and they will mean that if they are, we are misfortunate enough to elect them to govern. We'll take a quick break, wrap it all up straight ahead. It's the Vicki McKenna Show with yours truly, Matt Kittle. Hang on.

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13: What's going on, fellow sports fans? It's Andy West. Let's look back on this day in sports history, August 17th. We'll start off back in 1957 with a weird baseball tidbit. Richie Ashburn of the Philadelphia Phillies hits a foul ball and it hits fan Alice Roth, breaking her nose. A medical team quickly attended to her, and during the same at-bat, Ashburn hit another foul ball, hitting her again. Luckily, the second time, nothing got broken. Jumping ahead today, in 1989, Baltimore Orioles shortstop Cal Ripken Jr. plays in his 1,208th consecutive game to pass Steve Garvey into third place on the all-time list. Ripken holds the all-time record, which he broke in 1995. And today in 2008, Michael Phelps won the gold medal in the 4x100-meter medley relay at the Summer Olympics in Beijing. It was Phelps' 8th gold medal at the Beijing Games, breaking Mark Spitz's record of 7 gold medals won in a single Olympics in Munich in 1972.
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14: Well, I tell you what, it has been a tough election season so far for several incumbent House lawmakers, 10 to be precise. including 3 Republicans and 7 Democrats. Primaried, goodbye, so long. The 3 Republican incumbents, by the way, who fell short so far include Dan Crenshaw, Mr. Eyepatch of Texas. That's right. He found himself in a whole lot of trouble with his form of Trump derangement syndrome. Thomas Massie of Kentucky, again. And then one of Trump's keen allies in Tennessee, Andy Ogles, who had some baggage, to say the least. And it is indeed primary season. We've seen that here in Wisconsin. Expect the unexpected, as they like to say. All right, the 9 o'clock hour in the books, straight ahead. We are into the 10 o'clock hour. Much to discuss. I hope you will stay with us. Matt Kittle on this edition of the Vicki McKenna Show on News Radio 1310. WIBA.
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15: Have you heard the news? I knew what I was doing. Luigi Mangione pleads guilty to federal charges.
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Welcome back, thrill seekers. Hour number two of our little get-together on this Monday edition of the Vicki McKenna Show with yours truly, Matt Kittle. Glad to have you along with us. I know it's Monday. I know it's a long way to the weekend. We're going to get there. Take my hand, dear child. I will lead you to the promised land of a weekend. And yes, I will be filling in all week long here on the Vicki McKenna Show with our excellent producer, Brandon. Let's go, Brandon. Vicki's catching those fish in Canada. I can tell you this, she will not only have some big stories to tell, she will have some big photos to show of some big fish. You can expect that to pop up on her Facebook site. And she and Roger and the rest of the crew, they come back with some massive fish up there in Ballard's. And again, when she's back, she will have plenty of stories to tell from that trip. We have lots to accomplish in this hour, and then we're going to tell you what we have coming up on a little something we like to call Afternoon Delight. That is the 2 o'clock hour of the Vicki McKenna Show. I got a great guest and much to talk about on that front. This hour, though, coming up in just a bit, this guy that I'm going to introduce you to, if you haven't met him, his name is Sergeant Major Kyle Lamb. This guy has seen some tough places, been on some tough tour of duties around the world. And I complain about modern life. Oh, my phone isn't working right. I can't get my reel. I think about guys like Kyle and I think, what the hell am I complaining about? This guy was part of Black Hawk Down. This guy served in Iraq. This guy served as a special ops legend, 19 of 21 years of his distinguished military career. He's got a great new book out.

0: a little high school. It came out in the early 1980s. It involved a chronically high cat. No, we're not going to do that one right now. Okay. Maybe you know what I'm talking about. These guys in this first one, these guys seemed like they were perpetually high. The story was two rock and rolling teens on the verge of failing their class set out on a quest to make the ultimate school history report after being presented with a time machine. What could go wrong with this story? Well, for my money, when I was, a 15, 16-year-old kid, this was awesome in 1989. Here is your trailer for, Bill and Ted's Excellent Adventure. Excellent!
1: Now, a motion picture so grand, so magnificent, and so vast, it spans 7,000 years.
2: No way!
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1: But it starts with Bill.
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1: And Ted.
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1: Is putting history at their fingertips.
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1: They're traveling through time.
10: How's it going, Royal Ugly Dudes?
11: Put them in the Iron Maiden.
10: Excellent!
11: Execute them.
10: Bogus. How's it going, dude?
12: Spectre, stay clear.
1: And they're making a big impression.
10: Historical babes.
1: Now they're home.
13: Buddy, get together. Remember who your buddy is.
1: To trash the 20th century.
14: We got a live one here.
1: Keanu Reeves, Alex Winter, Napoleon.
15: We're from history.
1: Billy the Kid.
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1: Joan of Arc. Sigmund Freud.
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1: Beethoven.
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1: Abraham Lincoln.
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1: Socrates. George Carlin.
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1: Bill and Ted's...
23: Excellent! Excellent!
1: Excellent Adventure.
24: Party on, dude.
0: There you go. Party on, dudes. Bill and Ted's Excellent Adventure, taking you down Amnesia Lane one more time. We'll do it all week long. And that's special. That's right, the big blockbusters from the 1980s and some that should never be mentioned again. We'll take a quick break. Coming up in un momento, a conversation with an incredible guy. I think you're going to like his story and you may very well like his new book. Yes, indeed. We'll be talking with Sergeant Major Kyle Lamb straight ahead on this Monday edition of the Vicki McKenna Show with Matt Kittle on News Radio 1310 WIBA.
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0: doing that voodoo that we do so well. It is the Vicki McKenna Show with yours truly, Matt Kittle, on News Radio 1310 WIBA. I've made an executive decision. I'm no longer going to cut the grass. Last week we had all that rain. It just poured and everything exploded in the grass. And so I was going to try to put it off another day. And my wife said, we basically have wild animals now in the grass. You're going to have to go out and take care of it. I did. My goodness, was it so hot. And again, I have come to a very important decision here. I'm not cutting the grass until this humidity and this rain breaks, okay? And you're saying to yourself right now, yeah, Kittle, you say that, and then you're going to be sleeping on the couch. That's the problem therein. Hey, don't forget, we continue to bring you today. Oh, we're excited about this. It is our 80s movie trailer week. Stay tuned for that. We'll delve into that in just a bit. But now, onward, Christian soldiers. These are increasingly dangerous times for America. We all know that. Not just America, in our own backyards. But we've been down this road before, biblically speaking. Sergeant Major Kyle Lamb, special ops veteran, tactical and firearms training world legend, and along with his wife Melinda, author of the new book, The Next Mission, which reinterprets the biblical narrative through the lens of a seasoned special operations soldier. And Kyle is absolutely that, and he joins us now on the Vicki McKenna Show with Matt Kittle. Sir, thank you so much for being here. Great book, and it sounds like it's a big success already.
1: Yeah, thank you so much for having me. Yeah, I really appreciate it, and yeah, we're trying to reach the unreachable, and you're helping us do that.
0: Well, this is it's just a great story. If you like an action story, first and foremost, The Good Book is every bit of that. Now, take The Good Book and put it into the hands of a guy who worked special ops 19 out of the 21 years of his distinguished career in the military. That included Somalia, Black Hawk Down,

0: as you might recall. It includes a stint in some pretty violent places, obviously, including in Iraq. That really did, in this book, I mean, you talk about writing what you know. You are writing what you know and putting this into the great stories, the great lessons of the Bible.
1: Yeah, it's. I mean, God gave us into our hands to do this, and we just were the messengers. That's it. I mean, whenever I got stuck, my wife and I prayed about it, and we went in the right direction. And you know, and it's sometimes it's difficult. Your wife's telling you to cut the grass. My wife's telling me I got to change a paragraph. We both get attached to doing what we want to do, when in fact she's right. You know, if I said I want to make sure God is on my side, actually, I want to make sure I'm on the side of God. And yeah. Little nuances like that, it really helped my walk. You know, I'm not running, I'm walking. I'm just going to keep up that steady pace with that heavy pack on and keep trying to go north, you know?
0: You bet. Well, Abraham Lincoln, you know, said it in the biggest crucible this country ever faced, you know. Both sides pray to the same God. Both sides at their deepest level believe that God will come to their assistance. Ultimately, he came to the point in his understanding that he better be on God's side. And God better be on his side in all of that. And the way to do that, of course, is to live this life. And by your accounts, to live this life as a warrior, you take some of the most interesting parts of the Old Testament and you put that warrior mentality in there, including some of the lesser known stories, but some real warriors indeed, men and women both, correct?
1: Yes, sir. Yeah. Benaiah, Deborah, Jael, Gideon. I mean, you've heard some of those names, but they're just Ehud. We talked about him earlier, and they're just unbelievable people, what they did, trusting in God and following, you know, following the message he gave them of which direction they needed to go, and they did it. And that's the, you know, that's what this whole book is about. We're trying to break this down. So somebody that's not going to church, that's not really going to sit down and read the Bible, is going to look at it and go, oh, special operations guy, the next mission, this sounds interesting. What is this about? Mm-hmm. And hopefully once they read it, we got them hooked.
0: Yeah, I'm curious. Have you heard from the movie folks? This sounds, you know, we've seen a lot of movies over the years made about the scriptures, made about the Old Testament and the Old Testament players. I see this absolutely as a blockbuster film with the storytelling and the stories you tell in here, including one, John the Baptist. You describe John in a very interesting way.
1: Yeah, advanced force operations. He came before Jesus. You know, Jesus was alive at that time, but he was the guy that was walking on the battlefield, fighting those battles, and just praying that the man was going to come. Well, then the man came, and the man said, I'm your cousin, you know that. Now you're going to baptize me, and we're going to get busy. And then he went out, and the thing that I like about this is John the Baptist was a man's man. You know, I live in Tennessee, and I see a lot of guys that could play the part of John the Baptist because they're tough dudes with big beards, and they're not eating, you know, honey and locusts, but they're awesome dudes. And then all of a sudden, he went out and got a bunch of professional fishermen, too. So a group of tough men to spread the word of Jesus.
0: And then you got a tax collector. You got to be tough to be a tax collector in Jerusalem in those days. I'll tell you. I'll tell you that. That was a pretty difficult gig. And all of these guys, of course, paid some pretty serious prices for their faith. But they were soldiers in their faith, and they knew the ultimate battle and the ultimate victory had nothing ultimately to do with how their lives ended on earth, because it was just a beginning, as they understood it from their Lord and from their Savior. We're talking to Sergeant Major Kyle Lamb, Special Ops veteran. He's the co-author of a very interesting new book, The Next Mission, which reinterprets the biblical narrative through the lens of a seasoned special operations soldier. We just have a couple of minutes left. I'd be remiss if I didn't ask you, about kind of where I began at the outset, increasingly dangerous times in America. You are one of the busiest fellas on the planet, particularly in the field of tactical and firearms training. What's the message you send to our listeners who are increasingly worried about violent crime in their communities, in no small part because of the leftist prosecutors who simply don't seem to believe in the rule of law?
1: Well, what I would say is, you know, if you're going to carry a gun, you better train with it. You better be responsible and know the laws. Carry it, train. And then when you get tired of that, train some more. If you live in a state that doesn't allow you to carry like that, you've got a couple choices. You can vote out the guys that are taking away your rights, or you can move to another area so you're allowed to protect your family. But, you know, it's really fun when I have folks on the range because I get folks from all walks of life. But when we step on that range, we are all one big family, and we're all fighting together trying to teach everybody up to the same level. And these guys and gals that show up are just, they're just Joe average mom and dad off the streets, and they just want to be able to protect their families, and that's what they're doing.
0: When are you going to be in Wisconsin? Because I know a lot of our listeners would be very interested to hear more, and I assure you that there are plenty of our listeners who have already been to one of your events. Any plan on the schedule to get to Wisconsin anytime soon?
1: I'm going to be in Wisconsin October and November, both of those for hunting trips. But if people are looking for me to have a speaking opportunity up there, whether it's at your church or at a school or whatever it might be, they can reach out to us. If they go to the next mission, our website is Viking Tactics. They can check that out. But, yeah, I'm taking my grandson up there to try to kill a big whitetail in October. And then November, I'm going back with my old bow and see if I can't stick one. So I'll be up in Wisconsin a couple times this fall.
0: Perfect. And you know just what a beautiful, beautiful time that is. And you'll be among a lot of friends here in the Badger State at that time. Well, I wish you the best of luck on this new book and all of your endeavors. It's great stuff. Hit us with that website once again. People are interested in the next mission.
1: Okay, you can go to Viking Tactics. Viking, like the big hairy guy that carried a sword, Viking Tactics. com. You can also go to Amazon and either put Kyle Lamb or my wife's name in there. It'll come up to the books. You can get them on Amazon, or you can get them off our website, Viking Tactics. If they want a signed copy, order it from the Viking Tactics website. Put in the notes you want it signed, and we'll make sure you get a signed copy.
0: All right, sir. I'm going to take a break now and get myself a big old heaping bowl of locust and honey. You know how I'm going to have the John the Baptist diet going on here. A real pleasure talking to you. I hope to talk to you soon down the road, and God bless you, sir.
1: Thank you.
0: You bet. There he is. Sergeant Major Kyle Lamb has been in some very rough places in the world. He writes about some rough times in the Bible and the warriors that populated in that new book, The Next Mission. We'll take a quick break and get back to it straight ahead on this edition of the Vicki McKenna Show with yours truly, Matt Kittle. Hang on.
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15: Lisa Sky Hain loved working with people.
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32: White victim, female, pretty, wealthy.
31: A white woman's murder shocks the city. A black man from the projects comes forward with information about the case.
33: He says the police are his friends.
31: But out of nowhere, he goes from star witness to prime suspect.
33: And then that's it. They turn on him.
31: The system is hungry for a conviction. Lee Harris is sentenced to 90 years.
34: I get 90 years for killing somebody I have never seen.
31: Behind bars, Lee finds an unlikely ally in his cellie, Robert. The pair are like chalk and cheese. There's no way their paths would ever cross on the outside. But as a fellow inmate, Robert sees through the lies and vows to do the unthinkable. Clear Lee's name.
0: This is a prepaid collect call from an inmate at
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0: Keeping it real, keeping it right, the Vicki McKenna Show with your old radio amigo, Matt Kittle. A little bit of John Fogerty to tell you exceptional Americans and those of us who stand firm in our love for America's real pastime, Major League Baseball. I know, you're laughing as I say that. Obviously, football dominates the MLB now in terms of interest, but I am an MLB fan at heart, and put me in, coach, from John Fogerty is saying, communicating to us that, yeah, I know it's football season. I know the Packers are in preseason right now, and, you know, some very high-priced players are blowing out their Achilles tendons, all kinds of season-ending stuff happening before the real action begins. But football season is indeed here. But baseball season is here as well. And we are in some exciting times. The run-up to the Fall Classic, to the playoffs. And if you are a Brewers fan, this has got to be a pretty exciting time for you. And if you are a Cubs fan, it's got to be a pretty exciting time for you. And it is, because I am a Cubs fan. Yes, I know the hate mail will be flowing in after that. But it's going to be a hell of a battle down the stretch. And you know what I love about all of this? Is that you're going to see meaningful baseball in September between what I think has become one of the great rivalries in baseball over the last, it's coming up on 30 years now of realignment. And that's the Milwaukee Brewers and the Chicago Cubs. It's always a great time. There have been very few series over the years that were just like, wow, this team just can't compete. I have watched those series. They have been heartbreaking because they've involved the Chicago Cubs, usually. But in the main, this is a great, great rivalry. Brandon, our excellent producer, is one of the world's great baseball fans. He's a young man who loves baseball, loves to talk about baseball. And that's odd to me because it seems like there are very few young people in America left that enjoy America's pastime. In fact, you've got a great podcast that talks all about baseball, don't you? Go ahead and give it a shameless plug there, my friend.
1: You mean the podcast that you came on to where during the regular season we talk baseball, during the offseason, postseason, and spring training, we talk about whatever we want. That one?
0: That's exactly what I'm talking about. The one where you guys are, effectively drunk from the very beginning to the end of the show.
1: Oh, we don't drink.
0: You get liquored up and you...
1: Tyler and I don't drink.
0: I know. I'm telling falsities here.
1: I know.
0: But you do like to. But you do have, especially Tyler, you do have some drunken opinions about the White Sox and the state of baseball.
1: So the White Sox are a fun team, and saying. Tyler's a White Sox fan, and I just have that fun team radar. No, and the White Sox blew up the fun team radar for earlier than any other team ever has for me, and that was back in May.
0: Yeah. Yeah, he's not a fan. He's a fanatic. And I will say it live on the radio. He's a bit delusional. But
1: and
0: nonetheless,
1: Tyler would say the same thing about you.
0: Oh, he has. He said it on that podcast. What's the name of that podcast, by
1: the
0: way?
1: That would be Say It As It Is with Brandon and Tyler. Do we have a filter on that podcast? Absolutely not.
0: No, I found that out. I found out that it's like the Fred's Red Fox Blue Humor days, man. These guys can swear like sailors. But
1: oh no, that's more Tyler than me.
0: Check
1: that
0: out.
1: But yeah.
0: Oh yeah, he's using some words for noun markers that his mom might not be especially proud of him.
1: That the FCC would not approve of either.
0: Oh yeah, we can't touch it here. But
1: no.
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1: Yep.
0: The biggest podcast warehouse in America. You can find anything out there, but wherever your podcasts are, you can find that particular program. I bring all of this up in part because some of us have had, or at least when we were kids, we had these dreams about what we wanted to be when we grow up. And My wife will tell you that she's still waiting for me to do that, grow up. So I get to play radio, which is something I wanted to do from, you know, the time, some of my earliest memories. I remember listening as a kid to Larry Lujack over at the old Blowtorch, the mighty WLS Chicago. WKRP in Cincinnati was my favorite show as a kid. Started watching it in the late 70s. It broke my heart when it was canceled. So I've been in the radio business for a long time. I've grown long in the tooth in the radio business. And one of the things I always had dreamed of when I was a kid as part of the radio business, I always wanted to join the baseball callers. The radio broadcast baseball callers that I grew up with. Obviously, Uke was one of the all-time greats. We miss him dearly to this day. I'm a Cubs fan, but I would tune in to the Brewers simply to listen to Bob Uecker. And his old partner, of course, I think is an exceptional, and he must be. He's in the Radio Broadcasters Hall of Fame, but Pat Hughes is the voice of the Chicago Cubs. And, you know, the legendary names that we listened to when we were kids, including Vin Scully. Vin Scully was still very cool, even as he was getting older, when I was a kid, listening to the game of the week with the Dodgers or what have you. Here is the dream come true. In Philadelphia, the Philadelphia Phillies, not sure if you've seen this story, but it is just awesome, I think. They have an annual auction, and for those who are aspiring baseball broadcasters, their dream has always been that. They have a chance to do just that, to work an inning in the booth on Phillies radio. And I do believe they do it on television as well. And there is a 73-year-old gentleman who won the auction, and he was awesome. Did you see this story, Brandon?
1: No, I have not. I missed that story somehow. I don't know if it's from me doing a mass in the morning or whatever.
0: Yeah, this was last week, I think.
1: It was earlier this month. Okay, I definitely missed it because I was doing mass in the morning all last week.
0: Yeah, but this is fun. This guy was a natural. The Phillies held an auction, as I said, for one fan to call an inning on 94 WIP, WIP, on Wednesday. This was Wednesday night, or maybe it was the week before. I don't know. It's just a cool story. And listeners could not believe what they were hearing. A fan named Lewis Kolb crushed his opportunity to join the broadcast crew. That includes Larry Anderson for the top of the third inning for the contest against the Washington Nationals. Kolb immediately received high praise online, especially for mixing witty banter with inside knowledge. This, again, was just absolutely, you're like,

0: someone, and sometimes it's like a celebrity, and they say, okay, well, you always wanted to be a radio broadcaster, a baseball game caller? Go ahead, give it a shot here. And they'll be horrible. They may be fantastic actors or singers or whatever. Maybe they're just famous for being famous, but they certainly are no Ernie Harwell. They're no Bob Uecker by any
1: reason. There, I don't have the exact number in my head.
0: You're going to go with a few thousand?
1: I'm going to go with a few thousand.
0: You're a few thousand plus short.
1: Oh, boy.
0: Yeah. Think about double digits here when we're talking about north of 20,000. He paid $22,000. He said the bidding just kept getting higher and higher, which is good. It was for a good cause. But he ended up being the ultimate high bidder at $22,000 for one inning, the chance to broadcast one inning of Phillies baseball. And I heard him on an interview recently, and he said it was worth every penny. He said, I don't need some luxury car. I don't need another home right now. This was a lifetime dream. You got to listen to this guy. Let's hear a little audio from 94 WIP, 94 WIP. Here you go. The guy, I think, should have a broadcast job at 73.
2: We are headed to the third inning. Phillies on top 2-1, and we're pleased to welcome Lewis Kolb from Medford Lakes, New Jersey. He is our Phillies fantastic auction winner. He outbid the competition to spend an inning and do some play-by-play in the booth. And Lewis, welcome. Glad to have you here.
3: Thank you, Scott. It's a thrill to be here. It's a lifelong dream to be in the Phillies broadcast booth. So here we go. Painter with the first pitch to Ortiz. It's in there for strike one call. Phils with two in the bottom of the second to take the lead. As we start the top of the third, now Painter delivers. It's bounced foul.
0: Isn't this guy awesome?
1: Yeah.
0: If you didn't know he was part of a contest and that he bid $22,000 for the experience, you would think, oh, the Phillies, they got a new play-by-play guy. If you're a Phillies, and I'm not a Phillies fan, and I don't remember the last time I tuned in on radio where I was in a place to be able to do that. I like to tune into ball games all over the country, but I don't remember the last time I tuned in. But if you're a Phillies fan and you're just joining in the third inning, oh, who do they get for the color guy? He's great. Who is this new play-by-play guy? And then you worry, like, oh, is one of my favorite guys gone? But you think, well, no, I'm going to listen to this guy. He's good. And hear a little bit more.
3: Towards the Phillies dugout. And they count 1-1. Phillies winning the first two games of this series. One more to go tomorrow night. And then a three-game set with the Blue Jays over the weekend. Now, Painter delivers. It's a check swing. It's a called strike three. He got him. So Ortiz down.
2: And Lewis, you spent your life as a firefighter, police officer?
3: Neither of those things.
2: Just guessing.
3: I've been a substitute teacher in recent years for Nita School in Lakerland. There's a pitch that's lined over shortstop, a base hit for Dylan Cruz, and he reaches first base safely with a one-out single.
0: So this guy is a substitute teacher. He worked in education for a long time. He's 73 years old. He wins an auction. He comes into the booth and just blows everyone away. I think if I recall, he got like 10 million views of this clip. I'm not only is this the audio, they're showing the video of this too. And it's great because it shows you exactly how good he is. And they asked him, are you sure you haven't done this before? And not really. This is, he had done some kind of radio marketing, that sort of thing, years ago. But he just, you want to talk about a fish to water. This is the guy. And I don't know. Maybe.

0: maybe somewhere, sometime down the road, there's going to be a baseball organization smart enough to hire this guy and say, okay, you proved your talent here. But doesn't that just drive home that anything is possible in this exceptional land of ours if you're good enough?
1: Oh,
0: you know, like I said, there are some folks who have done this, and there I know there are other stations, other teams that have had these sorts of contests, and you're like, oh, isn't that cute? It's some kid in there, or you know, some guy who again had the same kind of dream, but you go, yeah, don't quit your day job. But then this guy comes in, and I think he just blows him away. How much time do we have left here, my friend? Because I wanted to make sure that we let folks know once again about a fantastic contest. Do we have enough time for that?
1: We got a few.
0: No.
1: We got just a little bit yet.
0: All right. Well, let's do that because I think you'll want to get in on this. The iHeart Radio Music Festival Flyaway Contest. It's coming up. Another chance to win coming up in the 11 o'clock hour and again in the 5 o'clock hour. You're going to see some great acts if you're the winner. You're going to be in Las Vegas, and you are going to, I think, you're going to have another memorable experience right here. Yeah, I said that, didn't I? I said 11 o'clock hour. It's the 1 o'clock hour and then the 5 o'clock hour. But then you get your airfare, two nights hotel, ground transportation, and tickets to both nights of the iHeart Radio Musical Festival, plus a $1,000 gift card. Kenny Chesney's going to be there, Snoop Dogg, the Goo Goo Dolls, Benson Boone, the whole crew will be there. Maybe you will be too. Keep it right here. We'll be back in the afternoon with a little bit of afternoon delight on the Vicki McKenna Show. I hope you'll join us then. Until that time, Matt Kittle's saying, make it a great, well, Monday morning. Goodbye, so long, God bless.
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10: Spidey scales new heights at the box office.
11: What is happening to me?
12: Did you miss me, Spidey? I'm losing my mind. I am totally out of control.
10: Spider-Man Brand New Day surpassed $2 billion in global ticket sales just 3 weeks after its release. Variety says the comic book adventure starring Tom Holland grossed $785 million in North America and another $1.2 billion overseas for a grand total of just over $2 billion. That makes the newest Spider-Man one of only eight films to reach that box office benchmark. Actress Hayden Panettiere has died.
11: Her cause of death is unknown. The actress was best known for her role as the indestructible cheerleader Claire Bennett on the NBC sci-fi series Heroes, Juliet Barnes in the musical drama Nashville, and as Kirby Reed in the Scream horror franchise. I'm Mark Mayfield.
10: Panettiere was 36. Opening statements begin today in the Las Vegas murder trial of Tupac Shakur. The defendant, Dwayne Davis, is accused of orchestrating the legendary rapper's 1996 murder. He faces life in prison if he's convicted. And we can build a dream. And Sunday marked 49 years since the death of Elvis Presley. Nearly five decades later, fans still gathered at Graceland to remember the king of rock and roll. That's entertainment. I'm Daria Albinger.
13: Peek-a-boo. Peek-a-boo. Smile.
14: Smile, buddy.
13: Come on, smile. Oh, honey, he's still not smiling.
14: Maybe he's not a smiler.
13: Yeah, maybe he's just not a happy baby.
14: Maybe he's just being a boy. You know how boys are.
13: Or maybe he's teething. Oh, poor baby. I think his gums hurt.
14: Maybe he's just tired.
13: Or maybe his tummy hurts. He didn't eat that much.
14: Maybe he's not ticklish.
13: You think maybe he's scared of the dog?
14: Maybe he'll outgrow it. Maybe it's a phase. Maybe he just doesn't like smiling.
13: Maybe he has autism, and we can definitely do something to help.
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19: In 1982... 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
22: Iran threatens to go on the offensive. I'm Jack Callahan, Fox News, marking the expiration of the 60-day ceasefire with an ultimatum.
23: A senior unnamed Iranian official has told Reuters the country's decided to shift its policy from defensive to a fully offensive one, with a threat to escalate tensions across the Middle East if diplomacy fails. The official says his government has set the United States a deadline of a few weeks to fully implement the Memorandum of Understanding signed in June.
22: Fox's Jonathan Savage. President Trump declared the agreement void several weeks ago, telling Fox's Trey Yingst this morning Iran needs to wave the white flag. Iran claims to have full control over the Strait of Hormuz and promises it always will. President Trump repeating on social media today, Iran cannot have a nuclear weapon in any way, shape, or form. The president's Mideast envoy, Jared Kushner, has wrapped up an hours-long meeting with Israel's Prime Minister Benjamin Netanyahu, who had rejected Israel's withdrawal from Gaza as proposed by the president's peace board. But a peace board official tells Reuters Netanyahu has agreed on a path forward. Nothing official yet on what killed actress Hayden Panettiere. But Fox's William Longines reports there are some clues.
0: According to 911 audio obtained by the New York Post, Hayden Panettiere suffered a cardiac arrest, possibly from an overdose. The call came in around 2 p.m. on Sunday in Greenville, South Carolina, from an unidentified friend. After one dispatcher calls Panettiere, quote, an unresponsive female in cardiac arrest, another says medics are at her apartment treating a, quote, overdose with CPR in progress. Police say no signs of foul play and no cause of death revealed by the family, meaning we'll have to wait for the coroner's report for the cause of death.
22: Hayden Panettiere would have turned 37 on Friday. Wall Street, the Dow, is off by more than 200 points. 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
3: At 11:02, partly cloudy, 75 in Madison. As the state leads the nation in fatal UTV and ATV crashes, a DNR official says too many users are not heeding the message when it comes to safety.
4: Operating an ATV or UTV can be safe if you take some precautions. 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
24: We've been preaching these things for years. What we're seeing with these incidents, it's not different than any other year in the past, is that fortunately a lot of folks are choosing to not wear helmets, choosing to not wear seat belts. And also, the majority of our folks have not taken an ATV safety course.
4: Well, statistics show failure to wear helmets and use seat belts are the primary causes of Wisconsin's worst in the nation, 29 fatal ATV-UTV incidents so far in 2026. The top three types of fatal crashes were rollovers, collision with a motor vehicle, and ejections. Bob Haig, Wisconsin Radio Network.
3: In Sauk County, a 68-year-old man was killed when he crashed his motorcycle into two oncoming motorcycles. This happened Saturday night on County Road K, north of Reedsburg. His passenger and another passenger on one of the other motorcycles involved were both taken to a hospital by MedFlight. Police say alcohol and speed are believed to be contributing factors. In Dodge County, a 70-year-old man was seriously hurt in a crash between a combine and a semi hauling corn. This happened Saturday morning on State Highway 1660 when the semi rear-ended the combine. The man who was seriously hurt had been driving the combine. He was taken by Flight for Life to a hospital. Our forecast today, mostly sunny skies, our high 79. Tonight, partly cloudy with a low of 62.
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26: Have you heard the news? I knew what I was doing. Luigi Mangione pleads guilty to federal charges.
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26: Arrested World War II memorial vandal.
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0: We've got a super quick turn here, so let's just line this up for where we're going next. Clay is going to be leading us in a discussion. I don't know, Clay, you want to talk a little bit about the WNBA? Because you mentioned this mother and daughter XXXY shirt situation last week.
1: We could some fun with your, we got the emails from Mary. We also need to find out, light him up, Linda. She's on the clock here because I feel good about my outcome tomorrow.
0: The people have spoken. The WNBA and Subarus are what gets you all most excited. So we're going to talk about it. 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
8: It's August 2023, a county government meeting in Pennsylvania's Lehigh Valley. A young woman, early 20s, steps up to the mic to speak.
9: My two-month-old son was happily drinking milk from his bottle when he quickly started choking, turned blue, and went limp. My boyfriend transported our son to the changing table as I grabbed an anti-choking device and my boyfriend began assembling it. Two pumps of the device and my son was conscious, gasping for air and coughing up milk.
8: They all went to the ER to make sure the baby was okay.
9: But upon arriving at Lehigh Valley Hospital, the diagnosis quickly became something so different.
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9: I'm a postpartum mom dealing with the grief and the trauma of my son being ripped from my arms. And I'm a mom who lost everything in less than 24 hours due to one doctor's misdiagnosis. Enough is enough.
8: 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And the next one. The stories they tell form a pattern of parents walking into a Lehigh Valley hospital to get help for a child, only to leave without them. And the same doctor's name kept coming up again and again. A pediatrician.
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8: 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From Serial Productions and The New York Times, I'm Diane Neary. And this is The Preventionist, a story about a doctor and the rise of a powerful field of pediatric medicine.
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11: A quiet residential neighborhood erupts in chaos. Carmine Galante, the feared boss of the Bonanno crime family, lies dead, his cigar still clutched between his teeth.
12: Masked men walked into Joe and Mary's luncheonette in Brooklyn today and gunned down Carmine Galante, a man believed to be the most powerful mafia chieftain in the country.
11: The execution sent shockwaves through the criminal underworld and set the stage for one of the most pivotal criminal cases in New York City history. From the minds behind the acclaimed television series comes Law and Order: Criminal Justice System. This isn't a scripted drama. These are real stories told by the people who have lived them.
13: My father should have been a dead man.
11: For decades, the mafia had New York City in a stranglehold, with law enforcement seemingly powerless to intervene. But the murder of Carmine Galante marked the beginning of the end. Discover how a group of young prosecutors took on the mafia, and with the help of law enforcement, brought down its most powerful figures. I'm Anasika Nicolazzi. And from Wolf Entertainment and iHeart Podcasts, this is Law & Order: Criminal Justice System.
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16: We're talking about peacocks.
17: 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The peahen is the female. They are not native to the United States, although they thrive in coastal, warmish areas.
16: So when you see that thing fully displayed, when that peacock wants to have a little good time with a peahen, that thing may go 5 to 7 feet in every direction.
17: 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Again, the peacocks will use it to try to ward off or intimidate trespassers in their territory, but for the most part, the whole thing is to impress the peahens.
16: And they will shake those feathers, and the shaking isn't just like, hey, look how pretty. Mm-hmm. Science has discovered semi-recently those vibrations are in lockstep with the peafowl's head feathers that they used to think were just for show, but mm-hmm. now they realize they vibrate at the same intensity and that they can actually, you know, sort of feel when those tail feathers are vibrating in their direction through their head feathers.
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0: Welcome back into Clay and Buck. We have a lot we're going to talk to you about the next hour, and we're looking forward to all of that, of course. We haven't really gotten to the WNBA today, but also Todd Blanche, who is now the new attorney general. The vote did go through. He is good to go. Some important policy updates and discussion from him. Also, Abdul Al-Sayed running into some interference, running into some challenges here after things that he has said have gotten a whole lot more attention. So those are all things that we will be discussing here coming up in just a little bit. Also, Trump, by the way, was at a police academy, which reminds me, the police academy movies, I feel like not as celebrated at this stage of the game as I would have assumed 20 years ago. Remember, they made like 8 of them or something. There were a lot of them. They were great
1: back in the early 80s. That would have been a staple. Steve Guttenberg was the, if I remember, the star of the police academy. Another movie that really faded. Remember 3 Men and a Baby? Super popular. I never even see it playing anywhere anymore.
0: Or what was the movie with Johnny Five is Alive, the robot, you know? And wasn't that also a Gutenberg movie? You know, the robot, that you love the robot because he gets struck by lightning and then he has...
1: Oh, yeah.
0: You know what I'm talking about?
1: Yeah.
0: Short Circuit. Dude, that movie, when they hurt the robot, I get so sad. It's always interesting, isn't it? Some of the harshest stuff you'll see in any movie is when you fall in love with a dog, definitely. But like anything bad happens to an animal... Or the beloved robot, even.
1: What's the most devastated you ever were reading a book as a young kid? Do you remember? I got my answer.
0: Reading a book? Give me your answer and let me... that's a very specific... I was going to say, well, watching a movie, Old Yeller, I'm still traumatized. By Old Yeller from when I was a kid. What do you have from the book?
1: For a kid, Where the Red Fern Grows?
0: Mm.
1: Just a devastating book. I don't know how many of you read Where the Red Fern Grows. Probably a, 8 or 9 year old kid book. It's about dogs as well.
0: Yeah, I'm probably Charlotte's Web, and I hate spiders. You know what I mean?
1: Spiders are bad.
0: You know,
1: I don't know that they still do the kid books that are utterly devastating. I'll tell you, Buck.
0: That's a good point. Yeah.
1: I mean, I think they realized that was so traumatic for young kids. You know, when Bambi, spoiler alert, gets shot in the Bambi's mom, that's pretty tough. What's the children's book that's like the saddest children's book? I tried to read it once to my kid, and I just like started crying halfway through. Have you seen this book about?
0: No,
1: I'm trying to remember No, I'll figure out what the saddest kids book of all. I'm talking about little kids book. Like you read it to.
0: What do you
1: your
0: think
1: kids.
0: Is the ultimate kids book at this stage of the game? Because for me, I have to say, Speed's preference for Where the Wild Things Are is remarkable to me. How much he loves that book.
1: Goodnight Moon, I think, was the one that my boys, when they were about Speed's age, were obsessed with. It's one that is like the linchpin of trying to get kids to go to bed.
0: I was really big into James and the Giant Peach. I feel like that one's fallen off.
1: Yeah, that's a little bit more advanced. These are like 3 and 4 year old pre-reading.
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10: Iran threatens to go on the offensive. I'm Jack Callahan, Fox News, marking the expiration of the 60-day ceasefire with an ultimatum.
11: A senior unnamed Iranian official has told Reuters the country's decided to shift its policy from defensive to a fully offensive one, with a threat to escalate tensions across the Middle East if diplomacy fails. The official says his government has set the United States a deadline of a few weeks to fully implement the Memorandum of Understanding signed in June.
10: Fox's Jonathan Savage. President Trump declared the agreement void several weeks ago, telling Fox's Trey Yingst this morning Iran needs to wave the white flag. Iran claims to have full control over the Strait of Hormuz and promises it always will. President Trump repeating on social media today, Iran cannot have a nuclear weapon in any way, shape, or form. The president's Mideast envoy, Jared Kushner, has wrapped up an hours-long meeting with Israel's Prime Minister Benjamin Netanyahu, who had rejected Israel's withdrawal from Gaza as proposed by the president's peace board. But a peace board official tells Reuters Netanyahu has agreed on a path forward. Nothing official yet on what killed actress Hayden Panettiere, but Fox's William Longines reports there are some clues.
12: According to 911 audio obtained by the New York Post, Hayden Panettiere suffered a cardiac arrest, possibly from an overdose. The call came in around 2 p.m. on Sunday in Greenville, South Carolina, from an unidentified friend. After one dispatcher calls Panettiere, quote, an unresponsive female in cardiac arrest, another says medics are at her apartment treating a, quote, overdose with CPR in progress. Police say no signs of foul play and no cause of death revealed by the family, meaning we'll have to wait for the coroner's report for the cause of death.
10: Hayden Panettiere would have turned 37 on Friday. Wall Street, the Dow, is off by more than 200 points. 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
13: At 12:02, we have partly cloudy skies, 78 in Madison. Madison police are searching for a suspect in a couple of gas station holdups. The most recent happened late last night at a Citgo station in the 6700 block of Mineral Point Road. A man wearing a dark colored hoodie sweatshirt with a white handkerchief over his face had a long gun and demanded the clerk put cash from a drawer in a bag. Police believe the same suspect also held up a mobile gas station on nearby by South Gammon Road just over 2 weeks ago. Now, both heists happened late at night. No injuries have been reported. A picture of the suspect can be found at WIBA.com. A case of contractor fraud in Columbia County. The sheriff's office arrested 40-year-old Frederick Burdick of Laval following multiple reports involving elderly victims. Authorities say Burdick operated under the business names the R&J Company and Everest Handmanned and Appliances. Since his arrest, police say several additional victims have come forward reporting issues with payment for work done or quoted by Burdick's businesses. The owners of a Wisconsin solar panel installation company facing theft charges.
14: Trevor Sumner and Christopher Sipe appeared in Dane County Court on felony theft by contractor charges. The pair founded Sun Badger Solar, which received over 146 complaints to Wisconsin Consumer Protection before it closed abruptly in 2023 without completing scheduled installations. The two are also accused of embezzling company funds to pay for personal credit cards, luxury items, and other purchases. Both men entered not guilty pleas to the charges. Raymond Newport, Wisconsin Radio Network.
13: Our 27 storm track forecast today, mostly sunny. A high is 79, partly cloudy tonight. A low is 62. Tomorrow, we have a chance for showers and storms, and some could be severe. A high of 79.
15: Have you heard the news? I knew what I was doing. Luigi Mangione pleads guilty to federal charges.
16: There can be no celebrity in assassination.
15: Arrested, World War II memorial vandal.
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0: this is what progressives demand. I also think, Buck, this is evidence of El Sayed recognizing that he didn't do well with black voters. And so the way you convince black people to vote for you in the Democrat Party is by telling them how awful they have it, how racist the country is, how unbelievable victims they are. And I think this is one of the reasons that identity politics is particularly pernicious and toxic, because it basically teaches young kids, oh, you can't succeed because all the world is allied against you. But even other minority groups have to tell you, you're the ultimate victim. Just this is going to be a huge part of this campaign.
1: Well, think about in any context in America today, where these victim narratives become extremely powerful politically, and they have been for some time. It's because on the one hand, a victim narrative can absolve people today based on what happened a long time ago. Correct. Or historically of accountability and decision-making. It's not anything that you could do differently if you are frustrated with your circumstance, whatever that means, by the way, because this can include very wealthy, very successful people. But if you are frustrated with your circumstance, with your life, there is there's a built-in excuse for, or it was something else that happened before you were even born, and therefore nothing is your fault, nothing could be different. But it also gives you a hold on good people. You know, you have a power over good people who want to make things right. So it's a very powerful tool, right? Oh, I'm a victim because of historical circumstance. Nothing today is my fault or could be changeable. I'm a victim of the circumstances. And by the way, if you're a good person, an ethical person who would, of course, have opposed those bad things that happened in the past, the only thing that you can do now is give me what I want now, because that's what being a good person requires. This is the way it is deployed. I mean, it makes good people think I have to do this, or ethical people think I have to do this now to make up for what was done in the past. It's very powerful.
0: I would submit to you the opposite is also very powerful, which is in your own life, presume that you are the reason that everything happens, good or bad.
1: Oh, yeah.
0: Because as soon as you take personal responsibility for your own individual success or failure, and you don't have that safety net to point to someone else and say they are the reason why I'm not succeeding, that's when I have seen a lot of people unlock different levels of success. It takes a lot of personal accountability to accept that you, not someone else, not some external factor, are the captain of your ship. You are responsible for whether you succeed or fail. But that's the opposite of what Democrats are selling. They are selling that society, and by the way, I think unfortunately a lot of young people are buying into it. And what it does, Buck, is it destroys ambition, because if you think you can't succeed because of external forces against you, it's often true because you don't work as hard as you otherwise would have.
1: We also, as we are becoming a society where everyone is expecting more and more material wealth in their data, and is experiencing that, whether people want to, and there, we could talk about how and why. The easiest way to do this is compare the food you eat, the clothing you wear, the car you drive to the richest person in America in 1950. You are, in material terms, getting better health care, eating better food, everything. You know, that is wealth versus status, which we talk about. Okay. Speaking of wealth, I got to do some commerce here, but we can continue this discussion because, Clay, it also plays out in the criminal justice realm. When things are good, people don't remember how good they are. And the agitators can always find ways to convince you they're actually not good or you haven't done the right thing. We'll come back to this, though. Delicious food. 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

0: Welcome back in, Clay and Buck. Appreciate all of you hanging out with us. I was given a confession. The children's book that broke me, Love You Forever. Podcast listener Juliana in San Diego, Cut E, says it also broke her. Listen.
1: Okay, my kids are 28, 26, and the book that I cannot read, could not read to them without crying, makes me cry now. It's like, I'll love you forever. It's a story about when the mom brings home the baby and they go through life, and then in the last chapter is when the kid is taking care of the mom. I'm a mess.
0: This is what I'm talking about. It is the most devastatingly sad children's book ever written in the history of children's literature. And I think most people are like me. Like, Buck, if I hadn't given you a heads up, you would have sat down because it's just in a pile of books that otherwise you're going to jump into that you wouldn't have had any preconceived notions for what you might be stepping into. And I'm telling you, it would have utterly wrecked you.
2: You know what I do think is amazing? How much little kids love dinosaurs. How much they react to dinosaurs.
0: Did you love them when you were little?
2: Yeah. Oh, of course. Big time. Yeah. And my little nephew and now my son.
0: It is kind of fascinating.
2: Dinosaurs. Like, of all the things.
0: Yeah.
2: Probably boys more so than girls. Though, gendering. Oh, no.
0: It is kind of wild to think about. 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
5: Good afternoon. Partly cloudy, 78 in Madison. Madison police have put out a crime alert concerning two armed robberies at gas stations on the west side that happened a couple weeks apart. The most recent was yesterday at a Citgo on Mineral Point Road. Police say the suspect's wearing a handkerchief around his face and carries a long gun, which he points at the clerks. The other holdup happened at a Mobile on South Gammon. Both crimes happened late at night. No injuries have been reported. A 20-year-old man was seriously hurt in a motorcycle crash yesterday in Dodge County. The sheriff's office says this happened on Highway G in the town of Lowell just after noon. The motorcycle went off the road and rolled into a field. The man was flown to an area hospital. Our forecast today, mostly sunny skies. We'll see a high of 79. Tonight, partly cloudy and a low of 62.
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0: Welcome back in, Clay and Buck. We are rolling through the Monday edition of the Clay and Buck program. Thank you for everybody watching on YouTube. We've had a lot of different topics. President Trump right now, by the way, in the Oval Office meeting with the hero 16-year-old lifeguard who a viral video of the 16-year-old saving the life also of a 10-year-old. Both of them are in there right now. Let's see. And the family of the kids also there. Brittany in Moore Park, California. She's got a take on I Love You Forever.
1: I was gifted I Love You Forever when I was pregnant, and I read it one time, and I put the book so far away that it could never be seen again because I was a bawling mess. That book should be illegal.
0: Buck, I saved you. I don't know. You're not like a real emotional guy. I think you might possibly have had a single tear rolling down your cheek like a, you know, like a killer. Like they do, like in the movies when the killer, like, or like the guy who's had to serve too long in prison, like sees the daughter that he hasn't seen in 18 years. And they like put a hand up on the glass. You know, there's always that scene where they're like, oh, and like a single tear comes rolling down the cheek of the otherwise hardened criminal living behind bars. That might be.
2: Wait, I'm that guy?
0: Well, I don't. When was the last time you actually?
2: That's a little rough.
0: Well, I'm just. When was the last time you actually cried? Do you remember?
2: I can't remember. I don't know.
0: Okay. Well, so like a pop culture.
2: that doesn't mean I'm the guy from Silence of the Lambs, Clay.
0: No, I'm just saying. Like, I think I would be more likely to choke up, I think, of the two of us. Like, you can't even remember. Like, I will be in a movie or I'll be in, obviously, I'm reading this book. But I do think this book is the most devastating, tear-jerking children's book ever written in the history of mankind. Pam in Anchorage also has feedback. Cut F.
3: Hey, Buck, based on your observations or belief, just want to share that almost the entire state of Alaska is comprised of lesbians, including myself, which is not the case. I was just wondering, could Alaska get an exemption from your statement or no?
0: She's asking about the Subarus. Evidently, Subarus are super popular in Alaska. I have no idea on a per capita basis. But maybe there's just lots of lesbians who like to go hiking in the great outdoors.
2: Wow, look at this. Subarus, according to AI, are the most popular personal vehicle driven in the state of Alaska. So who knew that everybody who wears flannel, plays softball, and drives a Subaru has moved to Alaska? I did not know this. Learning something
0: impressive.
2: New.
0: When we come back, final hour of the Monday edition next.
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0: Anti-Semitism is continuing to rise around the world every day, and the Jewish people continue to pay the price, from growing threats against members of the Jewish community to acts of violence, harassment, and intimidation. 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
12: As the Memorandum of Understanding expires, Iran issues new threats. I'm Jack Callahan, Fox News. An Iranian official telling Reuters they will go on the offensive unless the U.S. complies with the ceasefire agreement, which has now run out without signs of diplomatic progress. Reports suggested shipping through the Strait of Hormuz ground to a near halt over the weekend. Not true, says Energy Secretary Chris Wright, telling Fox News scores of ships were escorted through over the weekend.
13: We're going to continually get better at escorting traffic out, and the power of Iran is going to continue to shrink. So I think we'll see a positive trend in that direction. Iran can't export any oil right now. That's part of our economic strangulation. But the world doesn't need Iranian oil.
12: President Trump confirming to Fox News there is a back channel between Washington and Iran's Islamic Revolutionary Guard. He says Tehran should raise the white flag and surrender. Potential progress toward peace in Gaza. Presidential envoy Jared Kushner met with Israel's Prime Minister Netanyahu today, and according to a peace board official, secured agreement on a path forward. Netanyahu has refused to withdraw from Gaza until Hamas is disarmed. Opening statements have begun in the murder trial of Dwayne Davis, accused of ordering the fatal hit on rapper Tupac Shakur nearly 30 years ago. Prosecutor Benu Panal telling jurors Davis supplied the gun.
14: Dwayne Davis made sure that the shooters were armed and ready to execute their revenge. And remarkably, you will learn that from Dwayne Davis himself.
12: Palal says, using details of the murder from a book which Davis published, his attorneys say that book was embellished and Davis was not in Vegas the night Tupac was killed. Prosecution has rested and the defense has begun calling its witnesses in the trial of Lindsey Clancy, accused of killing her three young children. 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
1: I'm Trent Rice, WIBA News. Madison police are looking for a suspect in a couple of gas station holdups.
15: The most recent robbery was late last night at a Citgo station in the 6700 block of Mineral Point Road. A man wearing a dark-colored hooded sweatshirt and a white handkerchief over his face had a long gun and demanded a clerk put cash from the drawer in a bag. Police believe the same suspect held up a mobile gas station on nearby South Gammon Road 2 weeks ago. Both heists happened late at night. A picture of the suspect can be found at WIBA.com. Robin Colbert, News Talk, 1310 WIBA.
1: An auspicious end to the Wisconsin State Fair. A number of fights breaking out last night as the fair came to a close in West Allis. Authorities say one officer was punched in the face. A new poll of Wisconsin's governor's race shows Milwaukee County Executive David Crowley with an early lead.
16: the Badger Battleground poll of 500 likely November voters shows the Democrat with 48% of the vote compared to Republican Congressman Tom Tiffany's 44% among independent voters. The poll found Crowley leading Tiffany 42-30%. Madison's among the better places for pets to live. Wallet Hub ranked the 100 biggest cities on pet friendliness metrics, including health and wellness and access to outdoors. Madison is 47th and got its highest showing in health and outdoor categories. Milwaukee was 98th overall. And the UW football team welcoming fans for a practice tomorrow night. The Badgers will be hosting a public practice at Camp Randall Stadium. The team says it's a chance to see how the Badgers are preparing for a season opener against Notre Dame at Lambeau Field September 6th. Admission to the practice is free. Doors will open an hour before that practice begins. I'm Trent Rice, WIBA.
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0: Welcome back in here to Clay and Buck. Let's talk about something happy for a second, especially after Clay was getting you all weepy-eyed with his I Love You Forever take, which now I'm going to have to read to Speed tonight. I might put Speed to sleep tonight just so I can read him this book.
1: I wish I hadn't told you, because now you're going to have the protective armor up as you read it and know where you are headed. It's red wedding.
0: I'm a pretty sentimental guy, you know. I love puppies and babies. I'm probably going to be a little misty-eyed. We'll see how it goes. But something that just should make you all very very proud, very happy, a fun thing to watch because of the outcome of it, or, you know, a happy thing to watch. Trump hosted this lifeguard, Ryder Williams. I don't know how many of you saw this. We should put up the clip. It's readily available on X, but we should put it up at clayandbuck.com just as people listen to the podcast or listen to us live here want to go check it out in one easy place. It was in Santa Cruz at the end of July, I think, Clay. And this guy, a 16-year-old, saved a young man, and Trump brought him to the Oval Office basically to just give a high five to an everyday American hero. Let's hear what the president had to say. And then, Clay, I'll talk about this rescue, pulling him out of the surf here in a second. But play the president just moments ago in the Oval Office. Hit it.
2: What you did was incredible. And everybody saw it. And you'd watch it over and over. I know when I first saw it, I said, roll that back. I want to see that again. Is that really happening? And both of you people have to be very proud. The whole group is proud. And your father is the happiest man in the world, you know that? Because I asked him a question. I said, so if that didn't happen, your life would be ruined. And you said, it would be a whole different life, right?
3: Absolutely.
0: Clay, I mean, it's incredible. We're talking about a moment ago here, the I Love You Forever. I mean, for any of the parents out there, for your child, first of all, the heroes... the hero's dad, Ryder Williams' dad, just got to be so proud of the young man that he's raised. Only 16 years old to do this. And then he saved a child, a young boy. The child's also in the office, I might add, Clay, in the Oval Office. And it's a great story, but it just goes to show you. I know it's August. A lot of people are going to be at the beach. You guys, riptides, some of these currents. You've got to be careful. I know everyone thinks that they're like a superhero themselves at the beach and there's no problem, but especially if you got kids, got to pay close attention. Clay, have you ever been caught in a riptide? I haven't, but I know people who have spoken to me about it, having been in the past. You are sucked out into the ocean so much faster than people, and you have no chance if you try to just swim against it. And that's what happened here, as I understand it.
1: Yeah, it's scary. No, thankfully, I've never been in that situation, but I always have tried to talk to my kids about it, because you can be having a normal day at the beach, and then the next thing you know, you're suddenly in peril, even if you're a good swimmer. And so the what everyone tells you to do is swim parallel, right, to the beach until you find somewhere that you can potentially be able to get back in, because otherwise you tire yourself out very quickly, and it becomes dangerous rapidly.
0: And you could find yourself pulled a couple hundred yards from shore. I mean, out there before you escape that riptide. So this 16-year-old went out there and pulled out this young boy. And the other thing is, people came to help them, and they almost got pulled in by the tide. This is just
1: common.
0: Sometimes the
1: mom or dad goes out to try to help the kid who is caught, or the friend, and then they get caught in as well. And so trying to save someone actually puts even more people in peril. So be careful out there. But this was a very positive event that President Trump
0: had. This is why I'm a pool or pond guy, personally. I'm a pool or pond guy, even though I live at Miami Beach.
1: It's a lot easier to handle that. I want to tell you all about Clay Travis Law. We were talking last week about all the issues that happened in Spokane with the property damage, with the significant issues that were taking place there. Probably Indiana, awful weather that came through in Indiana, hit just in the last few days, 300 miles, gusting winds, 300-mile area that was impacted. 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
4: A new poll of Wisconsin's governor's race shows Milwaukee County Executive David Crowley with an early lead. The Badger Battleground poll of 500 likely November voters shows the Democrat with 48% of the vote compared to Republican Congressman Tom Tiffany's 44%. Among independent voters, the poll found Crowley leading Tiffany 42-30%. Wisconsin Department of Natural Resources says the state leads the nation in ATV and UTV crash deaths this year. Heading into last weekend, 29 people died in Wisconsin in those accidents so far in 2026. And the UW football team's welcoming fans for a practice tomorrow night. The Badgers will be hosting a public practice at Camp Randall Stadium in Madison. This before the September 6th opener against Notre Dame. I'm Trent Rice.
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0: Milwaukee, Madison, and the rest of God's country, let's talk. Matt Kittle, your old radio talk show host, fill in daddy, the lesser known, less talented Kittle, filling in for Vicky on this Monday, August 17th, 2026, in the year of our Lord. A little something that producer Brandon and I like to call afternoon delight. Why do we call it afternoon delight? Because it is an absolutely delightful next hour of programming. There you are, that 70s creeps who brought you that song right there. You can't get enough of the Starland Vocal Band. Oh, you know what else you can't get enough of? Al Sharpton Logic. Apparently, he recently had what sounded to me like a stroke live on the air. But let me tell you something. Al knows better than anybody that for the leftist cause in America, it is time to resist, because resist we much. Take it, Al.
1: Tonight is the measure of whether the country begins in the state of Wisconsin a national drive to push back, or whether we have more to go to build a movement of resistance. But resist we much. We must, we and much. We will much about it, that it, be committed.
0: Okay. Uh-huh. Ooh. Yes, indeed. I couldn't agree with Al more. Somebody ought to be committed, and that would be Al. He's entering his Biden era, so there you go. Vicky played that, I believe, started playing that late last week. It's Brandon, wouldn't you say it still ranks as one of the more hilarious sound bites we've had in some time on this show?
2: Absolutely hilarious. Just a died of laughter.
0: Just amazing. Al Sharpton, of course, is still at it. Vicky is catching the big fish, as she always does. It's another great trip to Ballard's. You bet. They're catching fish in Canada. On Vicky's vacation to Ballard's Black Island Resort, some of the greatest human beings on earth, our listeners out there catching them. And so we'll be with you all week long. Coming up on the show today, straight ahead, lots to discuss, including election integrity. We went back into that black hole last week. As we take a look at election integrity red flags, Milwaukee proved to be a mess again last week. More human error and delayed election counts. It's a broken record, to be sure. The election integrity nightmare of a city, Milwaukee, is just one of many, many red flags confronting free and fair elections in November. Ken Cuccinelli, former Attorney General for the Commonwealth of Virginia, forming acting deputy secretary of the Department of Homeland Security, and he also now serves as chairman of Heritage's Election Transparency Initiative. He will join us on the show straight ahead to talk about the trouble in Wisconsin and what those who still care about election integrity need to do as we get closer and closer to the November election. And on that topic, we'll discuss a little bit about the polling, but some interesting Monday morning quarterbacking from the horrible polls here in Wisconsin. It's not just Wisconsin. You know, Franny was, F-bomb Franny was supposed to win going away. She lost by a fraction of a percentage to Milwaukee County Executive David Crowley. Lots of people are wondering how it got so bad. We'll offer a little perspective on that. I know this has been discussed quite a bit, but I think it's interesting to note just how frequently this happens. And from 2024, one of the worst

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3: Keeping it real, keeping it right, the Vicky McKenna Show with your old radio amigo, Matt Kittle. Glad to be here with you. Here with you all week, as a matter of fact. That means tip your waitresses and try the veal parmesan. It is, c'est magnifique and very reasonably priced in these high inflation days. The election integrity issue in Wisconsin is very, very concerning to me, particularly after what happened in Milwaukee over the weekend. Yes, again and again. I mean, that's an election integrity red flag to be sure, but there are many others. Milwaukee proved to be a mess again last week, more human error and delayed election counts. It's a broken record. The election integrity nightmare of a city is just one of many red flags confronting free and fair elections in November. Ken Cuccinelli, former Attorney General for the Commonwealth of Virginia, former Acting Deputy Secretary of the Department of Homeland Security, joins us now. He currently is serving as chairman of the Heritage Foundation's Election Transparency Initiative. He has been in this business for a long time. And Ken, were you at all surprised by what happened in Milwaukee last week?
4: Well, I will say I was surprised by the departure from polling, like a lot of other people.
3: Yeah.
4: It is hard to poll primaries, proven once again. But then when you have something like the five USB sticks in Milwaukee, combined in a situation where polls are off by 20 points, people will view it as proof that there was funny business going on, and it utterly undermines confidence in the outcome of the election among some people. And, you know, this isn't my part of the electorate, but we want every election at the Election Transparency Initiative to run cleanly. And our gold standard is, can the loser have confidence in the outcome? And, you know, when you're literally losing 5/9 of your ballots from your capital city in a race decided by less than a point, that does nothing to inspire confidence, not just in this election outcome, but in the ability to achieve a fair outcome in any election. And of course, Milwaukee's had, as I joked earlier, you know, they've had competency problems for a while, if you want to just write this off as a competency problem.
3: Do you think it's just a competency problem? Because, I've covered this, nightmare of an election integrity city for longer than I want to acknowledge. But, I mean, just go back 6 years, 2020, we have, you know, the Zuckerbucks gang sending an email saying to the then election administrator in Milwaukee, you know, damn, Claire, you have a flair for the dramatic. You came up with the number of votes to win for old Joe Biden in the wee hours of the morning. And then, of course, in 2022, there were more problems. In 24, we had all kinds of issues that delayed the count. It's just one thing after another. And it's hard to look at what's going on in Milwaukee and say, all of this is just incompetence. What do you think about it?
4: So realize that the left wants sloppy elections. They want it to be messy. And There's a strategic reason for that. The strategic reason is they are better positioned to fight out sloppiness. Sloppiness is resolved in the courts, and they still have a litigation advantage over the right. Since 2020, the right has closed that gap with the left, just as they have managed to get more election officials and close that gap inside polling places, though not in places like Madison, where, you know, Republicans are systematically excluded even from oversight. But this still messes up their own elections, if you just think of Democrat nominations as on their side. When you build a sloppy election system because you want a sloppy election system, you get sloppy elections. And their whole design and encouragement is to win general elections. But the fact of the matter is, this still leads to sloppy primaries. I remember different states. Texas, Houston is a blue disaster within Texas on the election front.
3: It sure
4: and
3: is.
4: I remember that their election clerk won an award and promptly lost 10,000 ballots, 4,000 from one party, 6,000 from the other party in the next upcoming primary race, and she resigned. So,
3: and she took that award proudly with her, didn't she?
4: Yes, exactly, as in her cardboard box cleaning out the office. So competency is a real issue, but there is a strategic advantage to the left of incompetence. And that sounds crazy, but I mean, that's stepping back and analyzing who has the advantage under what circumstances. But here it is playing out in a nomination where it's just kind of embarrassing. You'll remember Bush v. Gore 26 years ago.
3: Sure.
4: Well, Bush v. Gore humiliated Florida. To their credit, they had enough pride to be humiliated. And it wasn't their first problem. They'd had a judge order a rerun of the 1997 Miami mayoral race. Miami, like not some little town. And finally, after Bush v. Gore, their legislature and Jeb Bush, their governor, set about cleaning up and fixing their election system. And one of the most important things they did is fire incompetent people. And there were several counties that performed much like your Milwaukee, and they fired the heads of those election systems. And they hired competent people. Imagine that. What an idea. And they did a lot of other things to clean up their election, but the addition by subtraction of firing incompetent people was critically important to improving that internationally recognized disaster of that Florida election in 2000. It is a big part of what's necessary to improve your election systems, and that takes political will. And I don't know, you know, it may be because it's such a what do you guys call it? A 10 square miles surrounded by reality, Madison, Wisconsin.
3: Madison, indeed. It's grown quite a bit since
4: Madison,
3: then, but the point remains.
4: Now that I think about it.
3: Yeah.
4: Yes. You've had trouble with each of your cities. I can think of Green Bay and so on, you know, with Zuckerbucks you mentioned. But the fact of the matter is, it may be screwing up a Democrat primary for a Democrat city is the perfect time to start firing people, because you can blame them for something that Democrats are upset about. And at the Election Transparency Initiative, which we recently moved into the Heritage Action for America, so we're in that. That's our new home. And we just believe that whoever loses should be able to have confidence in the outcome of the election. Well, if they're admitting that they're losing and finding ballots in a less than 1% margin race, confidence is going to be hard to come by for the losing side. And that seems like a really good time to clean house and improve your systems by improving your personnel. That's without touching a law or touching a regulation or a rule.
3: It all sounds good, and you're absolutely right. Florida has done it. Some states have done it. They were embarrassed enough where they felt they had to do it. I don't think there is any shame left in Milwaukee or Madison. And I think it's exactly what you said. I mean, this is, disorder by design. And that's what we have. That's when they win. They win without election integrity. That's why they're fighting so hard. They're fighting harder than hell to stop basic election integrity initiatives like the Save America Act that the vast majority of Americans want. So that tells you all you need to know. I just have a minute left. So I'm not real confident that we're going to see this cleaned up. What can election integrity advocates like yourself do? Because I know much of this involves legal court battles.
4: Well, a lot of it involves legal court battles. And as I said, the right has closed the gap on the left's advantage in that area since 2020. But for people listening to you and me, there is something they can do. Go become an election official, not a partisan poll watcher.
3: Yes.
4: Every locality in America, every single one, including Milwaukee, hires citizens from within the city to come man the polls, to check the IDs, to count the ballots. Go inside, count the ballots. Be the eyes to make sure the law is followed. Your job isn't to make sure one side or the other wins in that position. Your job is to make sure the law is followed as confidently as possible. And I'll tell you, the effort made on the right to encourage its own grassroots folks to go get that training, to go become election officials, has paid off in spades. I'll give you one simple example from my home state of Virginia. Back in 2021, Glenn Youngkin won the governor's race. We actually had a Republican sweep in Virginia, and we're closer to blue than Wisconsin. So, you know, obviously winning is possible, but the biggest cheat spotted in Virginia was spotted by one of the people, regular old lady, doing exactly what I'm suggesting right now to all your listeners. And that was, she just joined one of the grassroots training sessions and signed up to be an election official. She ended up being an election official in Fairfax County and noticed that absentee ballot requests were coming in without the last four digits of their Social Security number, which is required. It's a voter identification requirement in Virginia. And the registrar of Fairfax County was sending out ballots even without them. Now, the way this happens, just so people know, is you have these so-called nonprofits or nonpartisan groups that are 501c3, so you can deduct your taxes to give them money. And then they try to turn out voters, which doesn't seem like something a nonprofit should be doing, but here they are. And they send out nearly completed ballot forms to people hoping they'll send them in. And hundreds of them were sending them in Fairfax County. But these outside groups don't know your Social Security number, so they can't fill that piece in, and people would send them in without the identifier. And the registrar said, well, we'll send them a ballot anyway. And the Virginia Institute for Public Policy sued and was thrown out for standing. So they technically lost. But because they shined a light on the practice, it came to a screeching halt. And oh, by the way, we discovered it was going on in other counties of Virginia, too. And so literally hundreds of illegal ballots were identified and stopped by one of these folks who got themselves trained as an election official and just went in and did her job. But it's not so clear that somebody on the left would have done that. It's very important that our grassroots people, as a simple duty of citizenship, go get into these positions and work these elections. And it isn't just the midterm. Do it now so that when the presidential rolls around and you all are a swing state once again, that you're already prepared and you're already part of the election official team within Wisconsin.
3: Yeah, no, you are absolutely right. And the problem is we have some great election officials, volunteers who come in and do great work in Wisconsin. We just have too few, and we have way too many from the Democrat Party in these key areas like messy Milwaukee. Ken, as always, a pleasure, my friend. I know you are going to be extremely busy from this point on, just as you've been busy up to this point. The work that you do is absolutely essential, and thank you again for joining us on the Vicki McKenna Show.
4: My pleasure. It's great to talk to you, as always.
3: You bet. There he is, chairman of Heritage Action for America, their election transparency initiative. Ken Cuccinelli, former attorney general for the Commonwealth of Virginia, joining us. We'll be back in a flash on this edition of the Vicki McKenna Show with Matt Kittle. Stay with us.
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3: And away we go. Back at it. A little afternoon delight on this Monday. No, it's getting later, my friend. This Monday edition of the Vicki McKenna Show with yours truly, Matt Kittle. I hope all is well. We have much to discuss yet as we get through this edition of the Vicki McKenna Show. Great conversation with Ken Cuccinelli. It is really, really frightening to think about just the mess that we have in terms of our election administration in this state. Not only are we talking about the Milwaukee mess, and we could talk about that for a very long time, we have to figure out what the hell is happening in Green Bay, another one of the Zuckerbucks Wisconsin Five cities. Remember the Wisconsin Five cities, the largest cities in Wisconsin, Milwaukee, Madison, Green Bay, Racine, and Kenosha. And they got about $10 million in total of outside Zuckerbucks money that went to a Chicago leftist get out the vote organization that was established by, and this is always lost, of course, in the accomplice media reporting. It was established by people who worked on Barack Obama's campaigns. These were Democrat operatives that were sent into election offices to assist, like Green Bay and the Democrat operative Vicki and I were talking about last week, Michael Spitzer Rubenstein, who had the keys to Green Bay's the room that held Green Bay's absentee ballots. He we have emails showing that he was offering to correct or cure the ballots, make sure that the proper information was on there. And of course, as a leftist operative, he's going to decide which vote gets through and which vote doesn't. That's very perilous to our elections. We have a lot of issues that haven't been settled really since 2020 and the mess that was. And now we have, of course, more concerns that not only will the results be delayed in Milwaukee because they can't get their crap together, there are some concerns about the actual results. You do this stuff enough and confidence, as Ken was talking about, confidence erodes. And whether you're just incompetent, and we've seen a lot of that in Green Bay and Milwaukee and Madison, that's still very troubling. When you have duplicate absentee ballots being sent out on multiple occasions, that's a problem. When you have top election officials in these cities that don't follow the law and then tell you, sorry, I didn't follow the law because I didn't know the law. That's a problem. That's a big problem. And it is... It's more and more worrisome the closer we get to the general election, this critical midterm election of 2026. A lot is on the line here. And you just get the sneaking suspicion more and more that last week's primaries in Wisconsin and in other places were a test run to see how much crap Democrats and the leftist in this country can get away with. And they will be able to get away with more and more in some very key categories because this Congress, specifically the Democrats in the Senate and the rhinos in the Republican-controlled Senate failed to deliver a critical election integrity reform. And that, of course, is the Save America Act, which would prevent non-citizens from being on the voter rolls and from voting in U.S. elections. And I don't want to hear any more about, oh, it never happens. That's just a Republican conservative lie. This never happens. And if it does, then they have to change it, of course, when it does happen. It's rare. It's so rare. It's not that rare. And think about some very key elections over the last few years, last 6 years in this country, including a congressional race in Iowa. I believe it was in 2022, not too long ago, where the incumbent won by 6 votes. Yeah, it matters. And when you see in New Jersey, blue New Jersey, 6,600, at least that's what we know about, 6,600 non-citizens on voter rolls, 400, and they don't have specific numbers, but they say, well, we think 400 voted in previous elections. People who are not citizens of this country voting in elections. And when you're a state like New Jersey, and New Jersey is not alone, where you automatically register new voters, and at the same time, your DMV is sending out driver's licenses to foreign nationals, to non-citizens, to illegal immigrants, this stuff is going to happen. And it's going to happen more and more. Anytime you have a computer system, it's subject to error, human error as well, which is the key excuse we hear over and over again in Milwaukee and in Green Bay and in Madison and these other leftist enclaves. It is interesting, though, isn't it, that we don't hear the same kind of concerns in rural areas, although there, in all fairness, there certainly have been delays in the count, but that happens to be, you know, involving the logistics more than, or at least as much as anything. But you don't hear these kinds of routine screw-ups, these routine debacles coming out of rural areas and red counties, red county election offices. Well, one thing we know is the polling was, what was the polling? My goodness, I know Vicky has examined this issue, and I know the other good folks on this radio station, they've examined this issue. But as Mediaite, which is a leftist news organization, but they put together a piece after that crazy primary election in Wisconsin where Franny Hong, the communist who was supposed to win by double digits, lost by 3,000 votes to a guy who was polling way behind her, a guy who dropped out of the race and got back into it at the very end of the race with the help of Governor Tony Evers. The headline from Mediaite is, WTF is up with these polls. And if you don't know what WTF means, let me explain it to you. Oh, Brandon, our producer, got really nervous right there. No, I believe the term WTF, I believe that's short for why the face. No, that's not it. Oh, it's that. Okay. No, the FCC would frown on that. What the blank is up with these polls? Experts flummoxed. You know it's severe when experts are flummoxed. That is a whole different degree of concern, flummox. The experts are flummoxed by stunning 20-point misfire in Wisconsin primary, and you know the history now. Critics baffled and flummoxed and all of that, and lashing out Wednesday at the quality of primary polling in Wisconsin after Democratic Socialist Francesca Hong lost to fellow Democrat David Crowley in the race for the governor's office. Crowley, 40, defeated Hong by, like I said before, 3,000 votes. That is a fraction of a percentage point. Crowley will take on Trump-backed Representative Tom Tiffany, congressman from the fighting 7th Congressional District, and the reason candidate, the non-crazy candidate in this election, because, again, it needs to hastily be pointed out, no matter what the Democrat establishment, whatever is left of that, and their pals in the accomplice media have tried to psyop, David Crowley may not be quite as radical, quite as Marxist as Francesca Hong, but a far leftist nonetheless. You're going to get many of the same results should you get a David Crowley gubernatorial administration. Polling had consistently ranked Hong, who made headlines, we always need to note, for past remarks about canceling Thanksgiving and her fear and concern over proximity to whiteness. She was, again, up by, what, 22 percentage points? 20 points at the very least, according to the last poll involved. One poll released earlier last week, Hong at 46% to Crowley's 23%. So 23 percentage points. Hong might come back, but WTF is up with the primary polls? Pollster Nate Silver asked on X last week during the primary election. Silver went on to note the difficulty of polling primaries. Yes, that is a problem. It has long been a problem. But the polls are bad no matter what. The polls have been bad for so long. Take a look at what happened in 2016. Trump v. Hill. Take a look at what happened in 2020. Trump v. the guy who would become the auto pen president. Take a look at what happened in 2024. And Kamala. Oh, here's an interesting bit of information. Don't forget that Des Moines Register poll, an absolute fiasco. And the pollster, the well-respected Des Moines Register pollster, got Iowa so wrong, it was an embarrassment, a national embarrassment to Iowa in general. Top pollster Ann Selzer, you remember, in early November, right before the 2024 election, I was forced to retire, really, from the Des Moines Register's Iowa poll after a shocking presidential survey was so wrong. Just before the election, a poll from Selzer sent shockwaves nationwide after it found Vice President Kamala Harris leading President-elect at that time, the story came out, leading President-elect Trump in Iowa. In reality, Trump won with more than 200,000 votes in the state. Selzer had said, "Ooh, look out here, Kamala, she's closing the gap. She's only down by 3 percentage points in deep red Iowa." It was an 18-point difference. I believe Trump won by 14 or 15%, if I remember right. Trust the polls. It's not just a primary problem. It's a problem in general. Unfortunately, it is a problem by design in so many cases to make you, the conservative voter, say, ugh, there's no way we can overcome this gap. Never believe these polls, for the love of God. There's too many other things and factors going on to believe these snapshots of politics. We'll take a quick break, wrap this Monday edition, the afternoon delight edition of the Vicki McKenna Show, straight ahead. Hang on.
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26: 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Those men, trusted educators, football coaches, and twins, are now facing more than 50 charges related to alleged child sex abuse. 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This is a story about a group of women who say they survived the abuse, who took matters into their own hands, and are still fighting for the girls they used to be.
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26: They're telling their story in a new season of Dig, coming soon from the Kentucky Center for Investigative Reporting.
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34: We're talking about streaming music. 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
35: 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We got this new thing. That was Napster. There were 27 billion transfers per month, song transfers.
34: Everything was completely upended, and Apple came along in 2003 and brought massive stability to this huge sea change. 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
35: The first legit on-demand streaming service was Rhapsody in 2001. Pandora came along in 2005. Spotify comes along. They changed the game. Pandora was still trying to be kind of like radio in a way. 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Apple's 0.7, YouTube Music 0.7. 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
0: Well, that is going to do it for us, the whole gang here. Brandon, our excellent producer, doing another great job. We'll talk again tomorrow for another edition of A Little Afternoon Delight and the Vicki McKenna Show with yours truly, Matt Kittle. Until we talk again, so long. God bless.
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12: 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Pandora was still trying to be kind of like radio in a way. 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Apple's 0.7, YouTube Music 0.7. 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

0: Welcome into another busy broadcast week here on the Dan O'Donnell Show. 3 hours of broadcast excellence, or at the very least, and far more likely, broadcast competence on the way. Chaos at the Wisconsin State Fair, symptomatic of a Milwaukee County in crisis. And the county executive, the man most responsible for the dramatic uptick in chaotic elements roaming free throughout the county, wants to export that chaos statewide. If you would like to join today's foray into conservative thought and not just talk, 414-799-1130 is our Carpetland USA Flooring Center talk and text line. 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It was, to put it bluntly, a disastrous closing night at the Wisconsin State Fair. Mobs of teenagers stormed into the gates at the Spin City amusement ride entrance and immediately began causing chaos. They forced the closure of Spin City about an hour early at 9 p.m. as security guards struggled to keep order. State Fair itself was closed down at 10 p.m., but then the mobs just continued their assaults on innocent people, other members of the mobs of teenagers. When Spin City was shut down, people who were inside the amusement area didn't just leave the park quietly. They went into the main part of State Fair, where video all over social media shows dozens of people engaging in massive brawls. We also have reports of multiple police officers injured, including, and I do believe that we are the only ones reporting this, a police officer who suffered a severely broken leg. This police dispatch audio.
1: We have a 46-year-old male patient, security guard at, or a police officer at the fair. He was involved in an altercation with the suspect. He has an open tibid fracture to the right leg. Today, no times four. We've got good CMS. We've got it splinted. Prior to our arrival, he had applied his own tourniquet. He said there was heavy bleeding and it was uncontrolled. It is still still applied. We do have good CMS before and after all movement.
0: Now, I don't want to gross anybody out or say anything that might cause somebody to have nightmares or anything like this, but an open tib fib means the bone was sticking out through the police officer's leg. That's how badly he broke it. Later on in that dispatch call, the dispatcher says that the officer reported pain of 10 of 10, which seems pretty obvious. And he actually had to apply, as you heard, a tourniquet in order to stop the bleeding. That's how seriously he was injured. We have reports of other police officers, security guards as well, who were punched in the face, innocent people who were attacked by members of the mob. And we also have, as yet uncorroborated, reports of potentially shots fired, somebody injured in the chaos that erupted after that shot was fired. Police dispatch reports indicate that somebody who lives near State Fair in an apartment complex came down and then fired shots potentially at somebody who was trying to break into that complex, just trying to scatter the mob, which after it left State Fair was just rampaging down 84th Street. They attempted to break into the McDonald's, which is right outside of State Fair Park. They tried to get into the Walgreens, which is just across the street from State Fair Park. It was a chaotic scene. And the less that we can be honest about what it is that's been going on pretty much all summer, not just in Milwaukee, but certainly in Milwaukee and across Milwaukee County, as we are now seeing these mob takeovers spread. We saw one in Menominee Falls earlier this summer. We saw the 4th of July devolve into chaos in which somebody appeared to have shot a firework at a Milwaukee police officer. These have sort of the benign nickname, teen takeover, as though these are just a bunch of teenagers who get together and, you know, things just sort of get out of control. You get a group of teenagers together, you know how teens are. They fight. These things happen. No, these are people who are coming in from Milwaukee's inner city, and we do have to be honest about this. These are 100% Black teenagers. There are no Hispanic teenagers. There are no white teenagers. These are 100% Black teenagers coming in from inner city Milwaukee with the express purpose of causing the chaos that we saw at State Fair Park last night. Or maybe you didn't see it, because one thing that was almost impossible to find this morning was coverage of any of this. In fact, I believe CBS 58 was the only news organization that had extensive video of all of the chaos. I believe Channel 12 had a reporter on the scene either last night or this morning reporting on how bad it was. The Milwaukee Journal Sentinel, until about 10:30 this morning, did not have a single thing on its website. There are now two small stories just sort of in the sidebar of the jsonline.com website. Why do you suppose that is? Well, because this is yet another example.

David Crowley's Milwaukee County Executive's Office, but the City of Milwaukee Common Council actually voted earlier this summer to limit when food trucks can be operational on Water Street and in other popular bar areas, because the thinking was, well, crowds gather around the food trucks, so if we just don't have the food trucks, then we won't have the mob takeovers. By that logic, we shouldn't have a Wisconsin State Fair, because if we didn't have a state fair, then maybe we wouldn't have had the out-of-control violence that we had last night. The reality is that people like David Crowley, people like Milwaukee Mayor Cavalier Johnson, people like Carl Ashley, the head of the Milwaukee County Circuit Court, people like Kent Lovern, the Milwaukee County District Attorney, people like Jeffrey Norman, the Milwaukee Police Chief, people like Danita Ball, the Milwaukee County Sheriff, all believe in their hearts that it would be somehow unjust or morally wrong to throw the book at kids who organize and plan chaotic events. And that's the critical part of this. These are planned. These are organized on Snapchat, on TikTok, across social media. We actually have a reporter at my media company, the Heartland Post, heartlandpost.com, which does have extensive video of the chaos from last night, posted there at Heartland Post WI on X and the Heartland Post on Facebook. I believe we're also the Heartland Post on Instagram as well. You can actually see what it is that the rest of the media apparently has been trying to keep from you. We actually have a reporter dedicated to following this stuff to try to anticipate where the next planned takeover is going to be. When you have people so committed to this cockamamie idea of social justice that somehow it would be akin to modern day slavery if we actually criminally charged, convicted, and heaven forfend, actually put some of these young criminals behind bars to, I don't know, keep the community safe from the periodic eruption of insane mob violence. You get mobs that simply operate without any fear of consequences. So bad has David Crowley's Milwaukee gotten that there is actually a criminal. We had a whole lot of fun talking about him earlier this summer during the primary campaign. Actually, I believe ahead of the spring election, a psychopath by the name of Carlos Lamar Dixon. He's been gleefully stealing David Crowley for governor signs, filming himself committing crimes, knowing damn well that nobody is going to arrest him. Now, I actually did some research on this, and I can prove that there is pre-David Crowley, pre-George Floyd effect, pre-crazy idea about policing, about criminality, and social justice taking over actual justice in Milwaukee County. It's actually sort of remarkable. The FBI doesn't break down crime data by county, unfortunately, but I was able to comb through Milwaukee County Medical Examiner's Office data for homicides. And homicides don't necessarily paint the full picture of how chaotic, how just out of control a county has gotten. Even as I might remind you that David Crowley was increasing taxes dramatically on the citizenry because, as he said, well, we don't have enough to pay for sheriff's deputies and law enforcement costs are just through the roof. He increased the cost of everything through a 0.4% increase in the city's sales tax, soaking Milwaukee County taxpayers to the tune of hundreds of millions of dollars over the past 3 or 4 years, and dramatically increased the property tax levy, soaking homeowners in Milwaukee County to the tune of tens of millions, if not hundreds of millions more, and we still, every couple of weeks, have something like what happened last night at State Fair erupt across David Crowley's Milwaukee County. It has nothing to do with how much money is being thrown at a problem. And this is why I've been saying for 6 years now, since the George Floyd Summer of Love 2020, that it's not about defunding the police. It's actually about the decriminalization of crime. Because what you have when you get in the criminal element and what these kids did, this was no
knowing

0: criminal activity. They were storming State Fair. They were running in without paying for admission. They were there in order to specifically cause chaos. They were there to trespass. They were there to cause damage to property. They were there to fight. They were there to intimidate the people who were attending State Fair. And don't think for a moment, folks, that there is not a racial component of this, because a big part of this, a big part of the allure for the inner city black teenagers who are 100% the ones taking part in this is to make white people and the people who are bringing their kids to State Fair on the final night uncomfortable. But I actually combed through the data, and you can show just how devastating David Crowley and his ilk have been for Milwaukee County, and why under no circumstances can people who think like this be allowed to run an entire state. Stay tuned. You are not going to want to miss this. It's coming up in just 3 minutes here on the Dan O'Donnell Show.
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0: Seems like the mob chaos that engulfed State Fair on its final night last night, really marring what I think was one of the more successful state fairs in recent memory. I was actually there Friday night and Saturday night. In fact, I believe, don't quote me on this, but I believe the bumper music that you just heard was from the artist I went and saw at State Fair on Friday, Lindsey Stirling, the violinist who truly, if you never thought about going to a violin show, yes, she dances around and plays the violin. I had no idea. She also will play the violin while on the trapeze 30 to 40 feet above the stage. I mean, it was truly a remarkable show at the State Fair main stage. I had actually no idea that she was there. I went with my brother and a couple of friends, and my brother said, "Hey, Dan, Lindsey Stirling, isn't that the woman you use for like half of your bumper music?" I'm like, "Yeah, she's here tonight." I said, "Sorry, guys." I actually went to StubHub. The show had already started. Got myself two fourth row seats for like $25 a pop. Couldn't convince anybody to go with me. My wife was out of town with some friends, and my kids, I think, were settled in for the evening. So I just went and saw her myself, then met up with my buddies. We actually stayed. This is, yes, I am going to brag about staying at State Fair until 12 midnight, well past my bedtime, even on a weekend. There was no craziness whatsoever. Now, we were nowhere near Spin City, the amusement rides where all of the trouble invariably happens. This, by the way, is why Summerfest about 10, 15 years ago got rid of its midway and replaced it with the BMO Harris stage, which was a fantastic addition. Could not possibly have gone better for Summerfest. At what point... But you know, and this is what people are saying. At what point do you have to get rid of the rides at State Fair? That's really unfair because the vast majority of people who go to State Fair every single day, and there are hundreds of thousands of people who go to the State Fair every year, are capable of going on rides and having a wonderful time playing the carnival games without mass chaos. And that's the point. I actually went back with my family, a close family friend, on Saturday. In case you're wondering, yes, that was me walking around the State Fair Expo Center with like 50 miracle products that my wife and I just could not live without. I managed to not buy a hot tub or sauna, but we did get, let's see, the neck massager, the shoe cleaning kit, which actually I can report really, really does work well. It's like $60-$70. This is the best shoe cleaning stuff. I have cleaned half of the shoes in my collection in the last couple of days. No problems on Saturday night either. Why on Sunday? Because this was planned. Because people who were in this mob, and folks, we have to be honest with ourselves. It is not racist to point out that every single one of these mob takeover events is completely planned and completely carried out by black teenagers and black young people, invariably from the inner city of Milwaukee. How do I know? Because as I said, we assigned a reporter for the Heartland Post to monitor this. We monitor channels that promote these sorts of teen takeovers, that plan these teen takeovers. Now, you might be asking yourself, hey, Dan, if a small startup conservative news and information and analysis site like the Heartland Post can keep an eye and pretty accurately predict when you know what is going to hit the fan on a given night across David Crowley's Milwaukee County, how is it that law enforcement is not able to do so? Well, dear listener, law enforcement is able to do so. The problem is that these sorts of things are just sort of allowed until officers on the scene get so woefully overwhelmed that there's really no way to stop the chaos. Because the thinking here, and you think what I'm about to say is nuts, but this is actually how people in charge of Milwaukee County, including David Crowley, who wants to export this chaos and this feckless leadership across the entire state, not just in one county, but in all 72, They actually believe that it would be wrong to bust up these mob takeover events because, you know, there just isn't enough for Milwaukee's inner city black teenagers to do. If we just invested more in midnight basketball, they wouldn't think it was way more fun to try to disrupt popular events, cause a scene, and yes, let's not shy away from the fact that there is absolutely a racial component to this. Let's go to where all the white people are and make them as uncomfortable as possible. And this sort of thing is just sort of allowed. This sort of thing leads to violent assaults. It leads to at least one police officer being so seriously injured that he might have bled to death if he didn't have the presence of mind to put a tourniquet on his own badly broken leg in order to stop the bleeding as the mob attacked him as he's just trying to keep the peace. You had at least two or three other officers, at least according to police band scanner reports, who were injured. I want to know, is Milwaukee County's police chief going to hold a press conference saying how unacceptable this is? How about there's a guy who I've heard of once or twice who just won a stunning upset and is in charge of pretty much everything in Milwaukee County, including, by the way, helping to patrol State Fair Park, David Crowley. Where the hell is he? Where the hell? Why is, okay, you want a show. You want to show that you are not completely incompetent and useless and frankly totally fine with this sort of mob chaos enveloping popular events in your county. Why is he not out there at 9 a.m. this morning screaming at the top of his lungs about how this is unacceptable, about how we are going to track down, arrest, and throw the book at every single teenager who is engaged in this chaos, regardless of whether or not they're a minor? We will charge you to the fullest extent of the law. I am going to demand that my district attorney, Kent Lovern, files appropriate charges. I am going to demand that the judiciary in this county crack down, because the Wisconsin State Fair, this is something that all of us together share. And I can think of no more perfect metaphor for how disastrous David Crowley's governorship would be than the State Fair devolving into chaos in David Crowley's Milwaukee. And it's not just State Fair. Milwaukee County is objectively a far less safe place under David Crowley's leadership than in the 6 years before he took office. David Crowley was first elected as Milwaukee County Executive in April of 2020. That means his first full year in office was 2021. Since he was first elected, homicides in Milwaukee County rose exponentially. In order to make it fair, I didn't just take the last full year that Chris Abley, David Crowley's predecessor, was county executive. I actually averaged out the six full years that each of them were in office. So in 2019, there were 131 homicides in Milwaukee County total, according to the Milwaukee County Medical Examiner's Office. 131. That number under David Crowley spiked to 218, almost every single one of them occurring after Crowley was elected. And then in his first full year in office, jumped again to 2021. There were 226. We hit an all-time record. We have never come close to the number of homicides in Milwaukee County than the 246 in 2022. I looked at all full years that Crowley was in office, and because almost all of the homicides took place in 2020 after Crowley was elected, I'm including 2020 in that total. So from 2020 through 2025, there were a grand total of 1,000 246 homicides in just 6 years. In the 6 years immediately before David Crowley was elected Milwaukee County Executive, there were 827. During the last 6 years of Chris Abele, who was, like David Crowley, a liberal Democrat, there were 138 homicides per year in Milwaukee County. Under David Crowley, that number has spiked to 208 homicides per year. At no point in David Crowley's tenure as Milwaukee County Executive, in any year, did homicides get as low as the highest number, 2016, under Chris Abele. Now, why am I using homicides? Because the FBI's uniform crime reporting data does not include county data. So I've got to use homicide data because I can take the totals from the Milwaukee County Medical Examiner's Office, which classifies deaths as homicides. Since we don't have accurate violent crime data or total crime data that I can compare, we're using homicides as a pretty good stand-in for just how chaotic Milwaukee County has gotten. When even the Wisconsin State Fair is now targeted, and yes, we have seen violent incidents at the State Fair before. You might remember about 16, 17 years ago, Milwaukee's former mayor, Tom Barrett, got beaten with a tire iron because he tried to intervene, rather stupidly, I might add, in a domestic violence incident or a domestic dispute on the way out of State Fair. I don't blame him for being assaulted with a tire iron, obviously, but man, oh man, any cop, any first responder will tell you the most dangerous calls to go on are domestic disputes because people are so fired up, they're so amped up, they're not in the right state of mind. They will shoot you, they will beat you, and not even realize they're doing it because they're in such a fury. Not only that, there was the infamous while and out incident, very, very similar to what happened last night, where a couple of years before Barrett was assaulted, you actually had black teenagers rampaging out of the park, attacking people, white people, as they sat in their cars in traffic trying to get out of State Fair Park. I believe that was on opening night, 2007, 2008, somewhere in there. And just like last night, there was an attempted media blackout because I think Crowley's allies in Milwaukee media and media across the state realized just how devastating all of this is for him because there are 71 other counties, including loony liberal Dane, that don't want their counties to go the way of the disaster that is Milwaukee. Coming up next, criminals are literally mocking David Crowley as they commit crimes. We've got it on video, and it's coming up next here on the Dan O'Donnell Show.
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20: We're talking about peacocks.
21: A peacock is specifically the male. The peahen is the female. They are not native to the United States, although they thrive in coastal, warmish areas.
20: So when you see that thing fully displayed, when that peacock wants to have a little good time with a peahen, that thing may go 5 to 7 feet in every direction.
21: That's the whole point of those feathers. Again, the peacocks will use it to try to ward off or intimidate trespassers in their territory, but for the most part, the whole thing is to impress the peahens.
20: And they will shake those feathers, and the shaking isn't just like, hey, look how pretty. Mm-hmm. Science has discovered semi-recently those vibrations are in lockstep with the peafowl's head feathers that they used to think were just for show, but mm-hmm. now they realize they vibrate at the same intensity and that they can actually, you know, sort of feel when those tail feathers are vibrating in their direction through their head feathers.
19: For the entire peacock episode and everything else in the Stuff You Should Know universe, open the free iHeart app, search Stuff, and listen now.

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1: Who do you suppose is having the best summer of anyone in Wisconsin politics? Certainly isn't Francesca Hong, who was forced into the humiliation ritual of campaigning with David Crowley, who succeeded along with the Democratic Party in stealing the nomination from her through a nearly year-long campaign to deny both her and Mandela Barnes the nomination or any sort of possibility of actually winning a fair on-the-up-and-up primary. Wasn't Hong, wasn't David Crowley, who has been feted in media for doing the impossible, coming back from the dead. Yeah, it's crazy what can happen when the Democratic Party literally blackmails the opponent who is going to take the most votes away from you in Mandela Barnes by releasing a sex dossier on him to the compliant press over at the Milwaukee Journal Sentinel. At what point do the Journal Sentinel's reporters, especially Molly Beck, have to disclose in-kind contributions to the Democrat Party? You know she got that dossier days in advance, but held it until the Democrats gave Barnes the ultimatum that if he didn't drop out, they were going to release all of the files that they had on him and his various women. I believe that what Beck wrote about shortly before the primary was only actually scratching the surface. And they threatened Barnes, hey, Mandela, you don't drop out and we release all of this stuff and just destroy you, and you have no future in politics at all. You might not even have a future love life when we're done with you. This is how Democrats play for keeps. So it wasn't David Crowley who had the best summer. It wasn't Tom Tiffany, who just sort of got to sit back and introduce himself to the state while crisscrossing Wisconsin, while the Democrats almost destroyed themselves in that primary. I posit that the man who has had by far the best summer of anybody in Wisconsin politics is socialist crazy person Carlos Lamar Dixon. First, we were introduced to Carlos Lamar ahead of the spring election when he was gleefully stealing political signs while videotaping him stealing political signs. He actually did an interview with, I believe, today's TMJ4, possibly Channel 12. I forget. The reporter did a tremendous job in exposing how serious it was, because Carlos Lamar Dixon was committing crimes. It is a crime to steal yard signs. It is a crime to steal anybody's property. Dixon actually made this reporter interview him in front of a police station to illustrate that there was nothing that the city of Milwaukee or Milwaukee County authorities were ever going to do to him, because Milwaukee County is run by somebody like David Crowley. Now, Carlos Lamar laid low after he said, if they catch me and they lock me up, I'm just going to get out of jail and steal more signs. That's Carlos Lamar Dixon. He was also the guy who hijacked the Madison police and Madison mayor press conference during the Corey Ruiz autonomous zone chaos. More craziness that you can expect across the state of Wisconsin if someone like David Crowley or anybody in the Democratic Party, we like to pretend that it's only the crazy wing, the socialists like Francesca Hong. Guess what David Crowley spent his weekend doing? Groveling for Francesca Hong's socialist crazy vote. They know that the far left wing is not on board with data center David and the fact that he took $350,000 from big tech, those evil, greedy corporatists, in order to run a crooked primary with the Democratic Party, drop out of the race, get back in, and miraculously, after a late night vote count, nobody in Milwaukee County apparently is capable of doing their jobs, that he was able to eke out a 3,000 vote victory out of more than 600 some thousand votes that were cast. Carlos Lamar didn't just have all the fun in the world taking over that press conference. Would you believe this weekend he was back at it in the city of Milwaukee, stealing more political signs? This time, though, he is literally mocking David Crowley while committing crimes against Crowley's voters and the Crowley campaign by stealing David Crowley's yard signs and daring him to meet with Carlos Lamar Dixon lest he steal more Crowley signs.
0: David, you should be more acceptable to having a conversation with me than Francesca Hong was. Come see me if you want your yard signs back, or I'll take every yard sign I see in any community.
1: The man's a yard sign terrorist. He is literally holding David Crowley's yard signs hostage in David Crowley's Milwaukee County. Crowley is the head of the county. Carlos Lamar Dixon knows he's not going to do anything to him. These are David Crowley's most ardent supporters. You are all in on Data Center David if you have got a David Crowley slash Dirt McGurk sign in your yard telling everybody, yes, I'm going to vote for the guy who allows teen mob takeovers to happen every couple of weeks and tries to look smart even though he has got the IQ of a stapler by wearing glasses that are way too big for his head. Seriously, can we get David Crowley a stylist? The Steve Urkel glasses have got to go. Dave, I actually like you quite a bit personally. I do. I really do. If you just need the glasses for reading, look, I have to use reading glasses. No shame in it. What is Crowley, like 42 years old? He's right around my age, a little bit younger than me. I've got these drops. They're called Viz eye drops. I'm telling you, the whole reason I can see my computer screen right now, I don't need to wear glasses on the Dano cam, is because of these Viz eye drops. Also, when I wear reading glasses, they are not comically oversized. But what does it say about David Crowley that you have got somebody who is open? Where did I get this video of Carlos Lamar Dixon stealing yard from? Carlos Lamar Dixon's Facebook page. That's how brazen this guy is in David Crowley's Milwaukee, because he knows, just like with the mob takeovers at State Fair in downtown Milwaukee and across the county, this sort of criminality is going to be allowed. This sort of criminality is just going to be accepted. This is just part and parcel of living in a Democrat-controlled county, especially when you have got someone so incompetent as David Crowley at the helm. Think about what is going on here. You have got a criminal stealing from David Crowley's most fanatical supporters, his closest political allies in Milwaukee County, and he knows David Crowley isn't going to do a damn thing about it. Now, Carlos, my homie, you actually want to get Data Center David's attention. You start stealing yard signs from outside of a data center, David Crowley will be out there like Rambo. He'll be in military fatigues, and he may hunt you for sport like the short story, The Most Dangerous Game. You really want to get his attention, you target one of his beloved data centers. We name the unhinged liberal of the day when the Dan O'Donnell Show returns.
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13: Three staccato cries of Mayday and an eyewitness report of a mid-air explosion is about all that is known this morning of the British Columbia air disaster, which yesterday claimed 52 lives.
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0: now to name the unhinged liberal of the day on the Dan O'Donnell Show. Yes, we're getting back into our daily segments. Daily Trump Date coming up after the top of the hour. We are going to try to figure out a way to get theme songs worked back in, even though we've got a bit of an issue with copyright when it comes to the podcasts. I don't know how we're going to do it, but trust me, you will hear Crazy by Gnarls Barkley at some point, again, here on the Dan O'Donnell Show. Unhinged liberal of the day, though, is Emily Gallagher, who is a socialist. She is a DSA member from New York, and she perfectly embodies the reason that Democrats like David Crowley, who claim not to be socialists, do not ever under any circumstances crack down on rampant criminality, from the state fair chaos to Carlos Lamar Dixon gleefully stealing campaign signs. It's because they believe that crime isn't actually crime.
1: Most of what we saw were crimes of poverty. People who were stealing things like toothpaste. People who are stealing things like, you know, soap. And that means if you're stealing those things, you need them. Right. And we are choosing to protect billion-dollar companies like CVS and Walgreens over the people who are struggling to get by. So I would say that the true crime is that there is such incredible wealth disparity in this city, that there are people who can be thrown in jail simply for having a biological need.
0: This woman lives in New York. She's never heard of reselling stuff on the street. This is how willfully naive these idiots are. Emily Gallagher, you're...
2: Have you heard the news? I knew what I was doing. Luigi Mangione pleads guilty to federal charges.
3: There can be no celebrity in assassination.
2: Arrested World War II memorial vandal.
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0: O'Donnell Show coming up in this, the 4 o'clock hour. I thought Crowley was supposed to be the moderate one. Why, oh, why did we discover him introducing legislation pre-2020 to require tampons in every single men's bathroom in the state of Wisconsin? At least in state-owned buildings and any private school that took part in getting any sort of state support. We will dive into that. This was pre-2020. Remember, the peak woke. What did AOC famously say about a week or so ago? Woke one was crazy. This was before woke one. Move over tampon Tim Walz. Tampon David Crowley is coming for your title. We do have an update on the state fair chaos. Finally, hours and hours and hours, roughly 18 hours after the chaos first started, about 8 o'clock p.m., as the sun was sort of setting. Yeah, I know the sun is now setting at about 8:30, but it's getting dark at about 8 o'clock. As soon as darkness set in, the midway just popped off. It was a planned mob takeover event, and State Fair said absolutely nothing for 18 hours. Seven people were arrested inside the fair. One police officer was struck, but did not suffer serious injuries. Now, I reported earlier in the show, and we also have on the Heartland Post, I have got the dispatch audio. I can play it again if you'd like to hear it and don't believe me. There was a police officer who was so severely injured. He had a tib-fib fracture, that is both bones in your lower leg, that was so bad that a bone was sticking through his leg. It broke through the skin and he had to apply a tourniquet so he didn't bleed to death after he was assaulted by the mob in David Crowley's Milwaukee County. Seven people were arrested. Here's how the Milwaukee Journal Sentinel and its sanitized coverage puts it. Information on what led to the chaos, which appeared in videos to involve dozens of people, was not immediately available. No serious injuries were reported. One police officer was struck but had no serious injuries, police say. Now, this is true. There were no serious injuries in the State Fair Park assaults on police officers. But there were multiple police officers who were injured, including one who was apparently very seriously injured in connection with this attack. So, we gonna do anything about it from the county level? Are we just gonna pretend that this doesn't happen? Because this is so devastating to David Crowley's gubernatorial campaign. This should be the footage that I have posted right now at Dan O'Donnell Show on X, Facebook, and Instagram needs to be in every single ad that Tom Tiffany and his allies run. Of course, you're going to be called racist because it's 100% black teenagers. And there is just no way around this, folks. This is a 100% black teenage phenomenon where they just go to a public place and try to be as disruptive and violent as humanly possible. You do not have Asian teenagers doing it. You do not have white teenagers doing it. You do not have Native American teenagers doing it, Hispanic teenagers. This is entirely planned on Black Milwaukee social media, and this has become the summer popular thing. And variations of this have been going on for pretty much every summer for the last 15 to 20 years. Oh, and I love, there were no serious injuries. I'm looking right now at the video that I've got posted. There's some guy, girl, I'm not actually sure, who appeared to be knocked unconscious right outside of a corn dog stand as the mob rampages across. And these are just violent mob beatings. These aren't fights, folks. These aren't, oh, well, you know, fights break out, teens will be teens. These are violent attacks. These people are being jumped. And they're being viciously beaten by 5, 6, 7 other people who are punching and kicking them when they're on the ground and defenseless. Not a word from David Crowley. I'll tell you, you want Crowley to care? Send a mob of black teens storming a data center. And old Dave, oh man, you want to get David Crowley riled up. Attack one of his precious data centers. So that's the update coming from State Fair. I would love an update from the West Allis Police Department. And I would love to know how exactly only 7 people, you know what? I know why 7 people were arrested out of the dozens and dozens and dozens that engaged in this, because the State Fair security force and the police officers who were called to deal with this case, they were so outnumbered, there was just nothing they could do. And that's sort of the point. All right. Carpetland USA Flooring Center Talk and Text Line, 414-799-1130, dod@iheartmedia.com. 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Coming up in the 5 o'clock hour, of course, another chance for you to win a trip for two to Las Vegas plus $1,000 in our iHeartRadio Music Festival Fly Away contest. We'll get to Dave Spano coming up in just a second, helping you know the difference with Annex Wealth Management. Right now, it is the daily Trump date. What's going on in President Trump's Washington? Well, today, the president hosted hero lifeguard Ryder Williams, who earlier this summer, about a month ago or so, in horrific surf in Southern California, rescued a young boy. And it was caught on video, and Ryder could not have been more heroic, pulling this boy to safety where he almost certainly would have drowned without Ryder's heroic efforts.
1: And it's an honor to be with Ryder Williams, who is a 16-year-old lifeguard, California, the Santa Cruz area.

0: out of the water as fast as I can. And for shaping my future, I want to be a firefighter in the future. Hopefully go through paramedic school. And
1: he's off to a good start. We'll give recommendations. They have our, some good recommendations.
2: Yeah, could do a lot worse than getting a letter of recommendation from the President of the United States. Now, as he always does at these press events, the President talked about world events, and nothing is more pressing than what's going on with Iran. The president reiterated that he likes the idea of declaring the Strait of Hormuz a U.S. territory because, as he said, it is completely under the control of the United States.
1: I think it's a great idea. Yeah, I mean, we control it. We control it with the blockade. We have a blockade. We control it with the blockade. And I like the idea of declaring it a territory.
3: Why might you do that?
1: We have total control over the strait. Now, they can be a nuisance. They can put a mine in the water, and people don't like having mines hit their billion-dollar ships, you know, et cetera. But the blockade has been very effective. And, you know, we're taking out, now maybe that will stop, or maybe it'll open up even further, but we're taking out millions of barrels of oil a week. If you look at the kind of numbers that we're doing, the strait is open. And the oil prices are coming down, and they will continue to come down unless we decide to do something far more drastic than we're doing. Iran is in big trouble. They have 300% inflation. The country's a mess, and the military is totally defeated.
2: All of this is undoubtedly true. However, Iran's strategy is pretty obviously to simply wait President Trump out with the understanding that the closer we get to the midterm elections, the higher they can push gas prices, the more likely they are to be able to get a more sympathetic political party in charge of Congress. And ladies and gentlemen, doesn't that just say everything you need to know about the Democrat Party? That the literal enemies of America, who have been for nearly 50 years chanting death to America, want to hold out so the Democrats can come in and save them. That, ladies and gentlemen, is your daily Trump Date. It's now time to know the difference between financial advisors, know the difference between the news that actually impacts your bottom line and the noise that doesn't. We bring in Dave Spano, the CEO of Annex Wealth Management. And the biggest thing, I think, Dave, this week is not what's going on in Iran, not what's going on in Wisconsin politics or national politics for that matter, but rather 30-year treasury yields, which you told me this morning, and I was actually shocked. I did not realize. I knew the price was rising dramatically. I did not know that 30-year treasury yields are now the highest they've been since 2007. For those of you in Rio Linda, or what do we call it, Rio Stalis, for those of you in Rio Stalis, that was right before the Great Recession.
4: Exactly. So June 2007 is when that was. And in fact, we closed today at 5.3%, an almost 20-year high of treasury bonds. But, you know, what you're talking about in Oman and Iran, these are all part of what's happening. And the reason why it's important in the fact that when you see a 30-year treasury bond goes up is because virtually all borrowing costs, Dan, are tied to it. So mortgages, business loans, auto financing, all of these things will go up and make daily life for Americans more expensive. And so when we watch these rates, there's a number of things that can happen. One of them, of course, is the higher the 30-year treasury goes, it's really a dual-edged sword. At some point, investors are going to say, I'm going to take that. I'm going to take my money out of the equities market and go ahead and buy a 30-year treasury and get 5.3% by the full faith and credit of the United States versus having it in the equities markets. And then you have this competition for equities versus fixed income. So this is, you know, it's a domino effect that will continue to happen. And these are all because what's happening with deficits and debts. So the deficits are getting worse. The Congressional Budget Office has the deficit this year at $2.1 trillion. In other words, we're spending $2.1 trillion more than we're collecting in revenue. And that deficit gets thrown on top of the debt, right? The debt is the aggregate of all the deficits. That is the reason why we're at $40 trillion, Dan, and going higher.
2: Is this then going to have to prompt the Federal Reserve to

0: because it sounds to me like we're maybe whistling past the graveyard with respect to all of the economic indicators that are flashing, regardless of how great the stock market is doing. Obviously, we're at full employment. So those numbers are good. But it looks as though we have got an unsustainable debt crisis to go along with an affordability crisis that, what you're telling me, is only going to get worse here.
1: Well, let's dig into that. So number one, the economic indicators are good. And so the bond market is acting a little different than what the economic indicators are telling us. And generally, you know, I always say the bond guys are pretty good procrastinators and can not only procrastinators, but can look into the future as well.
0: Prognosticators.
1: And the fact that the reason, prognosticators and the reason, and procrastinators like me. But one of the things that you want to be able to do, Dan, is say, where are we going with this? And the Federal Reserve is now at a point, including Chairman Kevin Warsh, saying that he might want to take forward guidance away. In other words, they say they're not going to tell us what interest rates are going to go, where they're going to go, like they have in the past. And that is not a really a great thing. And so we want to have some clarity. We want Kevin Warsh to tell us what he's thinking. And we want to say, what are we doing with our balance sheet? These are all the tools that the Federal Reserve has. Now, the second point you made is about affordability. And there is a difference between inflation and affordability. Inflation is this pricing is going up every single year. So if inflation goes up 2% or 3%, that means that prices are going up. That is the rate of change. So when people say prices are going to go up, they have always gone up, right? Yeah. Inflation has been with us for 50 years plus. And that is the reason why when you look at these things, it's just the amount of inflation, the amount of the rate of change. And the arguments that the Democrats are going to make is it's about affordability, the word that you used, versus inflation. So Fed can fight inflation. They cannot fight affordability and the fact that if they lower interest rates when the economy is doing well, is kind of counterintuitive.
0: 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I thought David Crowley was the moderate one. 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We dive into that when the Dan O'Donnell Show returns.
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12: John Polk was my nemesis. 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
0: Welcome back to the Dan O'Donnell Show. It is classical conservatism and contemporary style. I thought David Crowley was supposed to be the moderate option. Democrats, they know, ladies and gentlemen, that Francesca Hong, she was just too radical. She's kooky. They agree with you. All of the crazy stuff like canceling Thanksgiving, like, you know, saying that her biracial son gave her the willies because it put her in proximity to whiteness, requiring tampons in men's restrooms, that was all way too crazy. So they nominated a moderate. They nominated someone like David Crowley, who in 2019 sponsored a bill that would have required tampons in men's bathrooms. When Crowley, now Milwaukee County executive, was a state representative in 2019, he co-sponsored a bill that would have forced taxpayers to stock free tampons and sanitary napkins in Wisconsin state and local government buildings as well as public schools. Assembly Bill 381, which was introduced August 28th, 2019, by Crowley and a pretty diverse group of moderate and far left, well, okay, there are no actual moderate Democrats, left and far left, well, far left and farther left Democrats in the state assembly required that, quote, tampons and sanitary napkins are available in all of the restroom facilities at no charge. The mandate applied to buildings owned, leased, or occupied by the state or any political subdivision, as well as school districts, independent charter schools, and private schools in school choice programs. So pretty much all of them. The bill's plain language leaves no carve out. All of the restroom facilities means just that. All of the restroom facilities. Restroom facilities in buildings owned, leased, or occupied by the state or a political subdivision have available tampons and sanitary napkins at no charge. All of them. Every single restroom. Not women's rooms. Every restroom. Critics, even at the time, called this proposal an obvious waste of public resources since, you know, men don't need tampons. This, I think, now that we have this story out there, I don't believe anyone has reported this yet. The bill was introduced by Representatives Sergeant Zamarripa, Anderson, Bowen, Cabrera, Considine. Hey, look at that, Crowley. Hintz, Myers, Ostad, Pope, Sinicki, Stubbs, Taylor, Vining, Neubauer, and Brostoff. Co-sponsored by Senators, oh, look, Red Fred Risser. I haven't thought about him in a while. Johnson, and of course, Chris Larson. If there is a crazy thing that goes on in the state of Wisconsin, state, just assume Chris Larson is a co-sponsor. And when Chris Larson is on the same side as David Crowley, demanding that all men in state buildings have access to tampons, it is fairly obvious that this is not a mainstream bill. Why is it that the state of Wisconsin needs to pay for tampons? I know, what do they call it? Menstrual equity? Seriously, that's what they call it. Demands that it's unfair because, okay, here's where liberal insanity sort of collides with itself. It is unfair and sexist that women have to pay for tampons and pads, menstrual products, because they obviously have periods and men do not. Only men can have periods, you see. So which is it? That it's unfair and sexist and we have to pay for tampons and pads for women because if we don't, that's sexist, or is it totally fine because since men can have periods, well, then it could be men or women who just kind of randomly start bleeding. Folks, if you are a man and you think you have a period once a month, I would seriously go to a proctologist because I think there is something very, very wrong with, shall we say, a different hole. You're listening to the Dan O'Donnell Show. If the FCC doesn't toss me off the air for that last joke, we will be right back after this.
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0: The Wisconsin Assembly. Now, it is clear that Democrats are absolutely not united. And there, if you'll notice, very first poll came out in the general election cycle. Head-to-head matchup, David Crowley versus Tom Tiffany, polling done after the primary. It shows David Crowley up 4 points, yet there is not a single Democrat out there gloating. Why not? Is it because they realize that a 4-point lead after the all-out full-court press for Crowley to get him across the finish line to carry his limp carcass across the line, that's actually a pretty terrible result? We will explain in the 5 o'clock hour, plus just after the 5 o'clock news. Be sure to be listening for your chance to win a trip for two to Las Vegas. Our iHeartRadio Music Festival Fly Away contest includes a $1,000 gift card. It is our biggest giveaway of the entire year. It is coming up at 5 o'clock. 5 o'clock each and every weekday here on the Dan O'Donnell Show from now until the Friday before Labor Day. No, even after that, right? Or is it the Friday before Labor Day? Is it September? I feel like we're going after Labor Day this week. The festival is the 18th and the 19th. Well, it's going for quite some time. Let's put it that way. We have yet to get a winner. I think we have not yet had a winner on WISN. Let's make the first winner you. So there's clearly a civil war going on between the socialists and the quote-unquote corporate Dems. And they're trying to put on a united front, but it is a huge tell that they all had to sit down for the single most forced picture I think I've ever seen, the unity breakfast. The only thing that was valuable for was a proof of life for Senator Tammy Baldwin. We know she's alive. Usually she only surfaces sort of like a groundhog every 6 years. If she pops her head out of her hole, or in this case, her multi-million dollar New York condo and sees her shadow, it's 6 more years of silence followed by a couple of appearances during a campaign. But we now know why they had to do it and why they're sending out Francesca Hong to campaign for David Crowley, because they're terrified that the socialists are ticked off. The socialists concede, just like you and I, that Democrats conspired for nearly a year to deny first socialist candidate Mandela Barnes, who they thought was going to run away with the nomination. They did not see Francesca Hong coming, because she was just very, very good at retail politics. She built up a base of support amongst the Madison socialist crazies. And Mandela didn't do a thing. I think the theory with Mandela was it's sort of like the Hillary Clinton strategy. The Hillary Clinton strategy, or the Hillary Clinton effect, is she polled very, very strong when people didn't see her or hear from her. Every time she opened her mouth, people realized how much they dislike Hillary Clinton. So Mandela's plan was to just skate by on name recognition until the primary was over and he was the nominee. Well, turned out he did not anticipate that Democrats would literally, I have never heard of this in all of my years of covering politics, a political party compiling a dossier, an opposition research dossier on their own candidate. They deployed it and they forced Mandela out of that race. They blackmailed him to get him out of the race. They rigged that primary for Crowley. And obviously, there were some serious questions. By the way, we're just never going to talk about that. Did you notice the new week started and nobody wants to talk about yet another abject failure by the City of Milwaukee Election Commission with respect to counting its absentee ballots? We still don't know how exactly an employee, a deputy elections administrator, a deputy director of the Milwaukee Elections Commission, who was just hired last year, and I'm still thinking, I don't know, should I just name her? I've been kind of beating around this bush for quite some time. Half of the people on social media know who it was. She's either so thoroughly incompetent that she cannot possibly continue to serve in her position and needs to be fired immediately, or there was some sort of scam that she was helping to run. There is no third option. There just isn't. But have you noticed the rest of the media has just dropped this subject? We are just not going to talk about this. Yet more incompetence and or outright corruption in David Crowley's Milwaukee County. Also, by the way, our favorite top aide to the Milwaukee County Clerk of Circuit Court bailed out of jail over the weekend. Sumatria Matthews, top deputy to Anna Maria Hodges, the Milwaukee County Clerk of Circuit Court, was taken into custody and was a guest of the government in the Milwaukee County Jail on drug charges. She and a bunch of dudes were running a drug house out of her home in the city of Milwaukee. She was caught with more than 1,200 grams of fentanyl. That is a staggering amount of drugs that could kill a ton of people. Well, she's already bailed out on what I'm told was $5,000 bail. She has not yet been criminally charged. My guess is she would face likely charges of keeping a drug house, if not possession with intent to deliver. Well, it isn't just that you've got the socialists and you have got the David Crowley faction of the Democratic Party warring. You actually had one of the more contested primaries in the state was actually won by a challenger. Sylvia Ortiz-Velez has been a thorn in the Democratic Party's side for years now, often siding with Republicans, actually crossing the aisle, something that they pretend their great moderate, not so moderate champion, tampon David Crowley, attempted to do. Sylvia Ortiz-Velez actually did cross the aisle and tried to build consensus with Republicans. Well, this certainly could not stand. So Greta Neubauer, the Assembly Minority Leader, actually ran a primary challenger against her, a man by the name of Diego Luna, but that's the actor from the Star Wars show, I believe. Ishmael Luna. Call me Ishmael Luna. Ortiz-Velez filed a formal complaint today with the Wisconsin Elections Commission alleging that Luna falsely claimed to live in the assembly district to register to vote, cast a ballot, and to file documents declaring his candidacy. This is actually a very big deal. It does not merely allege that Luna lived outside of the district, and this is critical. Because you're allowed to live outside of the district so long as you, and there's a pretty big gray area in the Wisconsin statutes, so long as you plan to move into the district once you're elected. This is not what Ortiz-Velez is alleging. And her complaint is very comprehensive and includes pretty compelling evidence that the mailing address on Honey Creek Drive in Milwaukee is outside the district. He co-owns this with his partner, Ricardo Blancas, but it is not where Luna registered to vote. He actually registered to vote in an address on West Walker Street within District 8 and then cast his ballot there. Ortiz-Velez cites a good amount of evidence, property records that show these two dudes, Luna and Blancas, really don't have any tie to the Walker Street property, except for the fact that Luna's stepfather, Ishmael Rios Beltran, actually owns it. In other words, he doesn't live there. It's not like he's living with daddy. I mean, I don't know. He might call Blancas his daddy, but that is not his actual dad or stepfather. He lives with his partner on Honey Creek. He's claiming, though, and he swore a declaration of candidacy that said he lived on Walker Street in the district. He doesn't. A neighbor across the street from the Walker Street home, according to the complaint filed by Ortiz-Velez, said Luna doesn't live there. It's just the stepfather, Beltran. Luna was apparently a White House intern and actually used the skills he picked up there to stage a video of himself leaving the house after questions about where he actually lived first surfaced. According to the complaint, on August 9th, 2 days before the primary, photos showed Luna's vehicle at the Honey Creek address. Following a press release and media coverage on August 10th, day before the primary, Luna posted a video of himself leaving the Walker Street house. Ortiz Velez alleges the video was staged to create the appearance of residency after the challenge became public. Media coverage was intense. He attempted to say he rents and lives in the district at the address provided. The complaint argues that if Luna was not a resident of the district for the required period before the primary, casting a ballot from the Walker Street address constitutes election fraud under Wisconsin Statute 12.13, which it technically does. Now, are you going to actually be criminally charged with election fraud in Milwaukee County, if you're a Democrat who the Democratic Party wants to win, which Ishmael Luna clearly was? No, you're not going to be criminally charged. Where this becomes a big, big issue, though, is on his declaration of candidacy form, which he signed on February 14th, Valentine's Day. If you falsify that, if you say you live at an address where you clearly don't live, and I think based at least on the evidence provided by Sylvia Ortiz Velez, I'd love to find any sort of proof that Ishmael and his boyfriend actually live with the stepfather at this Walker Street address. I'd love to see a bill in Ishmael Luna's name going back to February of 2026 when he declared his candidacy. Because if he filed a false declaration of candidacy, that invalidates his candidacy. What this means is that he would have been ineligible to appear on the ballot, and that the only candidate who would be qualified to be on the ballot, Sylvia Ortiz Velez, would essentially win that primary by default. Look, again, this is Democrat on Democrat violence, political violence, of course. This was one of four primaries in Milwaukee that Democrats ran against their own members. The other notable one was Ryan Clancy, who beat back a more I love how the media frames this. Well, they're moderate challengers to the socialists. No, they're just less honest about being socialists than Ryan Clancy. Say what you will about Ryan Clancy and Francesca Hong. They don't understand how the world actually works, and they're half insane. But at least they're honest about not knowing how the world works and being half insane. Every other Democrat, the David Crowley wing of the party, just lies about not supporting the exact same policies as those people. There was another Democrat who voted with Republicans on the trans bill. He was able to successfully knock off a primary challenger from the ballot, so he won. Ortiz Velez was the only one of the four who lost. And what she's alleging is it's not just, okay, this guy lives out of the district. Those challenges come all the time. What she's alleging is outright deception. And lest you think that this has never resulted in criminal charges, I will refer you to former Milwaukee school board member Aisha Carr, who actually appeared on the Dan O'Donnell show to speak out against that massive $250 million school referendum. You remember they passed that thing right before we learned from the Department of Public Instruction that MPS did not do its required paperwork. We have no idea how they spent the $800 million from the federal government in COVID funds. Aisha Carr was actually criminally charged, pleaded guilty, and was convicted of essentially the exact same thing that Luna is being accused of here in not living in the district that she represented. What Luna did is very, very similar and arguably worse because he kept representing that he lives at an address that he allegedly does not live at. And again, if Ishmael Luna can provide me with some evidence other than a rather obviously staged, and I saw the video of him walking out, sort of like the Truman Show, this thing is so obviously staged. If he can provide me with any, if he can provide me with a bill, a utility bill from February or March or anything that passes my muster, and yes, I would like a physical copy that I can verify because it's very easy to Photoshop a bill that goes to that address. I would love to be able to verify any utility, cable bill, anything, a driver's license, anything that is in that address, because it certainly sounds like this is not where Ishmael Luna actually lives, and that Sylvia Ortiz-Velez has a very, very strong case here in that complaint that she filed. All right, producer Doug, are we going to have to go to break here? Yeah, we should just go to break right here. All right, coming up in the 5 o'clock hour, we are going to dive into that poll and why data center David Crowley is far more vulnerable than Democrats want to admit, and why all the dooming coming from conservatives because Francesca Hong, the crazy lady, didn't win the primary, giving Tom Tiffany a slam dunk election, is completely and totally overblown. 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We will be right back before you know it.
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20: Ground we've covered from the chaos at the Wisconsin State Fair being just so perfectly emblematic of the feckless, incompetent leadership of David Crowley as Milwaukee County executive, to the Democrat Civil War, Sylvia Ortiz-Velez filing a, I think, very, very substantial challenge to Ishmael Luna, the Democrat-backed candidate who defeated her in the Dem primary for a state assembly in the city of Milwaukee last week. We have covered a lot of ground, and now we are getting into the Democrat poll that isn't all that great for the Democrats. David Crowley is leading Tom Tiffany in the first poll, and it's a bipartisan poll that's actually being done by, I don't know why I called it a Democrat poll, the Democrat Party not being overly happy about a poll showing David Crowley only up 4, because they know as well as I do, this is not a great poll for Crowley. 48% to 44%. Is what the poll that's been done by Platform Communications, very, very good communications firm. I know the principals, Rusty Schultz, Brian Reisinger, very, very well. They're excellent and very professional, very good at what they do. They also brought in and Keith Jokes, a longtime Scott Walker guy. He is also one of the principals at Platform. Can't forget about Keith. They also brought in a Democrat strategist to help oversee this. these people are so good, folks. This is one of those polls that you can absolutely put a lot of stock in. Do you know how I know this? Not just because I know the people who commissioned the pollster, and the pollster is actually very, very good as well, but because this was the poll that actually forced Josh Kaul not to get into the governor's race. Almost exactly a year ago, the very first poll of the gubernatorial race, September of 2025, showed Mandela Barnes with a massive, overwhelming lead. At the time, Kaul was debating whether to hop into the race and not run again for attorney general or to leave his post as attorney general to run for governor. He saw that platform communications poll within like 3 days. He made the announcement saying, look, I am going to run for attorney general again. Clearly, he saw and his people were telling him, yes, this is a good poll. This is accurate. Don't get in the governor's. You don't make a decision like that. And Kaul, I don't believe, was actively polling because he didn't have the money to do so. So he didn't have his own poll that would have been able to contradict what platform showed. But because platform showed such an overwhelming Barnes margin, he didn't get in. 4 points, which is within the margin of victor or margin of error. And while this is a relatively large margin of error, it does probably fit into where this race very likely is. We will dive into the details on that in just a second, but first, it is a chance to win a trip for two to Las Vegas in our iHeartRadio Music Festival Flyaway Contest, plus a $1,000 gift card. 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I don't mean to confuse you, because just by saying our Carpetland USA Flooring Center talk and text line, I guarantee that a couple of people are going to text the word Vegas to 414-799-1130. Don't do that. If you would like to join the Dan O'Donnell Show, phone calls, texts, always welcome. We have been getting a ton of them. I'm seeing right now people complimenting me on my Moby Dick reference. Call me Ishmael. I thought the guy's name was Diego Luna. Diego Luna was the guy who starred in, what was the very well-received Star Wars show? No, it's not The Mandalorian. It was Andor. Andor. He played Cassian Andor in the movie Rogue One, and then they spun that off and did a prequel series about Cassian Andor. There was like no Jedi stuff in the story. It's supposedly very, very good. It's just the world of Star Wars and political intrigue and all of that stuff. And it was supposed to be excellent. I don't know. My kids sort of, I don't want to say they aged out of Star Wars, because you don't really age out of Star Wars. I think they were so disillusioned. Like my kids, when the first sequel movie came out, The Force Awakens, I believe my oldest came out at 15? So he would have been like 8 years old. I think he was 8 years old when it came out. So he was like, Force Awakens, greatest movie ever. He wanted Star Wars toys for Christmas. My younger son was 5. I mean, you could have met, he grew up with the Star Wars sequel series. And it just got so bad towards the end. I mean, The Mandalorian sort of revived our love for Star Wars, but even that kind of petered out. And then the woke space witches thing, where it's like lesbian space witches are the ones who actually created the Force. There was a show that was beyond stupid. It was called The Acolyte. And I don't know, we're just all sort of done with Star Wars. So, Carpetland USA Flooring Center, talk and text line, 414-799-1130, DOD at iHeartMedia.com, at Dan O'Donnell Show on X, Facebook, Instagram. 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So the platform communications poll that came out yesterday, 9 o'clock a.m., designed to influence the Sunday talk shows. Unfortunately, the Sunday talk shows are all taped on Friday. So to interview about that poll would be rather difficult, although the poll was actually released on Friday, just embargoed until Sunday morning. It was, you know, it was sent to me. The results were sent to me, and I'm assuming most other political media outlets, specifically so if somebody was interviewing for a Sunday show. Weirdly enough, though, the Democrats are not crowing about this one. Why not? Sure, they're candidates only within the margin of error, but you would think, hey, the people have spoken.

This guy is a loyal listener. He's been listening since the very beginning. I love him dearly. But he always asks, have you watched The Clone Wars yet? I'm like, dude, my kids are almost 19 and now 16. I can't even get them to watch soccer games with me anymore. I'm not going to get them to watch a Star Wars cartoon. But Tony just texted, Andor is excellent. All right, on his advice, do you think my wife and I have been looking for a new TV show to watch? The Game of Thrones, House of the Dragon just ended. And we're looking for a new show. That Silo is very good. It's an Apple TV show about a bunch of people who live in a post-apocalyptic world and have to live in these giant silos underground because it's radioactive up above the surface. Yeah, we usually like weird stuff. We're not going to watch a criminal like Law and Order procedural here. So we got to watch something kind of weird. I suggested Yellow Jackets, which I watched a couple of episodes on a plane and thought it was pretty good. It's about a girls' soccer team that crashes in the wilderness and they resort to cannibalism and ritualistic slaughter. It's sort of like Lord of the Flies meets, I don't know, Mean Girls, I guess. It was excellent. It was just very well reviewed. She said she couldn't get past the, you know, cannibalism stuff. So we're looking for a new show. Maybe it will be Andor. My buddy Tim texts, just rewatch The Sopranos. I'm actually thinking about it, to be totally honest. But people don't want to hear about my TV watching habits, although I am going to get like 15 different suggestions for shows I should watch. Lay it on me, folks. Carpetland USA Flooring Center talk and text line. Shoot me a text. What TV show should my wife and I be watching? Knowing full well that it's got to have like monsters, dragons, ghosts, supernatural, or some weird, crazy stuff in it at some point. Why are Democrats not ecstatic about a poll showing their guy up? Because their guy should be up by way more. Democrats underwent a full court press to make David Crowley seem like the single greatest candidate in the world. He was the one the entire state needed to unify behind. All of the buzz was about him. He completed the greatest comeback in Wisconsin political history, and it only got him 48 to 44% up. Now, look, I'm not going to deny if Francesca Huang was the candidate, if she managed to eke out a victory in that primary, Tom Tiffany would very likely be up 7. I'm not exaggerating. This also lends to my theory. Do you people really think, everybody's like, oh my God, Tiffany can't win. David Crowley's already leading the polls. Yes, Democrats always lead the polls at this stage of the race. Have you ever asked yourself why that is? It's because libs are far more likely to answer the phone, especially this far out of an election. Conservatives are much less likely to A, talk to pollsters, and B, actually say, yes, I'm going to support Tom Tiffany. I also have a pet theory that there is a certain amount of push polling that goes on where you'll get some of these less reputable outfits than Marquette or Platform, which are very, very good. You'll get, I'm talking about the polls that will show. Do you remember the one, the ABC News poll, like a month and a half before the election in 2020 that showed Trump losing by 17 points? Do you remember the one, the very infamous one, Kamala Harris winning Iowa? That actually ended the career of old Ann Selzer at the Des Moines Register poll, because she got that so, so wrong. It was just laughably wrong. Trump won the state by something like 10 or 11. There was just no chance Kamala Harris was ever going to win Iowa. But the poll was, it shows Democrats up big. There was another poll. Remember, in August of 2022, Mandela Barnes had a big lead over Ron Johnson. I believe he was up 6 or 7 points. And that was a Marquette poll. Johnson ended up winning that race. Democrats know what this poll shows. It shows that Crowley actually has a whole lot of vulnerabilities, not the least of which is coming from not his right, but his left.
Tom Tiffany just released a truly devastating

0: today on by far Crowley's biggest weakness. They know it. Tiffany knows it. You'll know it next. Why data center David is sticking and it is devastating. You're listening to the Dan O'Donnell Show.
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0: On the Dan O'Donnell Show, from hardcore political analysis of the latest polls that affect every race in this state to what the hell is Dan going to watch on TV tonight? My wife and I can handle a grand total of one show. It was until very recently House of the Dragon, which was the unfortunately sort of woke spinoff series of Game of Thrones, which was excellent, although the final season was bleh. awful. If you want to watch a great show and you don't need to watch Game of Thrones or anything else, I hate these, like the Marvel movies where you've got to do homework by watching other stuff just so you get all of the references to the stuff that goes on in the show you want to watch. A show called A Knight of the Seven Kingdoms. It's set within the Game of Thrones universe. And obviously, if you know sort of the backstory, you'll know a bit more. Was excellent. It was an unqualified A. The values that it espouses, it does not make fun of the concept of chivalry and being a man, individualism, heroism, goodness. I watched it with my sons. And yes, there was... Now, there was a little questionable content. Let's just say you see a bit more of the old man knight than you ever wanted to see ever. But they loved it. I mean, the message was just fantastic. So Knight of the Seven Kingdoms, that to me was the best show on television this year. It's absolutely spectacular. Very conservative message. A lot of people are suggesting Yellowstone or Dutton Ranch. I never got into that. You know, God help me. Outside of like Tombstone, Bury My Heart at Wounded Knee, I loved the show Deadwood. Okay, Maverick I liked. What was the one? Unforgiven with Clint Eastwood. I've never really gotten into Westerns. That sort of knocks out Landman too, which is just basically Billy Bob Thornton's character dunking on the liberal woman that they pair him up against, as I understand. My father-in-law is obsessed with Landman. No, the best suggestion I got for a television show, Dan, if you like shows with like the supernatural, watch The View. It's got plenty of brain dead zombies. All right, back to the political analysis. My producers loved that one. Have I seen Ozark? Yeah, I did. Okay. I don't want to go off on a rant here. Ozark was just a ripoff of Breaking Bad, which itself was a ripoff of The Sopranos. And I know Breaking Bad, you cannot say, this is another one of Dan O'Donnell's oddly controversial opinions. This is much like everybody my age wants to murder me when I say this. The Goonies sucked, okay? I'm sorry. Producer Doug, you're in there like throwing stuff at the glass. The Goonies was not a good movie, primarily because I didn't see it until I was like 35 years old. I thought Breaking Bad was overrated. I know. Sue me. Walter White is literally just Tony Soprano. That is all he is. And I'm sorry, the end... It's been, what, 15 years since that show went off the air, so I'm not going to give a spoiler. He does a MacGyver where there's a machine gun in the back of a car. Come on. I'm sorry. It was a bit derivative. And Ozark was just derivative of Breaking Bad. Really, really. So Jason Bateman, basically, he is a money launderer for the mob. His partner disappears after he's under like federal indictment because they realize he's running money for the mob. He gets murdered and like dissolved in a vat of acid. And they just sort of let Jason Bateman cross state lines after withdrawing like several hundred thousand dollars. Okay, FBI. Like who's running the FBI? Merrick Garland? That is like the most corrupt. How do you... I don't know. It was good. I love Bateman. I am a huge Bateman fan. Who is the wife? The wife was Laura Linney. Absolutely tremendous actress. The show was so well acted. The girl with the curly hair, she's now a superstar. Julia, are you an Ozark fan, Doug? Am I just thoroughly irritating you? Yeah, our videographer in here is giving you a thumbs up. He's a big Ozark fan, too. No, I'll take both of you on in a debate over Ozark not being particularly good, okay? No, I'm not going to lose that debate because, okay, it's a town of like 5,000 people and like 8 of them go missing in the span of about a week and a half. All of them have a connection to the suspected drug cartel money launderer and nobody does a thing. All the while, the money launderer is just free to go from Chicago down to the Ozark. I'm sorry. I have a tendency to start TV shows and just sort of give up on that. I did that with Breaking Bad. I did it with Ozark. There was another show that started out very strong called From. Okay. It's by the creators of Lost. And it's basically Lost set in like some weird alternate dimension where these people all go on a road and they end up in this weird like parallel universe where these crazy monsters are hunting them. It's a good show, but then it just got phenomenally stupid and I had to give it up. House of Cards, I never actually watched. Kevin Spacey and I were alone in a hotel. No, I'm just kidding. I'm kidding. I just never got into it. Everybody in the world said you would love House of Cards, and I heard just nothing but phenomenal things. Never really got into it. I don't know. I'm sort of an HBO snob. Mad Men, I watched about the first season. I could not get my wife into it. I thought it was excellent. I thought it was one of the best written shows I have ever seen in my life. Same thing with The Wire. It's like, I can't, if, you know, the wife's not into it, you know, what am I going to sit there on my iPad? Although I have watched a bunch of shows that she actually finished. I believe she finished Ozark, Breaking Bad, and From without me and just said, hey, I'm going to finish these series if you don't mind. Meanwhile, I'm watching like an episode of Entourage for the 15th time. All right. Sons of Anarchy. All right. I'm getting a lot of good suggestions. Why is Data Center David sticking? Because it is an incredibly effective message. Tom Tiffany released a new ad that I dare say is probably going to be more devastating than anything else that comes out in this campaign, because it comes out at the exact right time to separate David Crowley from his left-wing base at the exact moment he's trying desperately to curry favor with the socialists who thoroughly rejected him to the point that he actually had to drop out of the Democratic Party. And is now so desperate to regain the confidence of that he sent Francesca Hong out to campaign for him over the weekend. David Crowley loves him some Data Centers. And I'm just going to be totally upfront and honest with you. I'm kind of on Crowley's side on this one. I believe Data Centers can be a huge economic engine. But just like with the legalization of marijuana, which I vehemently oppose, I recognize that the majority of people are not on my side. With data centers, especially the idea that we give tax breaks to data, these are the biggest companies in the world, Crowley. They're desperate. You think any Democrat state is going to allow a data center anywhere near? Of course not. You've got a limited number of places that will even allow you to build a data center. You don't need to give them tax incentives because, frankly, people across the country are rejecting them in their cities. Crowley, though, says, you know what? Let's give everything we have in the form of tax incentives to the data centers because I'm bought and paid for by the data center lobby. Tom Tiffany is much more pragmatic about this issue and says, look, be that as it may, that data centers might be a long-term boon for the state's economy. We need to listen to the people. And the people are nearly unanimous in saying, we don't want data centers in our community. Tiffany says, look, if I'm elected governor and your community says we do not want a data center, we're not going to force one down your throat. Crowley says, screw that. I got $350,000 from big tech, the very people who are trying to bring data centers to this state. You take that data center and love it. What is it? Like a chicken in every pot, a data center on every farm. Here's the ad from Tiffany that just dropped today. And I'm telling you, Data Center David is freaking out about it.
4: Meet Data Center David Crowley.
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18: 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Data Center David Crowley. 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Wisconsin pays.
0: We will explain exactly why that is so devastating and exactly why Data Center David Crowley is sticking, and it could cost him very, very easily this race. 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

0: thought not just talk. It is the Dan O'Donnell Show. I am not going to, folks, pretend like for the last 3 months I haven't been saying that data centers are probably not nearly as, they're not the boogeymen that their opponents are making them out to be. That said, David Crowley is being funded to the tune of $350,000 by the people who want data centers everywhere. Folks, what do you think Amazon would do if they could just get a massive parcel of state-owned land? They would put a data center on all of it. I also believe that the concept of a massive several-acre data center just sort of sitting somewhere is going to be very, very quickly made obsolete. You really think Elon Musk isn't going to put all of his data centers on the moon? What do you think the man has been talking about colonizing Mars for so long for? It has everything to do with potentially getting rare earth minerals back to Earth from outside of the Earth and potentially being able to use the resources that extraplanetary travel would allow. The dark side of the moon would probably be the perfect spot to put a data center. Also, do you think that a data center is going to be bigger in the future or much, much smaller? Exactly. So while I do believe that Wisconsin can benefit from data centers going in communities where their residents want them, I also recognize that nobody seems to want data centers in their communities. David Crowley does not seem to care. He wants to put a data, and this is the incredible thing, he seems to want to put a data center everywhere except Milwaukee County. This was him just a couple of months ago.
1: We already have some data centers here, right? And so we see that WEDC, they fund a lot of tech opportunities here in Milwaukee and Madison and a little bit now in Green Bay. But how do we spread that wealth across the entire state?
0: Ah, he says, thank you very much. We've already got enough data centers. How do we bring data centers to, Menominee Falls? Port Washington? You guys clearly want data centers in your community, right? Listen to this again. He's literally saying, not in my backyard, not in the backyard of my followers in Madison. We clearly don't want them. We'll foist them on the rest of the state in those Republican barren wastelands that we don't ever dare to set foot.
1: We already have some data centers here, right? And so we see that WEDC, they fund a lot of tech opportunities here in Milwaukee and Madison and a little bit now in Green Bay. But how do we spread that wealth across the entire state?
0: Yes, clearly it's about spreading the wealth. It's actually about getting the shared revenue out. Today, Crowley's media propagandists are saying the single greatest accomplishment was Act 12. Act 12 was bailing out the city of Milwaukee and Milwaukee County because Crowley and Mayor Cavalier Johnson and decades of Democrat control of the city of Milwaukee destroyed finances. Just a decade or so after Scott Walker left office with balanced budgets following the disastrous pension scandal that he had to clean up, David Crowley ran Milwaukee County's finances into the ground. What he's saying is, we want to spread the wealth around. We'll put the data centers in conservative communities, on farmlands, and we'll be the beneficiaries because we get way more in shared revenue, you see. The tax revenue will come in, sure, for Port Washington, but the state also gets its share. And because Milwaukee County gets so much more in shared revenue thanks to Act 12, Milwaukee County gets its due. And David Crowley has more money to fritter away. It's truly amazing messaging. The greatest accomplishment that David Crowley has is Republicans giving him more money, which he promptly frittered away. Democratic primary candidate for him, Matt Smith of Upfront, asks Crowley, hey, what do you think about data centers? Crowley says, we want to make Wisconsin a hub, not just for this country, but for the entire world.
2: I'm curious, though, just your broad thoughts on data centers here in Wisconsin and what you see as the state's role in that. David, we'll start with you.
3: Well, our role is not to pick winners and losers, but to make sure that this is fertile ground for entrepreneurs and businesses to either stay or move right here to the state of Wisconsin. I do think that data centers play a huge role. And when you think about our traditional industries, right? Manufacturing, you think about agriculture, you think about water technology and how we can actually fuse that with the next generation of technology. When we're thinking about, you know, open data, AI and fintech and things of that nature.
0: So you got a farm? Yeah, we're going to fuse that. What if you didn't grow quite as much corn, Farmer Bill, and you just leased out part of your land to the fine folks at Apple? We're going to fuse agriculture with big data. I don't know about you. It's not in my backyard. I'll take the tax revenue, but I'm taking a wild guess. If you're living anywhere near a data center, you'd much rather look at Farmer Bill's field than you would a giant buzzing monstrosity like David Crowley wants in every community except his. You know, we want to spread the wealth around. Isn't it weird that Crowley wants everything in Milwaukee County? He said, we need more of everything. We need more shared revenue. We need more taxes. We need everything coming to Milwaukee County except data centers. We've got enough. We've got enough data centers. We want them, you know, elsewhere. Dan O'Donnell Show coming right back after this.
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0: Welcome back to the Dan O'Donnell Show. Unfortunately, we got to end with some sad and pretty shocking news. Actress Hayden Panettiere found dead yesterday morning at her home in South Carolina. It is now believed that she died of a suspected drug overdose. Whether or not that was intentional or not, it still remains to be seen. Panettiere was probably best known for her role in the NBC show Heroes, later Nashville, which I believe was also on NBC. Don't quote me on that. It was ABC. Were you a big fan of Nashville, Doug? You were. I remember there was a while where every country song that charted was from the show Nashville. That thing was a certified cultural phenomenon. Yeah, she was probably her biggest in Nashville. She was a child actress who first rose to prominence in one of the best football films ever made. Remember the Titans. Which led to one of the greatest Shane Gillis jokes of all time, where he said, the football is how nuts are Americans over football. They made a whole movie about how football solved racism. And Remember the Titans is all about school desegregation and an integrated football team that tries to have a perfect season while discovering that they're all just, you know, football players. So Shane Gillis goes, I don't want them in my town. Wait. The football team's 4-0. These are my brothers. So he said, the only way for trans people to gain acceptance in American society was to form a football team and just play Smash Mouth football and beat Alabama. Which, seriously, I believe it's his Beautiful Dogs stand-up routine, I think, is on Spotify. You can check it out. I'm pretty sure it's on Beautiful Dogs. Shane Gillis, just one of the biggest comedians in the entire world. And it was, I'd say, 3-4 years ago, the stand-up routine that made him a megastar and got him on the podcast circuit. But she was the little girl in Remember the Titans. And I think just one of the best football films ever made. Denzel Washington stars as Coach Yost. Great performance by him. Just a well-acted, well-written movie. It's Disney, I believe. Disney live-action movie. Just really, really well done. But Panettiere was found dead yesterday morning There was no sign of foul play or any sort of violence. However, it was noted, and I'm looking at a report here from TMZ.com, that Narcan was found nearby. She has been very open about her struggles with mental illness and also substance abuse, which apparently got much, much worse in the wake of her younger brother's death from, I believe, either an overdose or a suicide himself. And I'm not just talking about this because it's a celebrity death. I do want to always make my plea that mental health is a very serious thing. And not everybody is suicidal. Not everybody is going to turn to drugs and alcohol, but especially guys, us, we have a tendency to suffer silently and to try to self-medicate by, you know, maybe having 3 or 4 beers every night instead of actually talking about working through and getting the help that we need. If there is one thing, I joke around about an awful lot of stuff on this show. If there is one thing I am very, very serious about, it is mental health. It is about feeling as good as you can be, being happy with yourself, being in a place where you don't feel the need to turn to substances. And again, I am not sure what Hayden Panettiere died of, but if there's no prior medical history, you know, sometimes a celebrity dies. There was a young man by the name of Cameron Boyce who starred in a bunch of Disney movies, the Descendants movies, and a very talented kid. My sons and daughter and I watched while he had a seizure disorder. But when someone dies at that age, unfortunately, it's usually one of two things. Unfortunately, out of time for today's show. Back tomorrow, 3:06, Dan O'Donnell Show. We do it all again.
1: The conversations are positive. I'm Lisa Lucera, Fox News. But Special Envoy Jared Kushner says so far there's no breakthrough in negotiations between the U.S. and Iran.
2: Right now, they're not showing any interest in doing something that makes sense for us.
1: The deadline for the Memorandum of Understanding with Iran expires today. Talks remain hung up over the Strait of Hormuz, which has been largely closed as Iran continues to attack ships that attempt to go through the critical waterway. Kushner also met with Israeli Prime Minister Benjamin Netanyahu as they negotiate a ceasefire between Israel and Hamas, Israel calling for the group to disarm before reconstruction of Gaza can begin. A scheduling change delays the beginning of the Luigi Mangione state trial for the murder of a healthcare CEO.
18: Mangione's state case in New York will not get underway September 8th as previously scheduled. State Justice Gregory Caro is being urged by Mangione's defense team to dismiss murder and weapons counts. It comes after last week's federal proceeding where Mangione pleaded guilty to stalking charges. The defense argues the state trial would amount to being tried twice for the same crime or double jeopardy, which is prohibited. The Manhattan DA and Mangione's defense will submit motions in October. Mangione's next court appearance, December 10th.
1: Fox's Gernal Scott in New York. Customs and Border Protection has paused construction of a controversial border project in Big Bend National Park after bipartisan opposition by critics who say it's destroying a pristine environmental area and that the terrain already serves as a deterrent to migrants and smugglers. CBP head Rodney Scott says construction will be halted until he visits and conducts an evaluation. Wall Street, the Dow lost 272. 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
24: I'm Trent Rice, WIBA News. The Universities of Wisconsin proposing a 4-year tuition pledge starting next year. It would freeze tuition for 2 years, with increases capped at the rate of inflation 2 years after that.
25: For students entering one of our universities in the fall of 27, that means 4 years of predictable tuition with costs that remain well below inflation. It represents an important commitment to Wisconsin families.
24: Board of Regents President Kyle Weatherly, the proposal depends on $190 million funding from the state. It's part of the UW system's 2027 through 29 biennial budget request. Madison City Attorney says the Office of Independent Police Monitor can't see records related to the police shooting death of Corey Ruiz until the state's investigation's done. City Attorney Michael Haas's legal opinion addresses a subpoena the monitor's office sent to police requesting records. He says state law gives priority to the outside investigation being done by the state's Department of Justice. A new poll of Wisconsin's governor's ratios, Milwaukee County Executive David Crowley with an early lead. The Badger Battleground poll of 500 voters shows Democrat with 48% of the vote compared to Republican Tom Tiffany's 44%. Doctors in Wisconsin concerned childhood vaccine recommendations from the Trump administration could leave parents questioning vaccinations.
3: It's going to put into more people's minds this question about, are vaccines really that important? Which ones are really the most important ones to get? And we've spent a lot of time over, 70 years of creating and improving vaccines, helping people understand that, vaccines work best when they're offered for everybody.
24: UW Health Immunization Program Medical Director Jim Conway. I'm Trent Rice, WIBA News.
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dictator that created more poverty than you could ever imagine. Fidel Castro, a stalwart symbol of anti-imperialist struggle and self-determination, while denouncing Marco Rubio as genocidal. Now, do you ever wonder why when you see images, and you don't get to see them a lot, coming out of Cuba, you know, why are they driving 1957 Chevys? Because they can't afford new cars or get new cars. So somehow, you know, they're duct taping these cars together, you know, and somehow keeping them on the road. You got to give them a lot of credit for their ingenuity, but it shouldn't be that way. A majority of Democrats, now pay close attention to this. If you don't think this is a real clear present danger, if you don't think this is America's future in 78 days, if you're not listening to me to take these people seriously, then they're going to win. And they will, the America that you grew up in will cease to exist if they get their agenda through. You know, so anyway, socialism, capitalism, I mean, this is it. So Democrats now overwhelmingly have a more favorable view of socialism than capitalism. Look at this. Nearly 60% of party members support socialism compared to 18% that view it negatively. Just 32% have a favorable view of capitalism compared to 50% who see it negatively. The poor marks for capitalism, that would be coming from Democrats. It gets worse when you narrow it down to those that have a college degree. 71% of that group favor it. 16% only unfavorable. You know, Rich Lowry actually made a good comment. America's capitalist economic engine is outperforming this century's expectations, whether Democrats like it or not. Eye-popping column, Financial Times the other day. Factory workers in the U.S. earn 60% more than the U.K. after adjusting for differences in living costs. Plumbers and electricians earn 90% more, and retail workers earn double. By the way, next generation of millionaires, I think, are going to be the trades, especially with the onset of AI. And we've been increasing the economic gap with countries like Canada, the UK, members of the European Union. I've told you that Europe is in a precipitous decline. I've given you the reasons why. They've adopted radical socialism, like I'm describing. They have bought into climate alarmism, and they have given up any hope of being energy dependent. That is killing their economies. Unfettered, illegal immigration without assimilation. Even Bill Maher said it's non-negotiable. You come into this country, you adopt American values. If not, it's a non-starter. He's not wrong. In the U.S., wealthy people are wealthy, but Americans of moderate or even modest means are richer than all their counterparts in Western countries. If the U.K. or France were made states in the U.S., they'd rank near or below West Virginia and Mississippi. No offense to those states. I like those states, but they're not known for the economic robust and GDP per capita. But in terms of nominal GDP capita, UK and France would be at the lowest. You know, Florida, Texas, the free states, the Carolinas, Tennessee, they're kicking ass. They're doing great. Rasmussen poll finds most voters reject policies backed by the Democratic Socialists. That is a good thing. However, if you don't vote and you don't commit in your heart, your mind, and your soul that you're going to vote, it's going to be useless if that you know it and you didn't do anything about it. Now, I'm trying to create what is a real threat to the future of this country. And I'm trying to make people aware of it. I know we haven't hit Labor Day yet, but this will destroy our country as we know it. You know, I see Bernie Sanders, AOC, they're teaming up with Al Sharpton for their big march on Washington. Republicans, they're going to have a midterm convention, which I think is a very good idea. Never mind the rise of virulent anti-Semitism, which we have chronicled a lot on this program. But this is crazier than ever. You know, this is not, you know, oh, that was woke one crazy, as AOC said. Now, that's her trying to distance herself like others are trying to distance themselves from their stated positions. Again, 250 DSA candidates elected since 2019. We'll have 40 more on the ballot this year. By the way, my buddy Stephen A. Smith is coming up. Doug Schoen, a Democrat, can't stand what's happening to his party. He'll join us. Look, over the years, I've been asked by so many people.

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26: I just instantly started freaking out, yelling to the world, "What's going on?" I yelled, "Help." I mean, I'm out in the middle of nowhere. I had no idea what was going on.
23: From the frozen woods of Maine to the mountains of Montana, from an archery opener gone wrong in Wisconsin to a father's last walk through the Minnesota deer woods, each story begins with a hunter stepping into the wild, but not all of them come back.
25: 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What do you say? He's not here with us. You know, it was tough.
23: I'm Jordan Sillars. Join me as we track the truth through tangled cover and cold case files, where every trail tells a story, and every story leaves its own trail of blood. Blood Trails.
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0: Linda, do I have to tell the story of Armando de Quesada, the guy that I met that, you know, whose family's property was stolen by Castro and all his friends that were murdered? And here's the DSA, you know, website, you know, praising Fidel Castro as a stalwart symbol of anti-imperialism. You know, another DSA member, elected official, saying, oh, stealing should be legal. You know, and now this poll, Democrats have a more positive view of socialism than communism by a whopping 26% margin. If this does not engage all of you as to the threat, 250 of these lunatics have been elected since 2019. There's 40 plus more on the ballot. I mean, do I have to scream and yell and rant? I don't know what else to do. All right, well, Doug Schoen, one Democrat disagrees. He'll join us. Stephen A. Smith, he will be with us as well, and much more coming up.
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32: It's August 2023, a county government meeting in Pennsylvania's Lehigh Valley. A young woman, early 20s, steps up to the mic to speak.
33: My two-month-old son was happily drinking milk from his bottle when he quickly started choking, turned blue, and went limp. My boyfriend transported our son to the changing table as I grabbed an anti-choking device and my boyfriend began assembling it. Two pumps of the device and my son was conscious, gasping for air and coughing up milk.
32: They all went to the ER to make sure the baby was okay.
33: But upon arriving at Lehigh Valley Hospital, the diagnosis quickly became something so different.
32: One of the doctors had a theory.
33: She stated to my father and mother-in-law that we are young, first-time parents who got frustrated with our baby and violently shook him to make him stop crying, and a confession would only make things easier for us.
32: The parents were told to leave the hospital without their son, and he wouldn't come home for 7 whole months.
33: I'm a postpartum mom dealing with the grief and the trauma of my son being ripped from my arms. And I'm a mom who lost everything in less than 24 hours due to one doctor's misdiagnosis. Enough is enough.
32: And then the next person speaks. And the next one. The stories they tell form a pattern of parents walking into a Lehigh Valley hospital to get help for a child, only to leave without them. And the same doctor's name kept coming up again and again. Pediatrician.
34: I ask you, what kind of doctor does this?
32: That's what I wanted to know too. From Serial Productions and the New York Times, I'm Diane Neary, and this is The Preventionist, a story about a doctor and the rise of a powerful field of pediatric medicine.
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0: All right, 25 till the top of the hour this Monday, 800-941-SEAN, our number if you want to be a part of the program. Look, I know headlines, you know, come and go, and unfortunately, Israel has been under fire, and, you know, we have these densely populated communities that have been devastated because they've been targeted by Iran and their proxies, and the rise of anti-Semitism around the world is very, very real. You see it in the halls of Congress, college campuses, worldwide, woke right. I mean, it's out there. But the Jewish people have been paying a price. You know, their population versus ours, 40,000 dead. If it was in America, what happened on October 7th, 2023? It's unbelievable. And, you know, you see that even in this country, synagogues, schools, community centers, you know, have to strengthen their security as this hatred. We had this one hate crime out of New York that, you know, over the years, and I'm like, why is this happening in our country? I just couldn't believe the article of what happened. You know, another example. There's one after another after another. You know, unfortunately, the stories go away, but then these people that have no homes and have lost everything, they need humanitarian assistance. That's where our partnership with the International Fellowship of Christians and Jews comes in. And they provide that humanitarian assistance with your help. And that's food and water and shelter and clothing and medications. They have mobile medical clinics for the elderly that can't get out. They're there. They're on the ground. The need is great. But again, they need your help to do it. First, they want your prayers. They've set up a website. Please help them with this mission to help people as they fight for their very survival. It's prayifcj.org. That's prayifcj.org today. You know, I keep going over it. I don't know what else to tell you. Now it's okay to steal, according to the DSA and one of their members. It's okay to, you know, Armando de Quesada, he was a Cuban-American. He came from a very wealthy family out of Cuba. And when the revolution took place, Castro comes to power, stole all of his family's property, and killed many of his family members and people close to him. I met him. He owned a pizza shop. He was an advertiser on my radio show when I was a local host in Huntsville, Alabama, in 1990 to 1992. And I used to go eat there all the time. And I turned out to love this guy. He's since passed away. And it was called Mando's Pizza. And he had a lot of other good food as well. And we became very friendly. And I learned a lot from him. And he told me the story of Fidel's murdering ways and how they confiscated property and they took control and, you know, and look at the result. It always ends the same way. Whatever the ism is, you know, communism, socialism, statism, totalitarianism, you know, all these lofty promises, everything's going to be free, but it always ends the same way. Unfulfilled promises. We see it in our own country. I mean, you're promised you keep your doctor, keep your plan, and you'll save on average as a family $2,500 a year. Okay, that's government-run Obamacare. Well, the results are in. You know, we have millions that lost doctors, millions that lost plans. We're paying 300%+ more, and almost 40%+ of the country has one Obamacare exchange option. How'd that work out, that promise? Government promised they'd put your Social Security money, your FICA tax that you... they take out of your check, they withhold every week, and they're going to put it in a lockbox so it's there for you when you retire. The lockbox has been raided by government many, many years ago. Now the net result is it's headed towards insolvency. Oh, okay. How are your government-run schools doing? How would you rate your schools? And, you know, and more importantly, in especially predominantly minority neighborhoods, how are schools? We spend more per capita per child on education than any country in the industrialized world. How's that working out? You know, I know the Department of War. Okay, we need that. It's expensive, but it's important. But, you know, how is it that this majority of Democrats, by overwhelming majority, 60% versus 18%, support socialism over capitalism? How is this? How do you have members of this crazy group now praising Fidel and saying that stealing should no longer be a crime? How is that possible? You know, now the rest of America, 78% of likely voters, you know, will vote for a candidate that wants to preserve America's constitutional system of government. That's part of their written agenda on their website. Eliminate the Senate. You no longer get to pick your president, pack the courts, amnesty for illegals, abolish the borders, abolish ICE, end all deportation, defund the Department of War, eliminate cash bail, abolish prisons, police, wealth tax, basically stealing from one group of people so they get power, providing, you know, crumbs to the other group of people, public ownership of corporations. What do you think is going to happen to rich people? What are they going to do? Have you ever thought through it? You know, I've never met somebody that was a trust fund kid. And my whole, really, I don't know those people. I know a couple, maybe. But most people that I know that are have made money and are successful have done so the old-fashioned way. They've come up with ideas and they've worked their asses off. And they get up and they put in their 16, 17 hours a day and they risk everything and they try to create goods or services that people want, need, and desire. And, you know, they feel blessed that they have the opportunity. Talk to people that come from these countries and you will see the same story over and over again. So often, I've told this story before too. When I was painting, you know, when I started my construction years, that was my first love. I remember going to I was painting some office at night when the office was closed, and it comes this guy from, I think it was the former Czechoslovakia, you know, during the Cold War days, and he was able to get to America with his family. The guy came here, and he had only been here 5 years. This guy was there to clean up the office. He was a custodian. And he had all these contracts with all these different companies. He had 5 trucks and he was out there working every night, 7 nights a week, and, you know, working his butt off all night, overnight, every night and day. He worked a lot in the day too. And this guy was successful and he was so grateful to live in America. And now we're thinking of giving that all up. If you don't think this is, you know, an important election year, I don't know what else I can do to convince you that everything's on the line here. Never mind the fact that, you know, Donald Trump's agenda will be long, you know, dead and long gone. By the way, I saw Hassan Piker. That would be Al-Sayed's best friend. Al-Sayed, Hassan Piker, out campaigning the entire time with Al-Sayed. Was his, even there in the last day, even Haley Stevens, the opponent of Al-Sayed, urging Al-Sayed to ditch Hassan Piker and his affiliation. I think that ship has sailed, Haley. No offense. I mean, who is Hassan Piker? We've gone over this. Let me just remind you a little bit. This is him. He's saying these things. 2018, let the streets soak in their red capitalist blood. Listen.
3: Poor people that they can afford housing in Berkeley. I don't know how that works.
4: Well, my understanding is that the property owners who have properties there choose just not to rent it at all.
9: Yeah, kill them. Kill those motherfuckers and murder those motherfuckers in the street. Let the streets soak in their red capitalist bloods, dude.
0: Yeah, dude. Here's one of them saying, we're going to bring in immigrants so they can blank your sister and destroy the white race.
4: We're going to keep bringing in immigrants to this country on purpose, just so they can your sister, and then maybe even your daughter. We're going to destroy the white race. That's what we're here to do.
0: Democratic candidates, not just Al-Sayed. He is a desired endorsement for Democrats. You know, here's him saying, F the Constitution. Now, somebody said that, well, sometimes he reads comments of others. If I ever saw a comment of somebody like this, would I ever give, would I ever read what people are saying? Listen.
9: I f*** the Constitution. I wipe my f*** with the Constitution. It's a f*** piece of paper, dude. Shut the f*** up. Mother f*** the Constitution and mother f*** this country, okay? you stupid.
0: Here's him praising. Now he dresses up as Mao. Here's him praising Che Guevara and Fidel Castro and Vladimir Lenin as effing heroes. Listen.
5: Fidel Castro and Che Guevara are genuinely two of the greatest revolutionaries in history. I love Lenin, I love Fidel Castro, and I love Che Guevara. They are genuinely f-ing heroes.
0: If you cared about Medicare fraud, you would kill Senator Rick Scott. Listen.
5: If you cared about Medicare fraud or Medicaid fraud, you would kill Rick Scott, okay? You wouldn't make Rick Scott, former governor of Florida, Rick Scott. You wouldn't make him the current, what is his current office? What is he? He's the Richard Lynn Scott, is an American attorney, businessman, politician, Navy veteran, serving as the senior United States senator from Florida, a seat he has held since 2019.
0: And then last but not least, you know, you got him as, I guess he was a guest on some other show or something. I'm not sure where this came from. This is the infamous America deserved 9/11 comment.
9: America deserved 9/11, dude. I'm saying it. Totally brought it on ourselves, dude. Holy shit. We did. We f***ing did. In a video game, whatever, hypothetically, politically, we f***ing did, man. We did. Holy shit. Like, how is this, how is anything I'm saying controversial? Like, we f***ing fund the people who did 9/11, still to this day.
0: I don't, if this does not scare you, I don't know what will. Because, you know, this is this radical movement. You know, if this guy didn't play such a big role in trying to help these Democratic candidates, including El Sayed in Michigan, I don't know. I mean, I've got to believe, I have faith in the people of Michigan. I really do. I don't think the people of Michigan are going to buy into this extremism. If I hung out with somebody that was saying similar things, how many of you would lose all respect for me and not want to listen to this show or watch my TV show? We have a new report out. They've got more problems with more of their candidates. This guy, Troy Jackson, who replaced Graham Plattner, Mr. Nazi tattoo. Remember, Democrats sold their soul on Graham Plattner because they thought this guy can win. This guy's dynamic. This guy, you know, forget the Nazi tattoo he's had for 20 years. Forget all these wild accusations. Forget that, you know, he said that a hero soldier doesn't deserve to live. Forget what he told the girl that was saying that she wanted to commit suicide. You know, forget what, you know, that he was on these, you know, websites known for younger people in a towel and all this other stuff, all these other allegations against him. You know, forget all of that. It took a woman specifically saying, there were three women that made accusations to the New York Times. They didn't give the specifics. Then one finally said it was rape. That's what she said. Now we have this guy, Troy Jackson, and we're finding out a lot about him. Allegation that he threw a water bottle at one of his colleagues while being a state rep. Allegations that he has a vile temper. On Thursday, the Bangor Daily News reported that he broke into his girlfriend's house, started physically pushing her around. That was after he broke down the door and found her with a male friend who he promptly punched in the face and tried to strangle. As bad as that was, well, things now got uglier for Troy Jackson. The Maine Wire is now reporting that an Allagash man who has known the Senate candidate Troy Jackson for decades says that he personally witnessed Jackson strike his longtime partner, I won't give her name, in the face in an incident outside of a retail store years ago, an allegation that comes as Jackson faces renewed scrutiny over a separate 1988 assault documented in a police report. Anyway, this person, the woman told the Maine Wire about the encounter, said, this guy said he told the Maine Wire about the encounter that he said he witnessed at a small pub in a nearby town. Let's play what he's claiming.
12: So, Kim, thank you for agreeing to meet with us. We're in Allagash, and you've known Troy Jackson for a while, you said. Tell me about the incident where you witnessed Troy Jackson striking his partner or girlfriend or whatever.
13: Well, there was a pub
2: the general store in St. Francis had closed up, and the owner made a pub. It was like a walk-in basement, and he made a pub, which we all used to go there quite often on the weekends. And I was going there one, I don't remember if it was Friday or Saturday, but as I approached the door, Lionel and Troy was standing outside, and all of a sudden he just open hand slapped her right beside the head, and her head tilted a little bit and her hair flew. She turned and started towards whatever vehicle they had. I didn't see what vehicle they had, or, and it kind of shocked me because usually I don't let stuff like that slide.
6: Mm-hmm.
2: And he turned and followed her, so I continued in the building, but they left. They never came in.
6: So you didn't hear any yelling beforehand or anything? Mm-hmm. So he just open hand slapped her right inside the head?
2: I didn't hear their conversation because I was just approaching the...
6: But it was a closed fist, an open hand?
2: An open hand.
6: Open hand?
2: Yeah.
6: And just whacked her?
2: Yeah.
0: What if that was a Republican? I mean, this is now beyond crazy. Now, I've told you and predicted what's going to happen out of this. And I have, because most people can't see this pattern emerge. You have 250 of these people that have been elected since 2019 and about 40 plus more on the ballot this November. And I'm telling you, the DSA is going to be pressured to pull down their real positions at some point. Maybe before the election, maybe after the election. They're coming down. And then they're going to do what AOC telegraphed they're all going to do, which is that, oh, that was crazy woke 1.0. We didn't really mean all that stuff. We don't know. We have Bernie Sanders. Nobody believes in defunding the police. Now that just means they're going to lie to get power. And then they'll implement the agenda they really believe in. Sad to say, this is a dangerous world that has a lot of evil in it. You need a proactive home security system, and you need Simply Safe, because I think they're the best. 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Now they got thousands, because you know what? 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
24: Extension. I'm Lisa Lacera, Fox News. The U.S. and Iran are still talking through mediators, but the memorandum of understanding between the countries has expired.
25: It's been 60 days since the president signed the memorandum of understanding in Paris. It's not being extended, but the president said in the Oval Office Monday, while Iran wants to make a deal, they won't make the kind of deal he says is necessary. The president insists, though, the U.S. blockade against Iran in the Strait of Hormuz is working.
26: We're taking out millions of barrels
1: of oil a week. If you look at the kind of numbers that we're doing, the strait is open and the oil prices are coming down and they will continue to come down unless we decide to do something far more drastic than we're doing.
25: Earlier, he told